It is a collaboration from Limbo Blaze and L. Limebear that is over on UCB1. It's Brian Farrell with you. A very good morning to you and a very happy Friday. And of course, you can check in. Say hello to me on the overnight show, Brian, at ucb.co.uk. Coming up at this hour, we're going to check in with our night blessing and our UCB word for today. Now though, getting back to sounds with this, it's Sean Rodriguez now playing on UCB1.

while the story. You're on Used to Be One through the night on a Friday morning. It's Brian with you. Now, here's a beautiful reminder that kindness often shows up when nobody's watching. You see, firefighters from the Mentor Fire Department in Ohio, they were standing in line at a grocery store when an emergency call suddenly came in. And without hesitation, the crew left behind a full cart of groceries and rushed off to help someone in need. But get this, when they returned later, they discovered something beautiful. An anonymous shopper had quietly paid for every single item in their cart. No applause, no recognition, just simple generosity. Now, the fire department shared this news online, saying that acts like this are never expected, but they are deeply appreciated. And isn't that just a brilliant picture of community, people helping people, and kindness meeting service? And it's also a reminder that even the smallest unseen gesture can make a big difference in someone's day.

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0: This is Used to Be One through the night on a Friday morning. It's Brian Furr with you. Thank you so, so much for keeping me company. Right now, let's check in with our Used to Be word for today. And this morning, it's a powerful reminder of how God wants you to be the best version of you. Have a listen.
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2: Know who you are. Who are you? It seems like a simple question, but is often one of the most challenging to answer. To know who you are and what you stand for, to be aware of how you're perceived by others and how you present yourself to the world, is one of the most important aspects of a well-lived life. This could be called your personal brand. 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You may take your deliverables for granted, but consider writing down your own personal mission statement. What is your purpose? What are you about? What's your vision? Does your life truly reflect what's important to you and how you want others to see you? So often we live our lives based on what those around us think we should be or do. We follow the path we've seen others take, or we pursue what the media defines as success. Eventually, and sometimes surprisingly, we may find ourselves frustrated, angry, and disappointed in life. Have you ever heard business professionals lament about climbing to the top of the corporate ladder, only to find it was leaning against the wrong building? They were so busy keeping up with what they thought they were supposed to do, they never stopped to ask themselves what they actually wanted to do. Be like Paul. Know who you are. Honor your personal brand. And say 1 Corinthians 15, verse 10. By the grace of God, I am what I am.
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Mercy Me and Make It Well on UCB One. Through the night, it's Brian Farrell with you just after 1:30. And don't forget, you can check in, say hello to me, let me know where you're listening from, Brian at UCB.co.uk. Going to keep the music rolling. This is Hannah Barr, now playing on UCB One.

You're listening to Use Everyone through the night on a Friday morning. It's Brian Furrow with you. Let's take a listen to new music on the playlist for the month of May. And this next track is from a very familiar voice on Use Everyone. It's from Sarah Nathalie, and this is her latest release. It's called Nine Things.

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0: This is Used to Be One Through the Night, Brian Farr with you. And this is perhaps my favourite part of our overnight show, because right now, me and you have an opportunity just to meditate on what God might be saying to us. Let's reflect on the day together. And as you listen to our Friday night blessing, I'd encourage you just to quiet yourself, quiet your mind, and just think. Think about how God lets you lead a walk in thankfulness.
1: May you walk in thankfulness. Remember the people you have journeyed with in the past, the people you're doing life with now, and those you will walk with in the next season.

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A reading by Danielle, based on Malcolm Duncan's Night Blessing series of texts. And to find out more about him and his work, head on over to his website, malcolmduncan.co.uk. And I do hope that has encouraged you this Friday morning.

You're on It Used To Be One through the night on a Friday morning. It's Brian Farr with you. We're heading towards our 2 o'clock news, but don't go anywhere because after two, we're going to check in with our 10-minute Bible talks. Now though, bringing you, me and everyone else to the news, it's Nora Bars, now playing on Used To Be One.

It is The Afters and You Never Gave Up On Me on ECB1. Through the night on a Friday morning, it's Brian Furr with you, just approaching 5 minutes past two. And of course, you can check in, say hello to me, let me know where you're listening in from, Brian at ucb.co.uk. Coming up at this hour, we're going to check in with our 10-minute Bible Talks. And this morning, we focus on Psalm 107. Now though, getting back to sounds with this, it's Forrest Frank alongside Thomas Rhett. This is Nothing Else on UCB1.

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0: Brandon Lake and Count 'Em on UCB1. Through the night, it's Bronfer with you. Thank you so, so much for stopping by this rather early Friday morning. Stand by. Got new music from Praise Lumbango to play next.
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0: It is the sound of Matthew Parker on ECB1. Through the night, it's Brian Furr with you, just approaching 20 past two. Time now to check in with our 10-minute Bible talks. And this morning, it's a focus on Psalm 107. Now, Psalm 107 encourages us to examine aspects of our life that we'd rather ignore. And in today's teaching, we are reminded that wisdom is often born out of difficult times and the curiosity and longing for the Father that leads us to cry out to him. And you see, when troubles rise and you are confronted by parts of your life you'd rather ignore, do you turn to the love of your Father? Here's our Bible talk.
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3: I'm Jeff Parrott. The pastor and theologian Frederick Buechner once said, "To be wise is to be eternally curious." I love that definition of wisdom because it dismantles some of the common assumptions that we have about wisdom or a wise person today. It's easy to think of wisdom as the quantitative accumulation of knowledge, something that can be stockpiled through the acquisition of resources like books or podcasts. We always need more of it. But if Buechner is right, and to be wise is to be eternally curious, then wisdom is not the mere sum total of accumulated knowledge. It's the disposition of the heart and the mind. It's an ongoing awareness of something beyond us that changes us in our deepest sense of being. Now, in that sense, wisdom is far less about what we have and far more about who we are in relationship to God and his ways. That's the picture of wisdom that we get in Psalm 107. This chapter sits at the headwaters of Book 5 in the Psalms, introducing us to the final stretch of chapters in the book. And that placement is fitting because Psalm 107 incorporates the language of wisdom to people in exile to help them see themselves differently and live differently, because they see God and his ways more clearly. As we approach God's words together, let's pause and ask for his grace to move through our time. Heavenly Father, thank you for the gift of life and breath for a new day by your grace. God, thank you for your word. Jesus, help us abide and remain and stay with you as we engage with your truth in this time. Holy Spirit, you are good. You're faithful. We ask you to move in and through this time in Psalm 107. As we read these words, let these words read us and restore us. In Jesus' name, amen. The first three verses of Psalm 107 present us with the context for the original audience. Let's go and read them right now. Oh, give thanks to the Lord, for he is good, for his steadfast love endures forever. Let the redeemed of the Lord say so, whom he has redeemed from trouble and gathered in from the lands, from the east, from the west, from the north, and from the south. Now, this introduction of three verses, it invokes the language of Exodus with the word redeemed and the experience of exile with that word gathered, indicating that the message here is really meant for people living in the midst of uncertainty and trouble. Whether that's the physical exile of God's people away from their promised land, a real historical event, or the more far-reaching exile that's still very real, as real, the exile of sin and death and evil, as our world isn't the way it's meant to be. This introduction is important to note because in the Bible's conception of wisdom, wisdom is not crafted in the confines of a comfort and control, like the safety of a little classroom. The wise person is often forged in the crucible of uncertainty and turmoil in real life. And that point that we see here, it's emphasized in the following four sections of Psalm 107, which we'll cover in broad strokes here moving forward. Each of these four sections, they highlight a different way in which a wise person is created by God as they encounter the movement of his kingdom in the hardships of real life. Again, not in the safety of a manicured classroom setting, but in the danger and the uncertainty and the turmoil of real daily life. Let's look at those four sections now. Verses 4 through 9 portray those who experience a kind of exile or estrangement from God through wandering, hunger, and thirst. Those are some of the key words that it uses. Verse 9 summarizes the point of how we should see God differently in light of this whole section. This is what it says. For he, for God, satisfies the longing soul, and the hungry soul he fills with good things. Let's just pause for a moment here and reflect. Think about the words that Psalm 107 is using. How are you currently experiencing the sense of longing, of wandering, thirst, and hunger in your soul? Is it possible that by the world's standards, you should be experiencing a thriving, flourishing life, and yet you find yourself filled with things like accolades and wealth and pleasure, but you're somehow emptier than ever? Earlier, we considered how Buechner calls the wise person someone who is eternally curious. So here's a question for you. Are you eternally curious about the deep longing and thirst and hunger in your life? See, this psalm invites you to cry out to God with those things, seeing them and naming them, but crying out to God because he is a God who satisfies. The second section of Psalm 107 in verses 10 through 16, they speak to those who are held captive. This is the real life circumstance where wisdom is forged in the captivity of being held in bondage, being a prisoner. Perhaps it's in the bondage of things like unwanted addictive behavior or an unexpected diagnosis that now is holding your life hostage. Take a moment, think through that idea, that concept, that realm of life where life is not the way it's supposed to be. And just be curious about how you might be living as a prisoner right now in your life. As you consider that, get curious about how God desires to meet you where you are and give you a life that is abundant, flourishing with him. Feel the freedom to cry out to him because he is the one who hears you and delivers you. The third section where we see a need to encounter the wisdom of God, it's found in verses 17 through 22. And here, Psalm 107 shows us the fool, the one who continues living in patterns of sin, even though they know better. While their folly promises life, it's leading them on the path toward death. So, going back to you, are there sinful patterns in your life that have gone unaddressed for far too long now? Perhaps you've hidden them or normalized them, but you need to bring them before the love of God to be transformed. Reflect on those areas of your life now and know that you are free in the gospel to live in the light and call out to God because he will deliver you and heal you. The fourth major section of Psalm 104 uses the metaphor of sailors at sea to draw our attention to the immense power of God and his ways, even though our lives are not the way they're meant to be. So here, as in other parts of the Bible, the sea acts as a metaphor for the presence of chaos, an agent of destructive uncertainty over which God is victorious. Now, this portrait would have been especially important for someone living in the time of exile for God's people, as for them, any sense of stability or predictability over the ebb and flow of life was absent. Let's go to our lives then. How have you seen that absence of stability in your own story? How's it affecting your life, the way you see yourself, other people? Perhaps that's the kind of chaos that happens in the uncertainty over how the tides of governmental power may turn. Or maybe other areas of life. I mean, the presence and potential for chaos is so real, whether it's in the movements of the economy or your job, your family, your friendships. All those things are real and absolutely noticed by God, important to God. They matter. And yet the message of Psalm 107 is that God is present in and victorious over the chaos that we perceive. There's more at play than we can see. The person in chaos is able to cry out to God, and he will deliver them. That's the repeated refrain throughout all of these four sections. If you look really closely, you'll notice the pattern. Every section says, they cried to the Lord, and he delivered them. See, God's way always, always intersects with the way of our lives. Maybe not with the timing we expect or in the way we expect, but God's ways always intersect with the way of our lives. Why? Well, because the fundamental disposition that he displays toward his people and his purposes is the disposition of steadfast love. If you look at this psalm as a whole, you notice how it's bookended with the mention of God's steadfast love, his chesed, in verses 1 and verses 43. They're at the very beginning and very end. And you'll see how the steadfast love of God is implemented and mentioned in each of the four sections we examine together. In the wandering, the imprisonment, the foolishness, the uncertainty, all those people encounter the steadfast love of God. It's not assumed, it's mentioned explicitly. That love, as verses 33 through 38 describe, that love of God that is steadfast, that's never giving up, that love, it creates life and fruit and renewal and flourishing. That's what happens to the person who's forged in the wisdom of the Bible, who's curious about God and his ways. We started our time together talking about wisdom, but you may be curious as to why Psalm 107 hasn't brought up the words wise or wisdom at all so far. It's a great observation. The explicit mention of wisdom is here in the final verse of the psalm, and it kind of summarizes the movement of the entire psalm as a whole. Here's what we read in Psalm 107, verse 43. Whoever is wise, let him attend to these things. Let them consider the steadfast love of the Lord. A wise person recognizes how God's steadfast love operates. In a real sense, Psalm 107 is trying to cultivate our curiosity about the way of our lives and the way of God's love. To live with wisdom is to pay attention to the ways that God meets us in our lowest, most vulnerable moments and consider how his unmovable, unbreakable love is making us into something, into someone new. So how exactly do you cultivate a wise curiosity about your life and the way of God's love? Well, first, one thing you can do is just consider rereading the major sections of Psalm 107 and prayerfully reflect through how it reveals areas of your life that, up to this point, may have been covered up. How is God revealing something about yourself, your story, and his story? In this sense, wise, holy curiosity, going through Psalm 107, it might require you to slow down, to put your device away, to spend more time in silence than you might prefer. But God is crafting and creating a wisdom in you that you couldn't create on your own. While some of us may need to use silence to cultivate a holy curiosity in our lives, others of us may need to grow in speaking up and letting the community of faith engage with us in a reflection on how we're doing, where we're going, and who we're becoming. See, this isn't something we can only do as individual people. Like, it's just us and God. We need other people. So you may consider texting or calling a friend this week and asking them, hey, can you help me get curious about what's really going on in my life and get curious about how God's love might be at work in ways that I don't see yet? Whether you incorporate silence or conversation, Psalm 107 is trying to draw you into a deeper awareness of what's happening under the surface of your life so that you can be positioned to cry out to God for his deliverance and receive his steadfast love. In addition to drawing our attention to the ongoing curiosity associated with wisdom, Frederick Buechner also said this about it. Wisdom is a matter not only of the mind, but of the intuition and heart. According to Psalm 107, he is exactly right. Real wisdom, biblical wisdom, wisdom before God, it's not about retaining facts that inform us. It's about receiving love that transforms us. True wisdom impacts our hearts because it reveals the heart of God. As you prepare to go into the rest of your day, ask this: am I wise enough right now to see the movement of God's steadfast love in my day-to-day life, in the ways that I'm longing, that I feel captivity, in the ways that I'm living foolishly or trying to live with uncertainty? In which of those areas do I need to continue crying out to God? Do I need to connect with other people? How do I need to allow the Holy Spirit to stir up a holy curiosity about my need for God and his steadfast love toward me in Jesus? God, as we continue into whatever you have for us today, would you stir in us a holy, wise curiosity about our lives and about you, about your steadfast love that's displayed in the way you hear us, deliver us, and transform us. Would you grow within us a wisdom that glorifies you, blesses others, and tunes our hearts to be most deeply satisfied in you, the one who loves us. In Jesus' name, amen.
0: And that's our Bible talk this Friday morning. And if you want to listen back to any of our Bible talks, which have been broadcast for the last 14 days, really easy, you can listen back on our replay service. 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

You're on UCB One Overnights. It's Brian Furr with you. And don't forget, you can chat to me anytime this morning, brian@ucb.co.uk. Now, sometimes I'm in the middle of picking out music and fixing microphones. So if I don't reply to you straight away, don't worry, I will get back to you. brian@ucb.co.uk. Let me know where you're listening from.

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Katie Reynolds and Just Wanna Know Me on UTV1. Through the night, it's Brian Furrow with you. We are heading towards our 3 o'clock news, but don't go anywhere because after three, I'm going to share with you our Bernie Diamond teaching this Friday morning and his different perspective. Now though, bringing you, me and everyone else to our 3 o'clock news, it's Angie Rose, now playing on UTV1.

Rachel Nemiroff and Anna Sagard on UCB One. Through the night, it's Brian Furr with you. Thank you so, so much for keeping me company on this rather early Friday morning, just approaching 5 minutes past three. And of course, you can check in, say hello to me, Brian, at ucb.co.uk. Coming up at this hour, we're going to check in with our Bernie Diamond teaching, and also Catherine Hill is with us for teaching as well. Now though, getting back to sounds with this, it's Samantha Ebert's Overthinking on UCB One.

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Brian Furrow with you. Thank you so much for keeping me company. Now, are you ready to turn your ideas into powerful songs? 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It's going to be led by Lauren Thomas and it's hosted right here at the UCB Broadcast Centre. 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How great is that? To book in right now, head on over to our website, ucb.co.uk/songwriting.

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1: This is Used to Be One Through the Night. It's Brian Furr with you. And don't forget, Used to Be has a dedicated news team that bring you the topics of the day from a Christian perspective. And recently we had a toss-provoking question. 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

0: You're on UCB1 through the night on a Friday morning. It's Brian Farrell with you. Time now to check in with our Bernie Diamond teaching. And this morning, Bernie continues his series called On Solid Ground. And tonight's program's title is The Problem with Fear. You see, Bernie says, storms are going to hit our lives from time to time. They just are. And when they do, so often we're afraid. And that fear, it turns out, can completely immobilize us. So what then? Here's Bernie.
1: When we look at what it means to travel with a quiet confidence through the storms of life, as we have been doing this week on the program, well, I think we need to stop and take a look at this thing that we call fear. Now, being afraid is natural. It's a natural response to danger. Fear is actually an inbuilt protective mechanism. It stops us from putting ourselves in danger. It protects us as we recoil from danger when it strikes unexpectedly. Now, fear has a very important function in our lives. But fear also has some pretty big downsides too. Fear is something that can absolutely immobilize us, or it can make us do some silly things and take wrong decisions. And actually, fear is something that whilst we're equipped to cope with, we're not designed to live with it 24/7. So if we're to deal with fear, then we have to learn to travel through the storms of life in a way that actually deals with it. Not just sweeps fear under the carpet, not just ignores it, but actually deals with it. Now that can be something of a challenge. You know it, and I know it. So how do we deal with this fear thing amidst the storms of life? If you were with us earlier this week, on Monday I think it was, we had a look at the bunch of seasoned fishermen caught out in a boat on the water in the middle of a storm that just came up out of nowhere. Let's take another look at that account. It comes from Luke chapter 8, beginning at verse 22. One day Jesus says to his disciples, "Let's go over the other side of the lake." So they got in a boat and set out. As they sailed, he fell asleep. A squall came down on the lake, so that the boat was being swamped and they were in great danger. The disciples went and woke him and said, "Master, Master, we're going to drown." Jesus got up and rebuked the wind and the raging waters, and the storm subsided and all was calm. "Where is your faith?" he asked his disciples. In fear and amazement, they asked one another, "Who is this? He commands even the winds and the water and they obey him." And at the time when we looked at this earlier in the week, I said that there were a few things that these disciples learned about God that day. Firstly, they learned that God was in the boat with them. Secondly, that he had both the will and the means of doing the impossible, of calming the storm and saving them from it. And thirdly, the most incongruous thing of all, that safely riding out that storm was a matter of faith. Now, it's easy to rattle those off, even memorize them and think, well, here's my 3-point plan for dealing with fear the next time I hit a stormy patch. 1, God is with me. 2, he can still the storm. 3, all I have to do is believe. But you know something? It's not that easy. At least not in my experience. Because this is not something we learn by memorizing things on a nice sunny day while we're sitting by the pool drinking pina coladas. This is something we only really learn in our experience while we're out there on the ocean. Here's what happens to me. I can see the storm clouds brewing off in the distance. They start coming closer, the wind picks up, then the storm front hits. And most times I just freeze. Fear stops me from moving forward to do the things that I need to do to save myself. It immobilizes me. Let's say you're having financial problems. I was listening to an experienced business consultant who helps small and medium-sized businesses in the retail sector. And he was talking about managing the business's finances. Now, most business owners, they know they're having cash flow problems. It worries them sick. So what they do is they just ignore it. They go into denial and their business goes down the drain. Or the salesperson who's afraid of making the cold calls, or the call to follow up on a call. Fear immobilizes them, and so that stops them from selling. Fear either makes you want to pull over and stop or streak off completely in the wrong direction. In fact, the words fear and afraid appear 445 times in the Bible. That's a lot. Do a search, have a look, and you'll find that's exactly what happens to people. These seasoned fishermen, what were they doing out in the storm? They were cowering in the boat. They were screaming out to God, God, wake up. See how stupid that is? God, God, wake up. Jesus, Jesus, wake up. We're going to perish. Jesus is in that boat with them. All his glory is laid aside. He's a man just like them, just like you and me. And what does Jesus do? Does he get panicked? Does he get immobilized? Have a look. He got up and rebuked the wind and the raging waters. The storm subsided and all was calm. Where is your faith? He asked the disciples. You see what it says first up? It says, he got up. God is a God of action. He doesn't just sit there. He does stuff. And then he rebukes them for their lack of faith. Now, that might seem a bit harsh, but look at it from his perspective. He's the Son of God. He knew the right thing to do. It was blindingly, glimpsingly obvious to him. But it was foreign to them. In fear and amazement, they asked one another, who is this? He commands even the winds and the water, and they obey him. You see, the bottom line is that trusting God in the storm is so utterly unnatural to us. It's a bit like the gymnast.

0: possible to you and me. And that's how we learn to cope with fear in the middle of those storms. Each time I go through one, and I do, I go through them just like you do. I experience fear each time. And I'm not some scaredy cat, but that's just life. And what I've learned is to go to God early, to pour my heart out to him like Hannah, whom we looked at during the course of this week on the program. If you were with us earlier this week, and what he does when I do that is he gives me peace. And I've had to learn that over and over and over again. And I'm still learning it. And sometimes that peace comes sooner and sometimes that peace comes later, but it always comes. I would never have learned that sitting by the pool, only out in the sea amidst the storm. And then when I have that peace, the fear that once immobilized me, the fear that stopped me, is gone. I can get on. I can do my bit. I can do the practical things. I can deal with the finances. I can make the calls. I can manage the problems and wait expectantly for God to show up and do his bit. For God to show up and calm the storm. For God to show up and do the things that I simply can't do.
1: 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That's ChristianityWorks.com.

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0: You're listening to Used to Be One. Through the night, it's Brian Farrell with you right now. Let's take a listen to our record of the week. And all this past week, it's from Sofika. Yes, Sofika is a German-born singer-songwriter known for blending worship, pop, and also electronic sounds, describing her music as Christian EDM. Now, she wrote this track at a songwriting camp for the Eurovision Song Contest. I think you're going to like it. Here's Sofika and Under the Same Sky.
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0: It is Sofika and Under the Same Sky, our record of the week for this week. Now, here's a message from Catherine Hill that will just filter through your Friday.
1: Hi, I'm Catherine Hill from Care for the Family. As a child, I remember being on the edge of my seat watching the plate spinner at Billy Smart's circus. His act involved keeping an increasing number of plates spinning on the end of long poles. If the plates slowed down, they would crash to the floor, smashing into 1,000 pieces. It was fun to watch, but exhausting as a way to live. In contrast, Jesus offers us a different way. He says to his followers, "Are you tired, worn out, burnt out on religion? Come to me. Get away with me and you'll recover your life. I'll show you how to take a real rest. Walk with me and work with me. Watch how I do it. Learn the unforced rhythms of grace. Keep company with me and you'll learn to live freely and lightly."
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We the Kingdom and the plans on UCB One. Well, the plan is we're going to be checking in with our 4 o'clock news in just a couple of moments. After four, we're going to have our UCB night blessing and our UCB word for today. So don't go anywhere. Your 4 o'clock news is right after this.

Samanche and Green Eyes on UCB1. Friday morning, the 22nd of May. It's Brian Furr with you, just coming up on to 5 minutes past four. And of course, you can check in, say hello to me this morning, Brian, at ucb.co.uk. Coming up this hour, we're going to check in with our night blessing and our UCB word for today. Now, though, getting back to sounds with this, it's House Gospel Choir alongside Morgan. This is Angels on UCB1. Hey.

0: This is Used to Be One Through the Night, Brian Farr with you. And this is perhaps my favourite part of our overnight show, because right now, me and you have an opportunity just to meditate on what God might be saying to us. Let's reflect on the day together. And as you listen to our Friday night blessing, I'd encourage you just to quiet yourself, quiet your mind, and just think. Think about how God lets you lead a walk in thankfulness.
1: May you walk in thankfulness. 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

A reading by Danielle, based on Malcolm Duncan's Night Blessing series of texts. And to find out more about him and his work, head on over to his website, malcolmduncan.co.uk. And I do hope that has encouraged you this Friday morning.

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1: You're on It Used To Be One through the night on a Friday morning. It's Brian Farrell with you. And looking ahead to entertainment happening a little bit later on It Used To Be One, well, from at 10 o'clock this evening, Joel Brown is in the chair for his show Fusion. Now, Fusion is the programme that fills us with the sounds of Afrobeats. And it is a show that will definitely get you ready for the weekend. It's Fusion with Joel Brown from 10 o'clock tonight on Used To Be One.

Citizens and Favourite Parts on UCB One. Friday morning, it's Bronfer with you. Let's take a listen to new music on the playlist for the month of May. And this next track, it's a collaboration from two sets of siblings. Yes, Phil Lilly alongside Moses Brothers. They've come together for this track. It's called Something in the Way.

0: This is Used to Be One through the night on a Friday morning. It's Brian Furr with you. Thank you so, so much for keeping me company. Right now, let's check in with our Used to Be word for today. And this morning, it's a powerful reminder of how God wants you to be the best version of you. Have a listen.
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2: Know who you are. Who are you? It seems like a simple question, but is often one of the most challenging to answer. 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What is your purpose? What are you about? What's your vision? Does your life truly reflect what's important to you and how you want others to see you? So often we live our lives based on what those around us think we should be or do. We follow the path we've seen others take, or we pursue what the media defines as success. Eventually, and sometimes surprisingly, we may find ourselves frustrated, angry, and disappointed in life. Have you ever heard business professionals lament about climbing to the top of the corporate ladder, only to find it was leaning against the wrong building? They were so busy keeping up with what they thought they were supposed to do, they never stopped to ask themselves what they actually wanted to do. Be like Paul. Know who you are. Honor your personal brand. And say 1 Corinthians 15, verse 10. By the grace of God, I am what I am.
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1: Major and Joy in the Battle on UCB1. I'm Brian. That's just about it for me. Have a blessed Friday ahead for whatever you have planned. But keep your radio on, though, because the excellent Bex Millington is next. Wide awake, coffee in hand, ready with our breakfast show. Bex with us all the way through till 9 o'clock. God bless, and I'll chat to you Sunday afternoon from 2.

Oh, it is Bushla G Heavy. He has just finished his tour. I mean, he looked like he had an amazing time. He's going to be back, though, for Big Church Festival, so very excited about that. I'll have more details on that for you very soon. Plus, of course, 10-Minute Bible Talks, heading back to the Psalms today. And up next, how a warm summer's day treat has turned into an amazing fund.

0: There's Christian Singleton for your Friday morning. Now, it is looking like it's going to be a glorious bank holiday weekend. But you remember when you were a kid and you would hear the ice cream truck, or you'd be out on the beach and you would see the ice cream truck, and you go, oh, I just want an ice cream. It was like a treat on a hot day. But for many kids, that's just a pipe dream. Never happens. One woman, she owns an ice cream van, and she discovered this one day when she saw a little boy who had no money but just desperately wanted ice cream. So she made him just a single scoop, very simple ice cream, little sprinkles, and was just like, you know what? No kid goes without when I'm around. Here you go. And this was, of course, shared on social media and has actually led to an outpouring where people are funding ice creams for little boys and girls who have no access to them. It's such a small, simple thing, I know. But for these kids, it just helps them to feel like they have a childhood, that they belong, that they are seen, known, and loved. So how can we get a whole paying it forward happening with more ice cream vans? What are your thoughts?
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2: Every Friday night at 10, join me, Joel Brown, for the Sound of Fusion. 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

That is Henrik for your Friday morning. The weather is looking absolutely glorious come the weekend. And it is, of course, a bank holiday weekend. And the late August bank holiday weekend, though, we have Big Church Festival happening. 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You just click the link, okay? It'll take you through. 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

0: It is Lion of Judah on UCB One. Yeah, old saying, a dog always returns to its sick. That pattern that we keep going back to, that sin that we want to break off in our life, but let's be honest, it's hard. So we avoid it. Good news is, nothing new. This is actually something that humanity has struggled with for a very long time. We're making our way back to the Psalms with 10-minute Bible talks. So we look at Psalm 107 with Jeff Parrott and 10-minute Bible talks.
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3: I'm Jeff Parrott. The pastor and theologian Frederick Buechner once said, "To be wise is to be eternally curious." I love that definition of wisdom because it dismantles some of the common assumptions that we have about wisdom or a wise person today. It's easy to think of wisdom as the quantitative accumulation of knowledge, something that can be stockpiled through the acquisition of resources like books or podcasts. We always need more of it. But if Buechner is right, and to be wise is to be eternally curious, then wisdom is not the mere sum total of accumulated knowledge. It's the disposition of the heart and the mind. It's an ongoing awareness of something beyond us that changes us in our deepest sense of being. Now, in that sense, wisdom is far less about what we have and far more about who we are in relationship to God and His ways. That's the picture of wisdom that we get in Psalm 107. This chapter sits at the headwaters of Book 5 in the Psalms, introducing us to the final stretch of chapters in the book. And that placement is fitting because Psalm 107 incorporates the language of wisdom to people in exile to help them see themselves differently and live differently, because they see God and His ways more clearly. As we approach God's words together, let's pause and ask for His grace to move through our time. Heavenly Father, thank You for the gift of life and breath for a new day by Your grace. God, thank You for Your word. Jesus, help us abide and remain and stay with You as we engage with Your truth in this time. Holy Spirit, You are good. You're faithful. We ask You to move in and through this time in Psalm 107. As we read these words, let these words read us and restore us. In Jesus' name, amen. The first three verses of Psalm 107 present us with the context for the original audience. Let's go and read them right now. Oh, give thanks to the Lord, for He is good, for His steadfast love endures forever. Let the redeemed of the Lord say so, whom He has redeemed from trouble and gathered in from the lands, from the east, from the west, from the north, and from the south. Now, this introduction of three verses, it invokes the language of Exodus with the word redeemed and the experience of exile with that word gathered, indicating that the message here is really meant for people living in the midst of uncertainty and trouble. Whether that's the physical exile of God's people away from their promised land, a real historical event, or the more far-reaching exile that's still very real, as real, the exile of sin and death and evil, as our world isn't the way it's meant to be. This introduction is important to note because in the Bible's conception of wisdom, wisdom is not crafted in the confines of a comfort and control, like the safety of a little classroom. The wise person is often forged in the crucible of uncertainty and turmoil in real life. And that point that we see here, it's emphasized in the following four sections of Psalm 107, which we'll cover in broad strokes here moving forward. Each of these four sections, they highlight a different way in which a wise person is created by God as they encounter the movement of His kingdom in the hardships of real life. Again, not in the safety of a manicured classroom setting, but in the danger and the uncertainty and the turmoil of real daily life. Let's look at those four sections now. Verses 4-9 portray those who experience a kind of exile or estrangement from God through wandering, hunger, and thirst. Those are some of the key words that it uses. Verse 9 summarizes the point of how we should see God differently in light of this whole section. This is what it says. For he, for God, satisfies the longing soul, and the hungry soul he fills with good things. Let's just pause for a moment here and reflect. Think about the words that Psalm 107 is using. How are you currently experiencing the sense of longing, of wandering, thirst, and hunger in your soul? Is it possible that by the world's standards, you should be experiencing a thriving, flourishing life, and yet you find yourself filled with things like accolades and wealth and pleasure, but you're somehow emptier than ever? Earlier, we considered how Buechner calls the wise person someone who is eternally curious. So here's a question for you. Are you eternally curious about the deep longing and thirst and hunger in your life? See, this psalm invites you to cry out to God with those things, seeing them and naming them, but crying out to God because he is a God who satisfies. The second section of Psalm 107 in verses 10 through 16, they speak to those who are held captive. This is the real life circumstance where wisdom is forged, in the captivity of being held in bondage, being a prisoner. Perhaps it's in the bondage of things like unwanted addictive behavior or an unexpected diagnosis that now is holding your life hostage. Take a moment, think through that idea, that concept, that realm of life where life is not the way it's supposed to be, and just be curious about how you might be living as a prisoner right now in your life. As you consider that, get curious about how God desires to meet you where you are and give you a life that is abundant, flourishing with him. Feel the freedom to cry out to him because he is the one who hears you and delivers you. The third section where we see a need to encounter the wisdom of God, it's found in verses 17 through 22. And here, Psalm 107 shows us the fool, the one who continues living in patterns of sin, even though they know better. While their folly promises life, it's leading them on the path toward death. So going back to you, are there sinful patterns in your life that have gone unaddressed for far too long now? Perhaps you've hidden them or normalized them, but you need to bring them before the love of God to be transformed. Reflect on those areas of your life now and know that you are free in the gospel to live in the light and call out to God because he will deliver you and heal you. The fourth major section of Psalm 104 uses the metaphor of sailors at sea to draw our attention to the immense power of God and his ways, even though our lives are not the way they're meant to be. So here, as in other parts of the Bible, the sea acts as a metaphor for the presence of chaos, an agent of destructive uncertainty over which God is victorious. Now, this portrait would have been especially important for someone living in the time of exile for God's people. As for them, any sense of stability or predictability over the ebb and flow of life was absent. Let's go to our lives then. How have you seen that absence of stability in your own story? How's it affecting your life, the way you see yourself, other people? Perhaps that's the kind of chaos that happens in the uncertainty over how the tides of governmental power may turn. Or maybe other areas of life. I mean, the presence and potential for chaos is so real, whether it's in the movements of the economy or your job, your family, your friendships. All those things are real and absolutely noticed by God, important to God. They matter. And yet the message of Psalm 107 is that God is present in and victorious over the chaos that we perceive. There's more at play than we can see. The person in chaos is able to cry out to God, and he will deliver them. That's the repeated refrain throughout all of these four sections. If you look really closely, you'll notice the pattern. Every section says they cried to the Lord, and he delivered them. See, God's way always, always intersects with the way of our lives. Maybe not with the timing we expect or in the way we expect, but God's ways always intersect with the way of our lives. Why? Well, because the fundamental disposition that he displays toward his people and his purposes is the disposition of steadfast love. If you look at this psalm as a whole, you notice how it's bookended with the mention of God's steadfast love, his chesed, in verses 1 and verses 43. They're at the very beginning and very end. And you'll see how the steadfast love of God is implemented and mentioned in each of the four sections we examined together. In the wandering, the imprisonment, the foolishness, the uncertainty, all those people encounter the steadfast love of God. It's not assumed, it's mentioned explicitly. That love, as verses 33 through 38 describe, that love of God that is steadfast, that's never giving up, that love, it creates life and fruit and renewal and flourishing. That's what happens to the person who's forged in the wisdom of the Bible, who's curious about God and his ways. We started our time together talking about wisdom, but you may be curious as to why Psalm 107 hasn't brought up the words wise or wisdom at all so far. It's a great observation. The explicit mention of wisdom is here in the final verse of the psalm, and it kind of summarizes the movement of the entire psalm as a whole. Here's what we read in Psalm 107, verse 43. Whoever is wise, let him attend to these things. Let them consider the steadfast love of the Lord. A wise person recognizes how God's steadfast love operates. In a real sense, Psalm 107 is trying to cultivate our curiosity about the way of our lives and the way of God's love. To live with wisdom is to pay attention to the ways that God meets us in our lowest, most vulnerable moments and consider how his unmovable, unbreakable love is making us into something, into someone new. So how exactly do you cultivate a wise curiosity about your life and the way of God's love? Well, first, one thing you can do is just consider rereading the major sections of Psalm 107 and prayerfully reflect through how it reveals areas of your life that, up to this point, may have been covered up. How is God revealing something about yourself, your story, and his story? In this sense, wise, holy curiosity, going through Psalm 107, it might require you to slow down, to put your device away, to spend more time in silence than you might prefer. But God is crafting and creating a wisdom in you that you couldn't create on your own. While some of us may need to use silence to cultivate a holy curiosity in our lives, others of us may need to grow in speaking up and letting the community of faith engage with us in a reflection on how we're doing, where we're going, and who we're becoming. See, this isn't something we can only do as individual people. Like, it's just us and God. We need other people. So you may consider texting or calling a friend this week and asking them, hey, can you help me get curious about what's really going on in my life and get curious about how God's love might be at work in ways that I don't see yet? Whether you incorporate silence or conversation, Psalm 107 is trying to draw you into a deeper awareness of what's happening under the surface of your life so that you can be positioned to cry out to God for his deliverance and receive his steadfast love. In addition to drawing our attention to the ongoing curiosity associated with wisdom, Frederick Buechner also said this about it. Wisdom is a matter not only of the mind, but of the intuition and heart. According to Psalm 107, he is exactly right. Real wisdom, biblical wisdom, wisdom before God, it's not

0: How do I need to allow the Holy Spirit to stir up a holy curiosity about my need for God and His steadfast love toward me in Jesus? God, as we continue into whatever you have for us today, would you stir in us a holy, wise curiosity about our lives and about you, about your steadfast love that's displayed in the way you hear us, deliver us, and transform us? Would you grow within us a wisdom that glorifies you, blesses others, and tunes our hearts to be most deeply satisfied in you, the one who loves us? In Jesus' name, amen.
1: Amen. Thank you so much for that, Jeff. If you want to know more, you can, of course, head to 10minutebibletalks.com.

I was supposed to be someone who would run to your defenses, a friend that you could not always put your trust in. Ran away for just a minute,

0: There's new music from Caleb Meekum. 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We all need reminding, particularly of God's forgiveness.
1: Hi, I'm Fred Drummond from Evangelical Alliance. The power of forgiveness is huge and life-changing. It may be for you that there is something you're holding on to, something that is just bringing you pain and bitterness. Jesus says we are to forgive and forgive and forgive, and then when we're tired forgiving, we are to forgive all over again. Because forgiveness not only blesses the other person, it frees us as well. Forgiving life is part of the wonder of the kingdom of God. Are there things in your life that are holding you back that you need to let go and forgive and move on, knowing that Jesus is with you? You are never alone.
0: Thank you so much for that, Fred. Maybe you needed to hear that truth today. Maybe someone you know needs to hear that truth.

And it's Leanna Crawford for your Friday morning. We're going to get the latest with the news. Then I will have a quick check of your weather on this day in church history and the cryptic crossword clue all on the way for you.

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2: From the Sky News Centre at 6. Breaking news, it's understood police are investigating Andrew Mountbatten Windsor over potential sex crimes. Officers are keen to speak to a woman who claims she was taken to his Windsor home for sexual purposes. They've already interviewed a number of people since his arrest at his Norfolk home 3 months ago on suspicion of misconduct in public office. He was later released under investigation. Royal biographer Andrew Lowney says this marks a dramatic development for the former prince.
3: I think this is a significant step. The fact that something's happened so quickly, and if you know the law is truly taking its course, as the King suggested, then that's good news.
2: Andrew's always denied any wrongdoing. The government's approved new guidance saying single-sex spaces like toilets and changing rooms should be based on biological sex. It follows last year's Supreme Court ruling on the definition of a woman under the Equality Act. Jess O'Thompson, a trans human rights lawyer, says the guidance risks increasing exclusion within the trans community.
4: Treating trans people as a third sex, where they're treated not quite as one sex or the other, where they're not fully recognised as the sex that they have transitioned to, is a violation of their human rights. It's a violation of their Article 8 right to respect for private and family life.
2: The Equality and Human Rights Commission says trans people should be offered gender-neutral facilities where possible. Mandatory ID checks could come into force before someone uses a sunbed in England. The government's consulting on tightening the existing rules over concerns children are getting around the ban for under-18s. The number of people being diagnosed with the deadliest form of skin cancer has hit its highest level on record. Cancer Research UK says there were more than 20,000 new cases of melanoma in most recent data. And we'll find out who made England's World Cup squad later. Harry Maguire has already confirmed he's not part of the 26-man team. And a yellow heat health alert's coming into force for southern England this morning. That's the latest. I'm Faye Rowlands.
5: Thank you so much for the latest there. I'm Bex. It's great to have your company for a Friday morning. Taking a look at your weather. And if you're in England and Wales, grab the sandals, dress for the summer because it's going to be a glorious day. A little cloud affecting western coast. It's also going to be cloudy across Scotland and Northern Ireland. Some rain possible, but mostly it's going to be feeling warm and sunny. So grab the sunglasses as you head out the door. And why don't we start this hour by looking to the book of Ephesians.
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6: Follow God's example, therefore, as dearly loved children, and walk in the way of love, just as Christ loved us and gave himself up for us as a fragrant offering and sacrifice to God. 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

is Gabriel Price and friends for your Friday morning. Hello, I'm Bex. It's great to have your company as we head into the bank holiday weekend. Oh, it sounds delightful. We've got much planned. Half term next week, maybe. Got loads on the way to keep you entertained, though, including Pictaflick is back. Steve Best is going to be voicing one of the parts of today's movie, so make sure you tuned in for that just after 7. Cryptic crossword clue and On This Day in Church History coming up after this.

It is Lindy and Don ready for your Friday morning. It is the 22nd of May. On this day in church history, in 1869, was the passing of Dr. Johannes King. Now, he was a clergyman. He was also a missionary. He spent a lot of time in Greece. And what's fascinating is that his times there in Greece were interrupted by a spell of religious persecution. But he always persevered. He always fought. And what's interesting is following his death, a Greek Protestant church was erected in Athens in 1874 as the fruit of his labors. That sometimes the seeds that we sow and the fight that we fight aren't won or grown until after we're in glory. So maybe there's someone that you've been praying for. Maybe there's missions work that you've been doing and you're not seeing any of the fruit. God, give me that eternal perspective that actually the generations after me may be blessed by this work.

0: 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Those mornings where you wake up and you're in deep sleep, you're like, I don't even know who I am or what year it is. Just give me a minute here, okay? But what does it mean to really know who you are? Something that Word for Today is exploring more of now.
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2: Know who you are.
3: Know who you are.
2: Who are you? It seems like a simple question, but is often one of the most challenging to answer. To know who you are and what you stand for, to be aware of how you're perceived by others and how you present yourself to the world, is one of the most important aspects of a well-lived life. This could be called your personal brand. 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Virtues you bring to all your social and business interactions. You may take your deliverables for granted, but consider writing down your own personal mission statement. What is your purpose? What are you about? What's your vision? Does your life truly reflect what's important to you and how you want others to see you? So often we live our lives based on what those around us think we should be or do. We follow the path we've seen others take, or we pursue what the media defines as success. Eventually, and sometimes surprisingly, we may find ourselves frustrated, angry, and disappointed in life. Have you ever heard business professionals lament about climbing to the top of the corporate ladder, only to find it was leaning against the wrong building? They were so busy keeping up with what they thought they were supposed to do, they never stopped to ask themselves what they actually wanted to do. Be like Paul. Know who you are. Honor your personal brand. And say 1 Corinthians 15, verse 10. By the grace of God, I am what I am.

It is Jonathan Ogden for your Friday morning. Do you enjoy going and looking at old churches? I love it. It's like that. You're walking in the steps of those who've gone before and those who will come after. But what if you discovered a little bit of church history in your own backyard? This happened a couple of years ago in Lithuania. A farmer found an old historic Dutch bell in a muddy field. That's a very strange place. How did that end up there? Well, it had actually been buried in a field during World War II to protect it from being melted down during the war. But then someone forgot that this has actually happened and just kind of let it be. And so it's like, that would be a church bell that I have just come across in my field while digging. It has now been restored. It is back in the local church. I hear it rings a little different though.

It's Arianna Nike for your Friday morning. Do you have a Ring doorbell? It's amazing what these things can capture. I think most of the internet now is just Ring doorbell footage of the most random things, including one family who had a very nice visit from a couple of bears. They were very polite. They even rang the doorbell with their nose. It's very sweet. The family was not home at the time, didn't answer the door, mostly because it was bears. But I can neither confirm nor deny whether this was Mama Bear and Papa Bear looking for Baby Bear or Goldilocks.

That is Ollie with Melody for your Friday morning. About to get the latest with David Peak and UCB News. Then I will have your cryptic crossword clue, plus some things that have been happening in Northern Ireland over the last 24 hours.

0: UCB News headlines at 6:30. I'm David Peak. It's understood Andrew Mountbatten Windsor is being investigated over potential sex crimes. Officers have already interviewed a number of people since his arrest on suspicion of misconduct in public office 3 months ago. He was later released under investigation and has always denied wrongdoing. Transgender people will have to use public toilets and changing rooms based on their biological sex as part of new guidance in England, Scotland and Wales. The Equality and Human Rights Commission says they should be offered gender-neutral facilities where possible. Anyone wanting to use a sunbed in England could soon have to provide ID as part of a government consultation. It's hoped it'll stop children using them through contactless systems that let anyone tap in without checks. Meanwhile, Cancer Research UK says the number of people with melanoma has hit its highest level on record. And strike action means disruption for commuters on the West Coast Main Line. Staff at LNWR and West Midlands Trains are walking out, meaning a reduced timetable will operate. That's the latest UCB News headlines.
1: Thank you so much for the latest there, David Peak. I'm Bex. It's great to have your company for a Friday morning. Taking a look at your weather, it's going to be a largely sunny day across England and Wales. Some low cloud across the western coast, but otherwise fairly beautiful. Make sure you grab the sunglasses. If you're in Scotland, Northern Ireland, you may still get a little bit of occasional rain, but a few sunglasses just to make it a little more confusing. Looking ahead to your bank holiday weekend, it is looking glorious across the board. Make sure you do grab the sunglasses and put on some sunscreen.
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0: 7 is Jervis Campbell for your Friday morning. I'm Bex. It's great to have your company. Just gone 25 to 7. And got some news regarding King Charles's trip to Northern Ireland. Something that happened that you might have missed. I'll be sharing that with you very soon. But in the meantime,
1: the cryptic crossword clue.
0: All right, today's word has 10 letters in it. 10 letters? Doesn't seem like it should have 10 letters. You often think 10-letter words are quite long, but this one actually, it doesn't feel like long. You know how... I digress. Right, here is your cryptic clue. CIA, let's get that around the right way. Someone get the coffee on. CIA to arrange an airlift. It's just not real. CIA to arrange an airlift. It's just not real. Right. What word do you think that could be? Think you know what the word is? Pop the word, your name, where you're from in a WhatsApp and send it to 01782 911 111 or email me bex@ucb.co.uk. CIA to arrange an airlift. It's just not real. What word could I be thinking of?

Lee Nash and Sixpence None the Richer on UCB One for your Friday morning. Just coming up to 22:07. And your cryptic clue this morning, the word has 10 letters in it. Your cryptic clue was CIA to arrange an airlift. It's just not real. Good morning to, Andrew in Holland on Sea. Extraction is not the correct answer. And sorry, Ash in Medway. Not the right answer, but a big congratulations going out to Pam in Bicester, also Ethel in Paisley, Martin in Cambridge, Joanna in Southfields, and Graham in Ainsbury. Evacuation is not the right answer. You did not get there, but everyone else is on the podium. Joanna, Martin, and Ethel, and Pam all getting on the podium with the correct answer. Round of applause. All right, so here is your less cryptic clue, all right? Okay. Mm-hmm. It's not natural intelligence. It's not natural intelligence. Okay, what would it be then? Put it together with the cryptic clue, CIA to arrange an airlift. It's just not real. Okay, think about it. Think you know. Pop your name. Where are you from? And, you know, the answer into a WhatsApp and send it to 01782 911 111 or email me bex@ucb.co.uk. I will have the answer for you. After this, it's a new one from Citizen Way, Lift My Eyes, written for the anniversary of Mission Aviation Fellowship.

lift my eyes. Be a Friday morning, just gone 6:45. Your cryptic crossword clue today had 10 letters in it. Your cryptic clue was CIA to arrange an airlift. It's just not real. Your less cryptic clue was not natural intelligence. Of course, the word I was looking for was artificial. Oh. Yes, big congratulations going out to Ash in Medway. You did get it in the end. Also, Nas from Coventry, you are correct. Kevin in Madrid, Andrew as well in Holland-on-Sea, got it in there in the end. Jennifer from Switzerami got it. Didn't hear the number of letters, but seems simple from the second clue. Yeah, it kind of gave it away, didn't it? Graham in Ainsbury got in there with the correct answer. And Simon from Coventry, of course, the word being artificial. Now, how does that work from the cryptic clue, I hear you ask? Well, CIA to arrange an airlift. So put CIA into airlift and arrange it. It's just not real. Yep, artificial. That's how we do it on the cryptic crossword clue. How'd you get on? Yeah, all right. That's okay. You'll have another opportunity to play same time Monday morning and some bank holiday as well.

0: It is Dan Bremner's Friday morning, just coming up to 10 to 7. Now, in case you missed it, King Charles III has been doing his first visit to Northern Ireland. It's been quite the success, I will say that. However, except for one small moment on Wednesday that you may have missed, okay? As a seagull left a lasting impression on His Majesty when it decided to leave a bit of a surprise from above. Yeah. Splattered all over his suit jacket and others around him, including some members of the press. What I love, though, is that A didn't get upset. He's like, you know what? It didn't land on my head. I mean, you can imagine. He got a new coat after this fairly quickly. Like, but what's interesting is that earlier in the day, during a visit to a food pantry, he picked up a roll of loo roll, and said, oh, this is very important. Yeah, pity he just didn't take it with him so that he would be prepared. You know, if this was going to happen in anywhere, you know it was always going to happen in Northern Ireland, but there you are. At least he had a good sense of humour about it, and I do believe the seagull is feeling a little regretful of his actions. Cannot confirm or deny that, though.
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And it's called Out Music for your Friday morning. Just coming up to five, well, just gone 5 to 7 actually. We're going to get the latest with David Peak and UCB News. Then I have Pick Da Flick for you. This is where me and another UCB One presenter has recreated a very famous scene from a movie. Your job is to guess what movie it's from. It's there on the can, really.

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1: UCB News at 7 o'clock. I'm David Peake. It's understood Andrew Mountbatten Windsor is being investigated over potential sex crimes. Officers have already interviewed a number of people since his arrest on suspicion of misconduct in public office 3 months ago. He was later released under investigation and has always denied wrongdoing. The government has set out how equality law should be applied to single-sex spaces following last year's Supreme Court judgment, which ruled that sex refers to biological sex. It makes it clear trans women should be barred from female toilets, changing facilities and sports teams. Independent MP Rosie Duffield left the Labour Party in 2024, saying she felt hounded over her views on gender. She welcomes the new guidance.
2: We've come far too far the other way, away from protecting those spaces for women. And that has done damage. Of course, there are vulnerable trans people as well who need their own services. And that's, we've all been kind of in a grey area until now.
1: A series of health alerts come in from 9am today as forecasters warn a heatwave could bring temperatures of 30 degrees Celsius to parts of the UK over the coming days. The UK Health Security Agency has put in alerts for 5 days in the East Midlands, West Midlands, East of England, London and South East. Officials warn the conditions would cause a greater risk to life for vulnerable people. Karen Woof is from the British Red Cross.
3: People that are more vulnerable to the impacts of heat include older people, pregnant women, young children, people with chronic health conditions, but also people that work outdoors. Or one that often catches people out is people that are in top floor flats.
1: Young people in the UK are reportedly getting sicker and much earlier than older generations. Experts at universities in London and Oxford say they've particularly noticed higher rates of obesity and poorer mental health today. Ministers say their 10-year health plan will raise the healthiest generation of children. And around 1,500 veterans expected to attend a service marking 15 years since the end of the Iraq War. Later, the National Memorial Arboretum will host this lunchtime's commemoration. That's the latest UCB News.
4: Thank you so much for the latest there, David Peake. I'm Bex. It's great to have your company for a Friday morning, taking a look at your weather. And it's going to be a largely sunny day across England and Wales. A little low cloud if you're in the west, but nothing to really be concerned about. Cloudier across Scotland and Northern Ireland with some occasional rain, but also you will get some sunny bits as well. So grab the sunscreen, grab the sunglasses and grab a hat because it's looking very nice for your bank holiday weekend. Why don't we start this hour by looking to the book of 1 Corinthians.
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6: No temptation has overtaken you except what is common to mankind, and God is faithful. 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
7: Yeah. Hey.

That is Forrest Frank and Jake for your Friday morning. Just gone 5 minutes past seven. I'm Bex. It's great to have your company. Still got loads on the way, including your record of the week and Pick to Flick coming up after this. It's a new one from Tasha Layton and Claire Leslie.

0: Natasha Leighton and Claire Leslie for your Friday morning. Just gone 8 minutes past seven.
1: It's the greatest saga of all time that will have you on the edge of your seat. Pick the Flick.
0: All right, here is today's recreated movie scene. I don't think I'm ready for this. Are you ready for this? Okay, here we go. You are the father of Jane and Michael Banks, are you not? I said, you are the father of Jane and Michael Banks.
2: Well, yes, of course. I mean, you brought all references, I presume. May I see them?
0: Oh, I make it a point to never give references. A very old-fashioned idea to my mind.
2: Is that so? Well, we'll have to see more about that then, won't we?
0: Now then, the qualifications. Item 1, cheery disposition. I am never cross. Item 2, rosy cheeks. Obviously. Item 3, play games of all sorts. Well, I'm sure the children will find my games extremely diverting.
2: May I? This paper, where did you get it from? I thought I tore it up.
0: Excuse me. Item 4, you must be kind. I am kind, but extremely firm. Have you lost something?
2: Yes, that paper, you see. I thought that I...
0: You are George Banks, are you not?
2: What?
0: And you did advertise for a nanny, did you not?
2: George Banks.
0: Very well, then.
2: I tore it up, I turned it over, I tore it up again and threw it in there. Yes!
0: I beg your pardon, are you ill?
2: I hope not.
0: Now, about my wages. The reference here is very obscure. The children are here, though.
2: Very obscure.
0: We must be very clear on that point, mustn't we?
2: Yes, we must indeed.
0: I shall require every second Tuesday off.
2: Every Tuesday.
0: On second thoughts, I believe a trial period would be wise. Maybe I'll give it 1 week. I know by then. I'll see to the children now. Thank you. All right, what movie were Steve Best and I recreating there? Which, you know, pop the answer, your name, where you're from, into a WhatsApp and send it to 01782 911 111, or you can email me, bex@ucb.co.uk. I'll have the answer for you around about 20 past seven.

0: It is Dear Roper Tan. For your Friday morning. Just coming up to 7:15, and here's a thought for you.
1: This is Andrew Palau. Have you ever felt the pain of a broken promise? It really hurts to feel let down, especially by the people who love us. Before I gave my life to the Lord, I promised my mother that I would go on a family vacation up to Canada. I was in college, university, celebrating my 21st birthday. My fraternity brothers threw a raging party that resulted in a four-day bender from bar to bar we went, and I neglected to meet up with my family. We each have handfuls of stories of how people have failed us, and so maybe we're afraid God will be just like that, and He will also fail us. So friends, people may have failed you, you may have let others down also, just as I did, but God is faithful. He keeps His promises, and He promises for you salvation. It's available. He will be with you, and He will deliver you home to eternity with Him.
0: Amen to that. Thank you so much for that, Andrew. What does that mean for how you live your life today?

0: is Cochrane & Co. for your Friday morning, which means it is time for the answer for this.
1: It's the greatest saga of all time that will have you on the edge of your seat. Pick the flick.
0: All right, here was today's movie scene that Sebastian and I were recreating. You are the father of Jane and Michael Banks, are you not? I said, you are the father of Jane and Michael Banks.
2: Well, yes, of course. I mean, you brought all references, I presume. May I see them?
0: Oh, I make it a point to never give references. A very old-fashioned idea to my mind.
2: Is that so? Well, we'll have to see more about that then, won't we?
0: Now then, the qualifications. Item 1, cheery disposition. I am never cross. Item 2, rosy cheeks. Obviously. Item 3, play games of all sorts. Well, I'm sure the children will find my games extremely diverting.
2: May I? This paper, where did you get it from? I thought I tore it up.
0: Excuse me. Item 4, you must be kind. I am kind, but extremely firm. Have you lost something?
2: Yes, that paper, you see. I thought that I...
0: You are George Banks, are you not?
2: What?
0: And you did advertise for a nanny, did you not?
2: George Banks.
0: Very well, then.
2: I tore it up, I turned it over, I tore it up again and threw it in there. Yes!
0: I beg your pardon, are you ill?
2: I hope not.
0: Now, about my wages. The reference here is very obscure. The children are here, though.
2: Very obscure.
0: We must be very clear on that point, mustn't we?
2: Yes, we must indeed.
0: I shall require every second Tuesday off.
2: Every Tuesday.
0: On second thoughts, I believe a trial period would be wise. Maybe I'll give it 1 week. I know well then. I'll see to the children now. Thank you. Now, of course, if you guessed Mary Poppins, you would be correct. Big congratulations going out to David in Yateley, Martin in Cambridge, Simon in Reading, Ash in Medway, Pam from Bistow says it's the original one, the best. Also, Karen from Madrid and Stuart, practically perfect in every way. You are correct. Also, Kevy from the Isle of Lewis, you are correct. And family, of course, there. And also, a big welcome along to John in Whittick. You are correct as well. Guessing, of course, Mary Poppins. Of course, brilliant film, one of my favourite childhood films. But some interesting little facts for you, okay? So they actually cast Julie Andrews, I should say, as the lead after seeing her in Camelot, but she was pregnant. So they waited until she had the baby before they managed to start filming and offered her then husband the job of designing costumes and some of the sets so that they could be there with their child and work together. You don't get that these days, do you? And her favourite song, Julie Andrews, was Stay Awake. When she heard there were plans to delete it, she wrote a letter of her concern to the author P.L. Travers, who instantly insisted that the song remain in this movie. And spare a thought for the dancers, because Step in Time had to film twice because of a scratch on the film from the first take. The entire sequence took a week to film. Ooh.
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Hyperfenton being our record, not our record of the week, our artist in the spotlight. 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You can go and have a listen wherever you listen to all your good podcasts, the Artist in the Spotlight podcast. 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I need the coffee today.

0: UCB News headlines at 6:30. I'm David Peak. It's understood Andrew Mountbatten Windsor is being investigated over potential sex crimes. Officers have already interviewed a number of people since his arrest on suspicion of misconduct in public office 3 months ago. He's always denied wrongdoing. The head of Britain's Equality Watchdogs called for a common-sense approach to toilet provision, with new guidance confirming single-sex services must be on the basis of biological sex. It follows last year's Supreme Court ruling on the definition of a woman. The UK could see its hottest day so far this year, with temperatures of 29 degrees Celsius forecast for parts of southern England. Health and social care services expect the weather to bring higher demand until Wednesday. Mandatory ID checks to stop children accessing sunbeds are being proposed in a new government consultation in England. It has new figures show more than 20,000 people are diagnosed with melanoma each year. And that's the latest UCB News headlines.
1: Thank you so much for the latest there, David Peak. I'm Bex. It's great to have your company for a Friday morning. Taking a look at your weather, it's going to be a largely sunny day across England and Wales. Some low cloud across the western coast, but otherwise fairly beautiful. Make sure you grab the sunglasses. If you're in Scotland, Northern Ireland, you may still get a little bit of occasional rain, but a few sunbursts just to make it a little more confusing. Looking ahead to your bank holiday weekend, it is looking glorious across the board. Make sure you do grab the sunglasses and put on some sunscreen.
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As Sanctus Real for your Friday morning. It's good to know I'm not the only one that needs the coffee. It is just coming up to 25 to 8. Okay, not half past 6, just gone half past 7. See, it's a Friday. You can tell it's a Friday when we're all getting it a little bit wrong and we all need a bit of the coffee. But it's fine. I'm Bex, by the way. I have got the record of the week on the way for you. Plus, if you notice, strawberries a little bit bigger, a little bit sweeter this year. There's a reason for that.

0: Keen has been writing music since then, and her songs are just brilliant. They go deep, but they share her faith as well in such a really cool way. And the video clip to this song, she was literally dancing on the streets in Frankfurt. I mean, that takes some bravery right there. But it's an amazing song, Under the Same Sky. We're all in this together. Even though our experiences, our traumas might be different, we're all in it together.
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It is our record of the week. Sofika, Under the Same Sky on UCB 1, coming up to 7:45. Now, it looks like the weather's finally getting warmer over the next week. But the cold and wet weather has had one thing going for it. If you've been in the supermarket recently, you will see there are strawberries bigger than your fist. They're huge and they're sweet and they're delicious. And there's a very good reason as to why. This is according to the British Berry Growers and Industry Body. Then they've explained that the country's strawberry season has been delayed this year due to the cooler temperatures. Sounds disappointing, but that delay has meant the fruits have been able to stay on the plant to ripen a little longer, resulting in larger berries packed with exceptional flavour, which is better than what's been happening over in Europe. So there you go. That is why the strawberries are so good, because we've had the very cold nights and sunny intervals and dry weather and then rain, and it's done well for the strawberries. I feel like there's a life lesson in this. The longer that you remain planted in God, the sweeter the fruit.

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Now, the nationwide Fair Share is back. So they're going to be giving 4.4 million customers £100 each in the next month. It's part of their Fairer Share scheme under which it shares profits directly with eligible customers. Their pre-tax profit was down from last year, but still £1.49 billion. So, you know, they're doing all right to say the least. To be eligible, though, you have to have met some specific requirements. It's a bit late now if you haven't. So you'll need to have a nationwide current account on the 31st of March and have used it during the first 3 months and have like a mortgage or a savings account. So, yeah, should be hitting between the 10th and the 30th of June. What are your thoughts on this? Does this make you want to switch banks?

0: you.
1: It is Ari Camp for your Friday morning. So, bedtime stories. I think more parents are watching the CBBS bedtime stories than the kids, just purely because of who they've got reading the bedtime stories. Tonight, are you ready for this? I don't think you're ready for this. Pedro Pascal. Yes. From The Mandalorian. Like, one of the nicest actors in Hollywood is going to be reading Meet the Planets, written by Carl Hart. I mean, it's very sweet. Do you know what? He's just like, I just love reading and storytelling. And so, you know what? Yeah, let's do the bedtime stories with CBBS. So if you have a TV and iPlayer, at 6:50 tonight, you can get a bedtime story with Pedro Pascal. The choice is yours. I'm just letting you know.
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1: It is Joseph O'Brien for your Friday morning. Heading up to 8 o'clock, we're going to get the latest with David Peake and UCB News. We've both figured out who each other are and what time of day it is. After we had a slight mishap at the 7:30 news, it's absolutely fine. And then there is a word that is being used to describe females by the younger generation, which is extremely offensive. And what you need to know about this word and how you can be talking to the young people in your life if you hear this word being said.

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2: UCB News at 8 o'clock. I'm David Peake. Detectives investigating Andrew Mountbatten Windsor will consider allegations of sexual misconduct into their inquiries. It's understood they want to speak to a woman who claimed she was taken to the former prince's home in Windsor for sexual purposes. He remains under investigation for misconduct in public office and strongly denies wrongdoing. Here's Sky's royal correspondent, Laura Bunduk.
3: Whatever happens with Andrew, this scandal will make headlines. It's already making headlines around the world. Headlines that I think once again threaten the reputation of the royal family and prompt very difficult questions for the institution about who knew what and when.
2: New guidance has been approved in England, Scotland and Wales, meaning single-sex spaces like toilets and changing rooms must be used based on biological sex. The Equalities Watchdog says trans people should be offered somewhere gender neutral instead. Temperatures could hit 30 degrees Celsius in parts of the UK over the coming days, with a series of health alerts in some places until 5pm next Wednesday. Officials warned the conditions would cause a greater risk to life to vulnerable people and an increased danger of water-related incidents, such as drowning and cold water shock. Karen Woof is from the British Red Cross.
4: Quite often, we don't realise that we might be a little bit more susceptible to the impact of heat. So getting into those small habits of drinking regularly, checking in on each other, wearing sun creams really helps to build up that preparedness.
2: A British man's beaten his own record by climbing Mount Everest 20 times. 52-year-old Kenton Cole managed to reach the 29,000-foot peak before dawn this morning. He first scaled the world's highest mountain in 2004 and says it never gets easier or less frightening. And England's 26-man World Cup squad will be confirmed by Thomas Tuchel this morning after a night of leaks. Harry Maguire's already revealed he's been left out, saying he's gutted. There's speculation Phil Foden and Cole Palmer could also miss out, while Ivan Toney is expected to be included. That's the latest UCB News.
5: Thank you so much for the latest there, David Peake. I'm Vex. It's great to have your company for a Friday morning. Taking a look at your weather, it's going to be a largely sunny day in England and Wales. Some low cloud in the west, but nothing to be too concerned about. A little cloudier if you're in Scotland and Northern Ireland with some occasional rain, but also a lot of sunny spells. So hat, sunscreen, sunglasses are the order of the day, and it's looking absolutely glorious for your bank holiday weekend. Why don't we start this hour by looking to the book of Ephesians.
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6: For it is by grace you have been saved, through faith. This is not from yourselves, it is the gift of God, not by works, so that no one can boast. For we are God's handiwork, created in Christ Jesus to do good works, which God prepared in advance for us to do. Ephesians 2:8-10.

It is Coltington for your Friday morning. Just coming at 7 minutes past eight. Still got loads on the way, including our final catch-up with Johnny Rain from Pontorin Baptist Church. I think I got that time. Talking about the test that Jesus faced. That's coming up after 8:30. And after this new one from Spencer Olsen and Rachel Summers, I'm going to be talking a word that the young generation are using and why you should speak up if you hear it.

0: It's Spencer Olsen and Rachel Summers for your Friday morning, just coming up to 10 minutes past 8. And the next generation definitely have their own language, but sometimes it's important to know some of these words. So if you hear them, you can go, hold up, no, that is not okay. The word that is being said, particularly towards women, is the word FOID. It is meant as a derogatory term. This was shared by Maeve Park. She's the author of Black Pilled. And basically, it's described as a female robot android. Basically, women have no humanity. They're stupid robots who go along with what they're being told in the media. Now, this is coming out of the very toxic manosphere, okay? And boys are using this language to be really mean. Brothers are saying it to sisters. So what do you do? If you hear a young person, teenager, using this particular word, FOID, because it's female android FOID, that's where it's come from. So this is according to Fiona Yassin. She's a family therapist. She says, instead of responding instinctively saying, don't say that, or do you know what you just said, which can shut down the conversation, you can instead go, hey, I just heard you use a word. I'd like to understand what you think it means when you're using it. You can sit down and then start to understand and get them to have a conversation about how it's very unkind and doesn't belong in any interactions. And if your child has been called a FOID by someone else, whether attacked online or at school, you do have to intervene. Particularly, this is a form of bullying. So support them by helping them find firm, respectful languages. One comment I love is responding something like, I am not available for that kind of language. Oh, that is brilliant.
1: Found my habits way too hard to break. Like watching reruns of my yesterday. But you're...

0: It is Nona for your Friday morning. Our secondhand bookshop, inspired by John Wesley's Public House, has welcomed thousands of visitors in the past 9 months. Tucked away in a previously forgotten corner of Hathersage Methodist Church, the book room has been embraced by locals as well as tourists visiting the Peak District Village. Dave Fisher, lead volunteer for the Open Church Project, shared the story with UCP News reporter James Morris.
1: Hathersage Methodist Church is right in the centre of the village. And since last summer, the church has been open to visitors every day of the week. And one of the things that you can do inside is to visit our secondhand bookshop. It's unstaffed, which means that it's basically run on community goodwill, I guess. All the books are donated by visitors or local residents. Each book is sold for £1 and people pay via an honesty box or a card machine. So it's very much run on people power, I guess, both getting the books in and, you know, trusting people to pay for them. It's basically using a corner of the church or a side room, which was kind of neglected, an old cloakroom that was full of junk used for storage. We thought this has got the potential to offer, you know, a good facility for the community. One of the main drivers for us was just wanting to share the church space with more people and provide something for everyone, which, you know, feels at the heart of what we want to be as a Methodist church, providing a welcoming space for everyone.
2: I'm really interested to find out a little bit more about what inspired it, particularly some of the roots of Methodism. How does John Wesley fit into the story of the book room?
1: The particular link with Methodist history is that in the early days of Methodism, John Wesley was thinking about similar things, really, thinking about, you know, how to reach more people, thinking about how to build, you know, a positive movement. And he created a publishing house, which he called the Book Room, which had a sort of twin aim of, you know, reaching people spiritually, because he believed that reading was, you know, key to the spiritual life, but also crucially a funding source for his new movement, so that by publishing books and selling them, they were basically able to help support the work that they were doing. And I guess that principle resonated with us. We wanted to do something that was really good for people, provide a positive facility, access to books, but also in a way that funded its own costs.
2: How do you go about deciding what books are offered at the book room? I know there are themes of pilgrimage. Jane Austen's been profiled. Tell me a bit more about that, Dave.
1: Yeah, so in terms of the books that we have for sale, we've got a really wide range. We don't really do much censoring of books, and it's not just a Christian bookshop. It's a secondhand bookshop with a wide range of fiction, non-fiction, children's books. But also we think about themes that kind of reflect the core messages of our faith about including everyone and challenging injustice. So we've marked Black History Month, for example, and Women's History Month. We're going to be doing something for Pride during the month of June. We just want to have reasons for people to come back in again and see what's new and, you know, join in with what's going on.
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0: is good.
1: It is Austin French for your Friday morning. Just gone 20 past eight. Now, if you've married, did you keep the first tier of your wedding cake? Did you try and keep it as long as you could? Because someone has kept a slice of Prince William and Kate, Princess Kate's wedding cake from 2011. It's 15 years old now. You probably wouldn't want to eat this, but as a memorabilia thing, it's pretty cool. Looking to go for about £1,500. Yeah, I reckon I know someone who's going to be trying to vote on that. Vote. Bid. That's the word.
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And it's Esso for your Friday morning. Coming up to 8:30, we're going to get the latest with David Peak and UCB News. Then we're going to be catching up with Johnny Rain for the final time this week, looking at the test that Jesus faced. And we're going to be catching up with Vicky Gibbons to find out what's coming on Talking Point.

0: ITCB News headlines at 8:30. I'm David Peak. Police have warned the investigation into Andrew Mountbatten Windsor will take time as they look into allegations of sexual offences. He was arrested on suspicion of misconduct in public office 3 months ago, but was released while they look into the evidence. He denies any wrongdoing. A record 20,000 people are being diagnosed with the deadliest form of skin cancer each year. Ministers are considering bringing in ID checks for people using sunbeds in England to stop under-18s from bypassing the current rules. Parts of the UK are expected to be hotter than Barbados over the bank holiday. A yellow heat health alert comes into force in the Midlands and the south of England later this hour. Transgender people will have to be offered gender-neutral or shared changing rooms or toilets. The government insists businesses won't be badly affected by new guidance confirming single-sex spaces in Great Britain should be based on biological sex. And retail sales have fallen at their fastest rate in almost a year. Economists say soaring fuel costs and low demand for clothes have impacted how often we're shopping. That's the UCB News headlines.
1: Thank you so much for the latest there, David Peak. I'm Bex. It's great to have your company for a Friday morning. Taking a look at your weather, it's going to be a largely sunny day across England and Wales. Some low cloud across the western coast, but otherwise fairly beautiful. Make sure you grab the sunglasses. If you're in Scotland, Northern Ireland, you may still get a little bit of occasional rain, but a few sunbursts just to make it a little more confusing. Looking ahead to your bank holiday weekend, it is looking glorious across the board. Make sure you do grab the sunglasses and put on some sunscreen.
2: Breakfast with Bex.

It is John Felice for your Friday morning. Still got more to come, including catching up with Vicky Gibbons, find out what's coming up on Talking Point, and what one bride wore for her wedding that was a little different. Plus, catching up with Johnny Rain for a final time for 2 minutes with after this.

0: of God.
1: It is Franny Cash. I have been dying to play that song at this time all this week. And the reason is my special guest, Johnny Rain, this week has been looking at the testing of God. And a lot of the things, Johnny, that you have been bringing up has been where the leaders of the day have been trying to almost trip Jesus up. And it's like that whole idea of wolves in sheep's clothing, which is what Jesus ends up basically calling them out on. So I thought that fit well for any cash raised by wolves. How are you today anyway?
2: Yeah, doing very well. Very well, thanks. Yeah, as soon as the sun is shining, I'm loving it. So, and the sun is shining here, so that's good.
1: It changes everyone's attitude.
2: It certainly does. Everyone's spirits get lifted just by being in the sunshine, doesn't it? It's great.
1: It is amazing. Well, as I said, we've been looking at the ways that Jesus was tested, and particularly this came from a lot of the leaders in the way. So we've come to the final part, so I'll let you take it away.
2: Great. Yeah. Now, one of the things they teach you for exams is working out the most important questions. So by looking at the number of marks you're given per question, you know which ones to spend more time on, which ones to prioritise. So for the final test that Jesus was put through that we're looking at this week in Matthew chapter 22, one of the Pharisees asked him, which is the greatest commandment? So which is most important? Now, I'm sure many of us know the answer already, but just imagine that you didn't. Which command would you choose? In the first five books of the Bible, there are 248 positive commands and another 365 negative commands, so 613 in total. How would you choose from them which is the most important? I think it's obvious that not murdering is more important than not shaving the side of your head. The Ten Commandments, they seem to have a special

0: our purpose in this one command. But Jesus then throws in a second greatest command as well. Love God is the first, love other people is the second. If we love God, then we will also love those who have been made in God's image. Now, this core identity is something that we have all lost, which is why filmmakers create stories of people looking for identity. We don't naturally love God completely. We don't normally love others as ourselves, and partly because we're too busy loving ourselves. But the very reason Jesus came was to bring us back to God's love. By laying down his own life to show us God's love, he then enables us to receive God's love and love God back. And by coming back to God's love, we can then rightly love others as well. So what should you and I prioritize in our lives? Well, it's loving God and loving others, and all because God's love has been brought to us in and through Jesus.
1: Amen to that, Johnny. It's been an absolute joy to have you on this week. We'll let you go, and I hope you catch some good waves this weekend.
0: Thank you, Bex. See you again soon.

0: It is Switch for your Friday morning, just gone 8:45. Now, it has been fun having Paul Hammond for the last couple of days. He's not been taken off because he's been naughty. He has got off-air responsibilities that he needs to do today. So we've got Vicky.
1: That's what he says, off-air responsibilities. What does that look like? An ice cream?
0: He's sitting in the sun chair, having a coffee, isn't he?
1: Wouldn't we all like to be there, Paul Hammond, if you're listening? Yes, but it is back at me with you. Normally,

0: Here on Mondays and Tuesdays. Mm-hmm. Nice to be doing a Friday. Would you like to know what's coming up on the
1: Absolutely.
0: Show? Well, apparently there's a little thing called a Friday Roundup that normally happens on mm-hmm. a Friday. So that is going on with Katie Tupling, who is
1: She's awesome.
0: Yeah, she is. The co-founder of Disability in Jesus. So basically, she's got a bunch of stories that have caught her eye, and we're going to be hearing about those just after 10 o'clock. In recent days, we've heard a lot from the government, haven't we, about household budgets, what they're going to do to help us out, the Great British Summer Savings Scheme. Say that one fast on a Friday morning. But you know what? Beyond our needs here in the UK, it is staggering to think about 45 million more people around the world could have severe problems getting food by the end of this year because of the conflict in the Middle East. 45 million. So you might not have heard, a special conference has actually been going on the last couple of days. Christian Aid have been there and they're looking at potential ways to try and, you know, practical solutions before we get to a state of severe crisis. So we'll be hearing from them. And, well, we've already mentioned it, but sunscreen, shades, soaring temperatures. Of course, we're going to be chatting to the RNLI today because I imagine we might well be enjoying a bit of water time over half term, maybe the bank holiday. But you know what? Half of Gen Z say their friends wouldn't be afraid to take risks near the water and compromise their safety, which is pretty staggering given we are an island nation. Mm-hmm. So RNLI with some water safety tips coming your way this morning as well.

0: far.
1: It is Ross Marshall for your Friday morning. I don't know. I am getting married at the end of the year. I had a lot of people going, oh, we thought about hair and makeup, what kind of dress you're going to wear. It's all sorted. It's all organized. It's done. One woman's gone a little bit different with what she's worn for her wedding. She wore a dressing gown, slippers and hair rollers so her husband could see how married life was going to be. Now, there's a story behind this, as there always is, all right? So the couple in question wanted to walk down the aisle to an old hymn her gran had loved. But because it was religious, she was told she couldn't use it in the civil ceremony. So to take the pressure off, they decided the first ceremony relaxed. This was just the legal ceremony before a larger service where the hymn could be used, which led to the dressing gown wedding. Yeah, she was like, well, you know what? No one else is here. Let's just do this. So she wore her dressing gown, slippers. Jake wore his tracky dacks, and that's your sweatpants, if, in case you're wondering, with some white trainers and very casual as they had their very intimate legal ceremony, and then they were able to have their proper ceremony where she did actually wear a wedding dress. But you know what? It's your wedding day. Do what you want. Celebrate how it is for you. I don't think I'm going to be going this far, though, for mine.
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Thank you so much for hanging out for your Friday morning. I will be back with you tomorrow evening from 5 p.m. But stay where you are. Vicky Gibbons has got you covered with Talking Point after the news.

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1: UCB News at 9 o'clock. I'm David Peake. Police have warned the investigation into Andrew Mountbatten Windsor will take time as they look into allegations of sexual offences. He was arrested on suspicion of misconduct in public office 3 months ago, following release by the US Justice Department of the Epstein files. The former prince was later released under investigation and he's always denied any wrongdoing. India McTaggart is a royal correspondent at The Telegraph.
2: The king has made very clear that he will support the police and that the new royal household will continue to support the police in any of these investigations, and has attempted to distance the monarchy itself from the conduct of his younger brother, Andrew.
1: The government insists businesses won't be badly affected by the new guidance on single-sex spaces. Places like changing rooms and toilets must now be used on the basis of biological sex. Transgender people should be offered a third or gender-neutral space, and it could be discriminatory if they're left without access to any services or facilities. Business Secretary Peter Kyle says firms haven't been left in the dark.
3: Well, the guidance is actually is public-facing, so it's about businesses who interact with the public at the moment. And that guidance, I think, is quite sensitive. It's very common sense, and it won't affect the vast majority of businesses because they will already conform. There will already be facilities which are conforming.
1: Two men are due in court, charged with the murder of a man in East Belfast. 51-year-old Nicholas Gordon died in hospital on Saturday, 4 days after an alleged assault in flats on the Hollywood Road. The 25 and 31-year-old were arrested in Scotland on Monday and transferred to Northern Ireland. Government borrowing jumped by more than expected last month to £24.3 billion. That's according to figures released by the Office for National Statistics. That's nearly £5 billion more than a year ago. Interest costs hit £10.3 billion, a record April figure. And Alberta will hold a vote on whether to have a binding referendum on staying in Canada. More than 300,000 residents in the province have signed a petition calling for independence. That's the latest UCB News.
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5: Oh, God's strength is surely what many of us need, especially on this Friday morning. What is it they say? Friday is proof. Good things come to those who survive Monday through to Thursday. Well, we've done it. Friday has arrived. Welcome to Talking Point. It is Vicky here with you. And on we go on UCB One with Madison Ryan Ward.

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1: So if it is the temperature, pollen, UV levels, it's all high, everything today. Maybe you've had children high on the excitement of the last day of school before half term as they were heading into school this morning. We had our last girl guiding meeting before the holiday earlier in the week. It was very odd. I got home from work, I changed straight into my pyjamas to go to a girl guiding slumber party at 5:45 in the evening, which did involve marshmallows, hot chocolate and painting nails. And then back home, changed again out of my pyjamas into my running outfit for a 3-mile jog and then a shower and finally back into a different set of pyjamas. I tell you what, there were way too many clothes changes and it was way too confusing to know whether I was winding down for the day or not. But yes, the fun we had before breaking up for half-term holidays, and maybe today is the last day of work and you are getting a break for the next week or so. Now then, given the weather conditions and this fact, which is great, elephants can swim up to 20 miles a day using their trunks to breathe through. They can swim much better than me, 20 miles a day. But we are going to be speaking to the RNLI about water safety today on Talking Point. So I would like to know from you, a favourite spot for you near water, where would that be? It could be a lake, could be a river, a canal or the sea. The idea of blue bathing. Where is your favourite place near water? And do you do any water sports whilst you're there? Lakeside or near the sea? Given I live in the Midlands, I am very grateful for canals and lakes and rivers, even if they look more brown than when I was a child and used to paddle in some of them. Makes me cringe now. No thank you today. But if I have a choice, I would be at the sea any day of the week. And not only looking at the calming, beautiful ocean waves, but I love swimming in the sea, apart from when the seaweed tickles and wraps around my feet. I was fortunate enough when I was growing up to have a mum and a dad. Great British holidays, come rain or sun, we were on the beach and with their supervision, no fear, splashing about, swimming in the sea, all sorts of inflatables. And these days, I really enjoy going in a kayak, you know, taking in a coastal journey. You see so much more wildlife and caves, which aren't always accessible by the shoreline. How about you, though? Be it water sports or your favourite place near water, where is it? Why do you like going there? How do you feel after you've spent time there? Are you more at peace? On WhatsApp, would you chat to me today about this? 01782 911 111. 01782 911 111. You can write to me on WhatsApp, you can record a voice note, or you can email Vicky@ucb.co.uk. You.

0: celebration. Forrest Franken, as you are sending me your messages today right now on WhatsApp, 0178 291 111, whether it is about being lakeside or near the sea, your favourite water spot. You can email as well, vicky@ucb.co.uk. Let's share what's trending online. Is what I do when I'm with you on Mondays and Tuesdays when I'm on the show. And the bonus of spending today with you. Yeah, Ashley, by the way, Ashley is on her holidays, so I get to spend this morning with you. Trending topics. We've got Morrison's toilet rule. What is going on at this supermarket? Well, Morrison's has become the first supermarket to install male sanitary bins nationwide. And this is to support men living with incontinence, including many who've undergone life-saving prostate cancer treatment, because 1 in 8 men will get prostate cancer. And so this is about male customers, giving them confidence and dignity. As some have said, they no longer do the supermarket shopping because of the toilet facilities. So it's fantastic that Morrison's are making this change, and let's hope that other supermarkets and venues consider doing the same. And now a couple of others, something we know the answer to and something we don't know the answer to yet. This phrase is trending. Who won Race Across the World 2026? I know the answer. I watched the final last night. No spoilers, don't worry. What a show about human relationships. Not only the contestants, but seeing the generosity, the hospitality of complete strangers. And sometimes in the sharing of those car journeys when they're hitchhiking, finding you can be in a completely different country, speaking a completely different language, yet still have been through some of the same joyful and heartbreaking life experiences. It's beautiful, all about humanity, a joy to watch that series. I always do. I don't know if you do. And one thing we don't know, or maybe we do, the England squad. So the 11th of June, the World Cup gets going, and 10 o'clock today, England's 26-man squad for this summer will be confirmed. After a night of leaks, speculation Maguire, Foden, Palmer, Shaw, Calvert-Lewin and Gibbs-White will miss out. We'll have to wait and see for the proper announcement at 10 o'clock. The Big Man at Top podcast from UCB will have all the latest, as well as UCB news, of course.
1: So long, everybody, I guess this is the end. Kisses don't want you loving with goodbye to your friends. We pause this broadcast for this brief interruption.
2: This just

0: Manic Drive, it's called I Love This Song. And no doubt you do love the songs. That's why you're listening to UCB1 as we build faith for everyday life on this Friday morning. It is Vicky with you, and I love your messages. Thank you for getting involved with Talking Point today about any of our conversation topics on WhatsApp 01782 911 111 or by using email vicky@ucb.co.uk. On Talking Point, then, more toilet-related stories, this time not about Morrison's, but transgender people and how they will have to use public toilets and changing rooms based on their biological sex as part of new guidance in England, Scotland and Wales. We'll be discussing that. Also, it's World Preeclampsia Day. Now, research suggests a lot of us know it's a dangerous high blood pressure condition linked to pregnancy, but we're not as confident on recognising the symptoms of preeclampsia, given it is a life-threatening condition, both to mother and baby. We wanted to include this on the show today. And this year's theme for World Preeclampsia Day is Know Her Symptoms. So we will be looking at those symptoms. And, well, tens of millions of people around the world could face food insecurity by the end of this year due to the conflict in the Middle East. So what about this special conference that's been taking place this week, which has included Christian Voices, which was trying to work out practical responses to that huge potential serious issue of food insecurity? It's our first interview on Talking Point next.
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0: Alex Jude with Leaving Egypt at 25 minutes past nine on UCB1's Talking Point. So in recent days, we have heard a lot about how the government wants to help us with our household budgets. And the Chancellor, you might have heard yesterday, announcing the Great British Summer Savings Scheme as well. But beyond our own needs, it is staggering to think about approximately 45 million more people around the world who could have severe problems getting food by the end of this year if there isn't a solution to all that's going on with the conflict in the Middle East. Now, a special conference has been held this week to actually work through some potential practical ways that there can be support and help. And Richard Stanforth is the Government and Parliament Lead at Christian Aid and is here to share a little bit more. Let's start off with that huge statistic about food insecurity. Describe what the problem is. What is going on in terms of why so many people could be impacted by this by the end of the year?
1: Yeah. Very much so. So thank you very much, Vicky, for having me on the programme as well. Just to say, I mean, first of all, so we've seen there's actually a blockade at the moment in the Straits of Hormuz because of the conflict in the Middle East. And what that means is that fertiliser that's being produced in the Middle East from oil, is those supplies, those shipments are not getting around the world. And many farmers, particularly in developing countries, in the lowest, poorest countries in the world, are actually facing the greatest shortages. We haven't seen the biggest impacts yet in the UK of this crisis, but many countries don't have the funds to spend more to actually buy the fertiliser. UK and other, you know, the richer states like us, we can get access to those supplies and there are workarounds. Whereas, for example, in South Sudan, they need to plant and they need to plant very quickly. And if those supplies don't come, then millions of people, just like World Food Programme are saying, there's 45 million people around the world, they will struggle to actually eat in future. So it's a really desperate crisis for many, many people. So we're really concerned. Even our own staff as well, in some countries like Bangladesh, there are now rationing of fuel, and it means that staff and our partners are unable to reach communities to access and provide support. So even we are facing a problem at the moment in many, many places where we're working.
0: Richard, I mean, have we ever really faced anything quite like this? Because as you say, if people are going to struggle to access food, that instantly you're thinking about emergency aid would be, you know, bottom line response. 45 million people in the world could be impacted. That just seems mega to even start to think about any kind of crisis response in that scenario.
1: Yeah, I think from everything that I've read and talking to humanitarian colleagues within Christian Aid and elsewhere, it seems that this is really, really a serious crisis that's coming in the next 2 or 3 months for millions around the world, as the World Food Programme are saying. And we urgently need peace. We need a solution to this problem as soon as possible. So it is really important, but we're not seeing solutions from the international community. The international community has to get together and find a solution so that supplies can, you know, of fuel, of fertilizer, can reach people that are in urgent need, so that people don't literally starve to death.
0: So what has been happening this week then? Something called the Global Partnerships Conference. Who was there? What's this about?
1: So this conference was called before the crisis in the Middle East came about. So the UK government, as people know, has been cutting international aid, quite swinging cuts, actually. I mean, it went from 0.7% of people think that aid's a massive amount, many, many percent. And actually, it's actually a really tiny amount, you know, less than a penny in the pound is, you know, what was previously spent. 0.7% was spent on aid. And they've cut that by over half. And as a result of that, what we're seeing is basically that there are programs in Honduras and in Nigeria. For example, there was supplementary feeding in Nigeria that was stopped because of these cuts. So it's not just the UK cuts, I should say. It's actually the cuts of all that. This was US aid funding from Americans. And it's a problem. It's a systematic problem. We're lucky as Christian Aid. We get a lot of our support from the public. But because the US the European or the European states and the UK are all cutting aid altogether, there's devastating impacts on communities. And the answer the UK government came up with in terms of its Global Partnerships Conference, they're seeing the solution as being the private sector, that private investors, the big multinational companies, can come in and invest. And they wanted to establish a conference that would basically try a different model of development, whereby they brought together the private sector with civil society and governments from Africa and around the world to try and solve this problem, and use private investment to basically meet the gaps of these aid cuts. But it doesn't really work, because if you know, investors don't want to invest in conflict zones. They don't want to invest in countries like South Sudan or in Gaza at the moment, because obviously they're in conflict. So you know, it's not a panacea. It's not a cure-all. Definitely, we need investment, and we need private investment. You know, our partners in Africa will tell you that we're not against investment, but it has to come alongside aid. Mm. And we are one of the richest countries in the world, and we could easily be taxing the polluters, these big polluting multinational companies, the big oil companies and such, to solve this and afford to increase our aid, as could, you know, many governments around the world. It's not just a UK problem.
0: Richard, what would you say to those who argue, well, when you look at the UK finances, you know, massive deficit, surely we need to be focusing on working to tackle the issues of like poverty here in the UK before we start thinking globally in our response? What would be your response to that kind of thought?
1: Yeah, I think, well, we're all global citizens. We're all affected by everything that happens in the world. You know, we're seeing that at the moment with the Ebola crisis in Uganda and elsewhere. So we can't just accept, and, you know, events as we're seeing in the Middle East, they have an impact on what's happening here. We've seen the recent wars and things. So we're all global citizens, and I think we have to think, you know, we have a moral duty to help others, and that's really important. You know, these cuts that we've seen in aid, the conflicts that we've seen, they're not in God's plan, are they?
0: It's going to be an interesting time in the lead up to next year, because of course the UK is going to be hosting the G20. Remind us of what that is, why it is significant, the UK hosting it as well.
1: So the G20 brings together the 20 richest countries in the world, basically. And the UK is going to be president of the G20. And thank you so much for bringing this up. And one of the things we were trying to get across at this Global Partnerships Conference, because all these big investment companies were there, all these big banks and others and things, that, you know, some of them are already investing in around the world in some of the lowest income countries. We were highlighting that it was actually a really key opportunity to address the debt crisis. I'm sure many of your listeners will remember going back to, you know, Jubilee 2000 and Gordon Brown's leadership previously within these, you know, these international forums. And there was agreement on cancelling international debt. Now, what's happened since then is basically with COVID, with some of the crisis with Ukraine, many countries around the world have got back into debt. They did really well. They used that money, that the savings from not paying debts, to actually invest in education. There's very clear evidence of that. But in recent years, because of the Iran war, we're actually seeing that countries are actually receiving less taxes. They're having to cut fuel so that people can afford fuel for, you know, and provide services in many places. So as a result, basically, we wanted the conference to look at the debt issue. And we're bringing together all these investors. There was finance ministers coming from Africa. And it was a real missed opportunity by the UK government, basically. And next year, we're hoping that the G20 will address this issue. And the critical thing the UK can do, it's all now private investment that's really that. Well, half of Africa's debt is in the last few years has been paid to private investors. It's over 100 billion African states have been paying in 2024. And it's 47 billion that's gone to these private companies, these big multinational banks and, you know, private creditors. And they're refusing to take part, and many of them are, in international debt restructuring to cancel some of the debts. And the UK could pass a law, basically. And this is what we were pressing for. We actually wrote to the Financial Times. We had a letter published in the Financial Times saying, you know, urging the government to do this. But, you know, sadly, they didn't. So they need to do this. It doesn't cost the taxpayer anything if there's a law passed where the private sector has to take a haircut, like just like everybody else. I mean, people are going to starve if they don't actually address this and don't do so urgently.
0: It's hard to imagine, come 2027, what the global landscape will even look like by the time the UK, of course, is going to be hosting the G20. But in the meantime, there is much that we can do as individuals to have that conversation with our local MPs to find out more about how Christian Aid is lobbying as well. And their website, of course, christianaid.org.uk, which is full of all sorts of different resources, as well as campaign material and, of course, prayer as well. Richard Stanforth is the Government and Parliament Lead at the organisation. Richard, thank you for sharing more to us about what's been happening this week.
1: Thank you so much. It's really nice to speak to you as well, Vicky. Thank you.

Hi, I'm Ruth Rice, director of Free New Wellbeing, a charity where it's okay not to be okay. In one of our spaces, and there's loads of them across the country, 250 or so at the moment, one lady said to me,

0: consider those who mourn. What if you could find a place near you where you could be and not be okay? He holds you when you mourn.
1: Thanks to Ruth Rice for sharing that thought about quiet spaces, spaces to spend time with God, however you may be feeling. And I want to say thank you. Lots of you sharing special places when it comes to being by water as well, because I did say at the start of the show, we are going to be hearing from the RNLI later. There is a heat warning in place now for parts of the UK, and the temperature gauge is definitely beginning to rise. Perhaps you've noticed this as well. And so thinking about water safety on the show this morning, so lakeside or near the sea, any favourite water spots? Turns out Jenny, absolutely. Bit of rugged Cornwall, she says, anywhere in Cornwall by the sea. For Claire, she says, whichever has the best photo opportunity at the time. Well, at least you're honest, Claire. Thank you very much for your message. Tracy says, we live on a narrow boat, bimbling around the UK's canals and rivers. Ah, Tracy, whereabouts are you at the moment? That sounds a beautiful way of living. You know, Tracy, you're actually not the only person. I've got a few more photos coming through this morning, including another one, David, Crofton on the Kennet and Avon Canal near Savernake. Maybe you know that one, Tracy, well. David sending a picture from a few years ago. Beautiful sunny day. The grass in the hedgerow, absolutely stunning. And there you are on the canal boat, wondering though, David, who's doing all the locks, opening the locks for you, or whether that's your nominated job. Because it's hard work, isn't it? It's not just plain sailing when it comes to canals. Please do keep your messages and your photos, if you've got them, coming through. They're absolutely beautiful. Where is a favourite place by water? It could be a river, a lake, the sea, and any water sport activities. 01782 911 111 on WhatsApp.

The sounds of Sam Bowman on UCB One. Okay, so new guidance. We've been hearing from UCB News about this new guidance confirming toilets should be used on the basis of biological sex. A code covers a range of scenarios, including competitive sport, hospital wards. This is following, do you remember that Supreme Court ruling last

0: year on the legal definition of a woman. Trans activists warn the advice has an exclusionary core. We can hear from the boss of the Sex Matters charity, Maya Forstatter, who rates the new guidance as 8 out of 10.
1: We think it's pretty good. We give it 8 out of 10. It follows the law. It explains how service providers can provide single-sex services, sports, associations in a range of different situations. And it also says how transgender people's rights are protected, which means where you have a separate sex facility, it's often helpful to have a unisex option. And in most large buildings, that already exists.
2: Yeah, we'll get onto that in a second. I mean, the government says this is about the protection of people's rights. Do you think it succeeds in that way, protecting all people's rights?
1: I think it largely does. It's based on the Equality Act, which is law that's been around since 2010, and the Sex Discrimination Act has been around since 1975. It's really clear that when women go into a space where they're undressing, where they're vulnerable, where they expect privacy, that men shouldn't be in there. And men who identify as non-binary or trans women are still men. In most cases, it's very obvious that they're still men. But even if it's not obvious, women deserve privacy and dignity. And one of the most important things that this code does is it recognises that. It makes it really clear. And so it means that when if women have to go to court, like the nurse Sandy Peggy, for example, they've had to explain why women expect privacy and dignity in single-sex spaces. This code puts that into a statutory basis and says you don't have to make this case every individual time. It's really obvious that single-sex spaces should be single-sex.
2: Because, and this is all based on that judgment last year that sex means biological sex. But what if someone who's been born female, who is now presenting as male, they could then go into those female-only spaces, couldn't they? But they would look to the women in there like a man.
1: Well, the guidance, the judgment and the guidance both deal with that. That's the piece that you showed a little earlier. It said that a trans man, that's a woman who identifies as a man, if she is excluded from a women's-only space, that is lawful. Because if somebody has taken a lot of effort to try and look like a man, it's not unreasonable for them to be excluded from a women's space in the same way that, you know, if
2: where
1: you,
2: would they, but where would they then go if they also cannot use a men-only space, like a men's toilet, for example?
1: Well, the unisex. I mean, lots of people identify as non-binary nowadays. Where should they go? They can use the unisex.
2: So do you think there's enough in here about potential third spaces, unisex places?
1: Yes. What the guidance says is that it's where it's a proportionate means to a legitimate aim. So that means, you know, in a larger building, you already have accessible unisex options. In a very small building, and a historic pub or something, you might say, well, you know, we can't possibly build that space. But in most buildings already, you have a unisex accessible option. So there really is, it's not a difficult dilemma.
2: The guidance does say it may be legitimate to provide confirmation that they are the eligible sex. How would someone do that? Is that a case of carrying around their birth certificate?
1: No. I mean, the most obvious way is just an honest answer to a straightforward question. I mean, there are lots of services where that are based on sex or based on age, and you just expect people to follow the rules.
2: But trans people would say, well, I'm a man or I'm a woman, when you would argue otherwise.
1: If you can see or hear that somebody is male and they might have long hair, they might wear makeup, they might be wearing a dress, that's what a trans woman is. But
2: Not necessarily. Trans people talk about something called passability. You could pass them on the street and you wouldn't know that they weren't born the way they present.
1: Well, what the Supreme Court looked at this, and what it looked at was the Equality Act. The Equality Act protects trans people against discrimination at any stage in a transition process, which is a personal process. It doesn't have to involve seeing a doctor. It doesn't have to involve surgery. It doesn't have to involve taking hormones. So most people in that category will not pass. And even if you do have medical treatment, most people, particularly male who've been through male puberty, will not pass as female. They'll look like trans women. And what you need to do as a service provider is provide three options in that case. Not try to sort of draw the line and say, well, you pass and you don't pass. That's not treating people with dignity and respect. What's treating people with dignity and respect is saying, here are the rules, we expect you to follow them.
0: Mayor Forstatter from the charity Sex Matters speaking there. And I wonder, for instance, how that works for maybe your church or a social group you might be a part of, with toilets and changing rooms, and whether you are you in a large building or are you in a small building and you'd need to make changes if you don't have, say, unisex facilities. There is much to consider, isn't there, when it comes to personal safety, privacy. And it's one thing having this new guidance or code, but who will enforce it? What about compliance? What are the consequences if it isn't adhered to? Is there going to be any funding for some of our smaller churches, say, who might need to adapt their facilities, but they are already cash poor? It's a show where you get to have your say. Interesting always to hear your perspective. 0178 291111 on WhatsApp, or you can email vicky@ucb.co.uk.
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1: 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So whatever's going on with you, we can be with you. 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
2: And hello to Kirsty, who says, Vicky, anywhere by the sea is your blue bathing spot. Also, Sarah, beautiful blue sky, not a cloud in the sky. This is a photo you've sent of Weymouth, Dorset, your hometown. Blessed to live in it, says Sarah. Absolutely. And a few sandcastles and people sitting on the beach enjoying looking out to the waves as well, which not looking too rough. I don't know whether that's a shot today, but I mean, if that is today, Sarah, that is looking stunning where you are. Do keep your messages coming through when it comes to your favourite watery spots and any water sports you've been a part of. 01782 911 111 on WhatsApp today.
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1: UCB News at 10 o'clock. I'm David P. Police investigating Andrew Mountbatten Windsor want witnesses to contact them as they look into allegations of sexual misconduct. He was arrested in February on suspicion of misconduct in public office, but was released. The former prince denies any wrongdoing. Royal biographer Andrew Lowney says this marks a dramatic development for the former prince.
2: I think this is a significant step. The fact that something's happened so quickly, and if you know the law is truly taking its course, as the king suggested, then that's good news.
1: An ID check could soon be required before using a sunbed in England to tighten rules on under-18s using them. It comes as figures show more than 20,000 people per year in the UK are now diagnosed with the deadliest form of skin cancer. Retail sales have fallen at their fastest rate in almost a year. The Office for National Statistics says they dropped by 1.3% in April. Around 1,500 veterans are expected to attend a service marking 15 years since the end of the Iraq War later. The National Memorial Arboretum will host this lunchtime's commemoration, which will also see a flypast by a Chinook helicopter. 179 British troops died during the eight-year-long conflict. Philippa Rawlinson from the Royal British Legion says everyone who served in Iraq is coming to terms with it differently.
3: Some people are thinking about, am I ready to remember my service and be honoured? They'll be thinking about those they lost. And also, there's the complex, sometimes complex trauma of mental health issues or physical health issues that they experienced.
1: Church of England bishops say they support open discussion with global Anglican church leaders on the Archbishop of Canterbury's significance. It's after several Anglican provinces in the global south effectively said they didn't recognise her authority. There's been tension in the Anglican Communion over issues including women priests and sexuality. But the House of Bishops welcomed data showing 5 years of growing attendance in England. And Thomas Tuchel will reveal his England 26-man World Cup squad later. There's speculation Phil Foden, Cole Palmer and Trent Alexander-Arnold are among notable absences. That's the UCB News.
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4: Be strong and courageous. Do not be afraid or terrified because of them, for the Lord your God goes with you. 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Deuteronomy 31:6.

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1: Yeah, slight change. The lovely Ashley enjoying a bit of holiday time. And what a time to pick with how gorgeous our weather is as well. So we pray that she will have some great rest, fun, relaxation. And in the meantime, I get to hang out with you on a Friday morning, which is rather special and lovely. So thank you for your messages that you have already been sending on the UCB One WhatsApp. Do keep them coming about anything we are sharing this morning. 0178291111 is the WhatsApp number, or of course you can email vicky@ucb.co.uk. Now, I'm reliably informed just after 10 o'clock we're doing the normal Friday roundup, and a Friday is a great day, isn't it, to just take a look back at all that's been going on in the world around us this week. And of course we do this with the help of a guest, and they are always unique, brilliant, helpful, faith-filled individuals. So let's welcome the Reverend Katie Tupling, the co-founder of Disability in Jesus, and of course a Church of England priest with a few years of experience when it comes to parish ministry, chaplaincy and much, much else. Morning, Katie.
2: Morning, Vicky. Morning, everyone.
1: Lovely to have you back with us. Now, let's just reset, of course. On Facebook, we can find Disability in Jesus. But what are you guys all about? What did it start out to be for you?
2: Well, we started off in a pub in Harrogate about, 15, 16 years ago. I lose track of time now. And we all met because I put a thing on Facebook saying, why is there no decent theology about disability written by disabled theologians? I mean, I presume there are some, as opposed to us. So a few people commented, and we found a common place in Harrogate, in a pub, to meet where we could all get to. And we all met over lunch and just talked about the lack of inside information and inside theology about being disabled. Most of it was written about disabled people. It was kind of interested about us. And if I'm being ungenerous, it sounded a bit like we're lab rats being studied by fascinated individuals. And we thought, where's the inside stuff on this? Where's the inside conversation, the inside voice, the inside experience, really, the lived and living experience? And so we set up Disability in Jesus. That was a working title at the time, but it's kind of stuck because does what it says in the tin, as a place where people could have conversations about what does it mean to be disabled, and what does it mean to be a disciple of Jesus, and is there an overlap, or do you have to keep them separate? Do you have to be healed or cured before you can fully be a disciple? Or is there some kind of weird way in which you can actually be both at the same time, a work in progress on both? And we felt that, yes, you can. You can be a disabled person and you can be a disciple of Jesus Christ, and the two are not incompatible. And trying to find a language around that to say, this is what we feel, but how do we articulate that? And over the years, it's grown. We've done training for various organizations and churches and what have you. We've done various things online. We've done various things on site. And the thing that we've really excited about is there's loads more people now doing what we did in those early days and doing it better than we did. And now we can signpost to all of them. So people like, You Belong, Enabling Church, Inclusive Church, all the kind of all people out there who are now doing lots more than we ever could, Count Everyone In, Additional Needs Alliance, they're all out there. And so what we can now specialize in is a Sunday service, which is reaching people, primarily the pandemic, but we've kept it going ever since, for whom getting into a church building is problematic for physical access, for environmental space, for the liturgy, for the culture they find there. So we do an online service every single week, pre-recorded as live on our YouTube channel. It's a very short one, so don't go on too long. It's got all the Church of England stuff we're meant to have, because Bill and I, the co-founders, are both Church of England priests, so we try and keep it within the right parameters. And it just basically connects people in a way that perhaps a physical building isn't able to do yet for them. So Disability in Jesus online is on YouTube. It's a weekly Sunday service. You can get hold of it anytime you like, really, because it suits you and your timing and your capacity. And just trying to be community together in whatever way we can, and signpost to others who are now doing specialist stuff in disability that we haven't got capacity to do. So that, in a nutshell,
1: is what we do. And I mean, when you think about the change in society and what we've lived through since you founded it, it must be actually quite special to think about the reach and some of the individuals that you've met during that time period and just how God has used it as well. Katie, here at UCB One, we are all about building faith for everyday life. I wonder, is there a particular Bible story or book of the Bible that you've just been drawn into of late and God has been teaching you something afresh?
2: It's going to sound a bit weird because it's not everyone's go-to. Everyone goes all the Gospels or the Book of Acts. But Proverbs, now go with me on this. I love Proverbs. Don't sit down and read it all in one go because it can be a little bit samey sometimes.
1: Yeah.
2: But there's just some beautiful nuggets in there that you think, yeah, that's really, really obvious now, think about it. Or people today have built in time ministries on just one verse of it and think it's kind of new. And you go, no, they were writing about this way, way back. So I think the book of Proverbs is just beautiful. Some of it is quite hard hitting. Some of it is, I think I knew that, but I needed to hear it again. Some of it is, that hadn't really occurred to me. Some of it is very in context. So sometimes you have to read it and go, not the same context, but how would I put it now? So I think the book of Proverbs is underrated and has got a lot to say about self-awareness and about wisdom and about connectivity that I think we miss out on some of our modern sound bites.
1: Well, reading is something we're going to come back to actually later on when we take a look at Katie's stories that she wants to share with us this morning. One of the things we are talking about as well, Katie, lots of messages coming through about our favourite water spots, because later on we're going to be chatting to the RNLI about water safety and, of course, something like a heat wave might be happening today and in the coming days as well. I think when you and I first met years ago now, it was a canal boat. Have you still got it?
2: We still have our adorable canal boat. She's called Purest Green, and boats are always she's 60 foot long. She is kind of British Racing Green-ish, as near as you can get the paint. It's a bit ironic, British Racing Green for a 3-mile-an-hour boat. And she's called Purest Green after a Blackadder thing. So if any of your listeners can tell me which part of Blackadder she's named after, I'll be
1: bonus
2: very impressed. And I absolutely love her. The back deck of an arrow boat is where I spend most of my time with God. It's uncluttered. There's no Wi-Fi. There's no work. There's no emails. No text messages. It's just uncluttered space where God occasionally gets a word in edgeways. And about being close to nature. But one of the things that's difficult is it's quite hard to stay cool in a heat wave on a narrow boat. To keep cool, you have to keep all the windows and doors open and keep the boat moving to get a draft. But to do that, you're on the back deck in the full sun and the full heat. So the trick is to get up at 6 a.m, get the boat moving around 7, move the boat until about midday, moor up under a shady tree, and then just flop until about 6. And if you need to move again, do it 6 and 7 in the evening. Try and move at the coolest parts of the day and just flop during the hottest parts of the day. And accept that it's just a different way of being for what you might want to be able to do. But yeah, staying cool on a narrow boat in a heat wave is quite a challenge.
1: Well, I'm sure there are many actually listening along, probably nodding, who are living that experience right now. Ice cream when you have that flop, by the way, always good go-to. Is there a particular place, though, when it comes to your experiences on canals that is a real favourite? Or, you know, we talk about these, you said about being closer to God. I wonder if is there somewhere specific though that encounter happens?
2: More so in the rural parts of the canal network than in the urban parts, although the urban parts give you a very different take and a different view on perhaps the bit you've seen from the road, but you've not seen from the canal side. If you're into canals and you know where I'm talking about, I think it's on the Trent and Mersey, but I forget which canal is which. There's a bit up near Great Heywood called Tixall Wide, and it's where the canal just opens up into what's almost like an inland lake. And you've got grebes and all sorts up there. It's just beautiful. And you can turn your boat round. It doesn't matter how long your boat is, you can turn it round. You can spin if you want to. It's absolutely massive. And it's just so beautiful and so still. And there's no road noise. All you can hear is bird noise. I mean, in the morning, it's quite early, so it's a bit rude. But it's just the most beautiful spot I think there is on the canal system. If you want to go for architecture, it's probably the Ponchatoula Aqueduct in North Wales on the Llangollen Canal. And it's really terrifying to look over one side. You're like, oh, it's a really high drop to 130 feet below to the valley below. But it's just such an amazing bit of architecture and engineering, and an amazing view going over that that aqueduct. So yeah, really beautiful. But really anywhere will do me. Anywhere there's not too much graffiti and not too many, you know, bits of rubbish. But yeah, back deck of a canal boat, you can't beat it.
1: Yeah, there are some interesting things floating in some of our canals, it is fair to say as well. I'm going to play some Sarah Reeves, but do keep your water stories, your favourite places when it comes to lakes, rivers, canals, the sea on WhatsApp. Of course, that's where you can chat to us this morning. 01782 911 111. And here is Sarah Reeves with her song called Healing.
3: They say time heals, but I don't think that's true. It's been 3 years and it still feels new.

0: Sarah Reeves with her song called Healing. And as my guest has already been sharing this morning, there are all sorts of interesting narratives when it comes to healing and our understanding within the church as well. And that is why it is so good to have the group Disability and Jesus. Katie Tupling is its co-founder and my guest here on Talking Point on UCB One this morning. Katie, before we talk Strictly Come Dancing, because I know you're a huge fan, I just wanted to throw this story at you because I saw it in the news this week. Hundreds of new staff are going to be recruited to help clear a backlog in the Access to Work scheme for disabled people. Many campaigners welcoming the move, but it's after reports some applicants were waiting more than 100 days for support. So can you just help us out with what is this scheme and what do you make of this announcement with this backlog?
1: Sure. So Access to Work was launched by the government quite a few years ago now, and it's about funding specialist equipment or support workers, which can include BSL, so British Sign Language interpreters for people who are deaf, and the cost of travelling to work for anyone who's got a health condition or a disability that means that when they're in the workplace, they would need additional support in order to do the job that they're qualified to do. Or just getting to the workplace could be the problem itself. That's the obstacle. And then once they're there, everything's fine. So the government recognising that disabled people, on the whole, there's always caveats to this, so let's be careful not to tar everyone with the same brush. But on the whole, disabled people are wanting to work because to do something productive makes you flourish as a human being, whether it's paid or unpaid work. Because voluntary work is just as important as paid work, but paid work pays the bills, just to note it. So it's the government recognising that most disabled people have a real willingness and a desire to be in a workplace, to be earning money, to pay the rent, to pay the bills, and to have a real sense of productivity and a sense of value. But some workplaces, by their very nature and their physicality, are very hard to get to. And some workplaces, when you're in them, are very hard to operate within. And particularly the obvious one is, you know, if you're deaf and a British Sign Language user, then to have an interpreter alongside you means that you can therefore talk to, connect with, communicate with anybody there. But if it's quite expensive to hire a BSL interpreter because they're very specialist in what they do. So it's a recognition that to get disabled people into the workplace alongside their non-disabled peers may cost a little bit extra, but once you do that, you benefit from all of that by having a greater workplace, a more diverse workplace, and fewer people therefore having to rely on welfare state and welfare benefits. Not every disabled person is able to overcome all those obstacles, and not every obstacle can be overcome by Access to Work, but for those for whom it will work, it's a really, really good thing. The difficulty with that is that success breeds success. So if you set up an Access to Work scheme as a government and you predict X number of people will access it, and then you discover that word gets out and you have double the number of people who would like to access that scheme in order to access work, then you either have to put a whole load more people in to process everyone's applications, or you have to make people wait. And I think what has happened is they've had so much success of people saying, absolutely, we'd like to do this. And employers and organisations saying, we'll buy into this and absolutely make this work, that they've got too many people, which is interesting for all the headlines. You say that all disabled people are work shy and just trying to stay at home and live off benefits. Yep. Not true. Just that some people just cannot get to work.
0: It is a good problem to have. And I mean, yesterday, of course, was a day of awareness thinking about digital accessibility. And that is the point. Like, there is so much adaptive technology that can help many individuals, but not all workplaces actually have that in place ready for such individuals. So it is a really, really vital scheme, as you describe. Okay, thank you. That's really helpful. I just wanted to get your thoughts on that story. Now, you wanted to bring Strictly Come Dancing to our attention because, well, we're not too long away actually until another series, but it's going to be completely different. I don't know how I feel without Claudia and the rest of the gang, and because I mean, there's some changes in the dancers as well as, you know, Claudia and Tess on their way out.
1: There are, and I have adored Claude and Tess. The Claudatorium on that balcony is just one of the highlights of my week. So, you know, every September rolls round and my son and I, we sit down together and it's da da da da da da da da copyright, sorry. And And so we love the glitz, the glamour. We love trying to figure out who's going to be going out first. We love, it's like a slightly unfair thing to do, but to try and work out who the plodders are, or who the ones that might surprise you. So it's got the whole gamut of human emotion and experience in a bit of glitz and glamour. And Claude and Tess have been such an integral part of the look of all of that and the feel and the culture they set, certainly from the viewer's point of view, that it's really hard to imagine Strictly without them and some of the key dancers who've also come to the end of their time and moving on to other projects. So the whole thing is changing. And I sound like a proper Anglican, you know, Church of England person now going, I don't like change. I mean, I do, but there's some things that you go, it'll be the same. And then you get into it and you go, it's not the same, but that's okay. So I'm really looking forward to seeing, it's Josh Widdicombe, Emma Willis and Johannes, I can't say his last name, Radebe?
0: Mm-hmm.
1: We'll Jojo. And so they've been announced just as the new presenters. I don't know how it's going to work. They're going to have two on the floor and one in the Claudatorium, or they're going to call it the Joshatorium. I don't know. It will work because there's a lot of money invested by the BBC in this working, so it has to. And it will be different. And as I sat there thinking about how do I feel about it and reading people's comments online, and some people quite scathing and some people completely all over it going, it's fantastic, and others going, I shall never watch it again. Okay, cheerio. It reminded me a lot of when vicars and church leaders arrive and leave. And I've often found when I follow somebody into posts that some of the congregation are kind of relieved that the previous person's left because they were too exhausted by them or didn't really get on. Some of the congregation are ready for a new change and don't mind who they get. And others are completely bereft because the previous person was exactly what they wanted and no one could replace them. And it doesn't matter how good you are, you're not them. And so living in the shadow of your predecessor is quite a big thing for a lot of Church of England or a lot of church leaders. So I want to be able to remember how that felt, me following somebody else in the post, and really get my support behind Emma and Josh and Jojo, because they've got a really hard thing to do, to take on something that was so big, so huge, so particular to Claude and Tess, and to make it the next season of Strictly. So God bless all three of them. God bless the producers who made this decision, and all fingers crossed, hoping it's going to work. And I'm going to be watching, and we'll get to the finale and we'll see how it goes.
0: Well, of course, a lot of people will have their eyes on the telly ratings, but as you say, it's interesting you say about identifying it from a Church of England context, but I think a lot of us actually within different workplaces, even when we look at politics at the moment and all the conversation that's rolling around the Prime Minister and leadership as well, it is interesting how actually change can bring a fresh perspective, innovation, that reset. But so often, like what we've seen with Strictly Come Dancing, it's built on some kind of legacy. And that hopefully is a connection point, I guess, for those who are the loyal fans, but also maybe an opportunity to attract a new audience as well. We will have to wait and see. And of course, you can let us know when it comes to Strictly Come Dancing. Is it a show that you still follow really, really closely when it comes to ballroom and Latin? What is your go-to favourite as well? Vicky at ucb.co.uk to let us know. If my life-

0: to your face.
1: Alyssa Figaro, Chasing Shadows on your UCB One at 10:30. Thank you very much for listening in to our Friday roundup with Katie Tupling, the co-founder of Disability and Jesus. And as we mentioned earlier, of course, you can check out all that they do and connect with them, especially for that special service on their Facebook page is the best place to go to. Katie, what story have you got next up? What's caught your eye this week then?
2: Well, reading. Now, let me just confess that I'm a bit of a book fan. Behind me on my bookshelves, I've got so many paper books.
1: Stacked out there.
2: Yeah. There's loads of books. I live in a library, basically. It's lovely. And Lego, but we'll ignore the Lego for the minute, another time. And when I was a kid, I would lose myself in paper books because we didn't have podcasts and that kind of thing then. So I'm so old. So I'd lose myself in books. As a teenager, I'd lose myself in books, physical books. As a young adult, I'd lose myself in books, mainly because I was having to study. But I have to say, over the last, I don't know, 5, 6, 7, maybe 10 years, I've fallen out of the habit of actually physically reading stuff, unless I have to for research or what have you. And so sitting down with an actual book has become now a luxury. And when I do it, though, I've kind of fallen out of the habit, the physicality, the mental memory of how do you actually concentrate on turning pages rather than listening in or scrolling down through a thing. And what caught my eye this week is that there's a place in Northern Ireland, in Belfast, where they started sort of a dementia reading group because they recognise that there is something about the physicality of turning a page and reading the words that is being lost, not only in society generally, but also people who have dementia. So with dementia, you are forgetting things, you're losing the connectivity that you have with reality, with memory, with history, with story. And so to sit down in a cafe together with other people with a book in your hands, it kind of reconnects you, anchors you to a solid object that then anchors you into pages, that anchors you into words, that then re-sparks the creativity that you have and maybe you're losing. But also it re-sparks something about memory as well. Mm. And so they're finding that the people who come to these dementia cafes to do reading together are maybe sort of delaying some of the loss of memory and connectivity that perhaps some of their peers are facing. So there's a huge power in the art form of going back to a physical book, if you can, and just sitting and reading together.
1: We see it in Jesus's own ministry, don't we? The power of storytelling. It's something that God has created us for, as much as to enjoy, but also appreciate, because it does deepen those skills of things like empathy and understanding, whether it is fiction or a non-fiction book that we are picking up. And yeah, as you say, improving our focus too. You said when you were younger, it was something that just helped you get lost. When you say that, is that just appreciating your imagination, stress reduction? What was it for you?
2: It's a little bit of everything. So my childhood was complex. And so to go to my room and to shut the door and to just pick off a book off the shelf and just bury myself in it was partly a way of separating off from some of the chaos of home life. And also trying to grow up being a disabled child and figure out how that looks. I'm disabled and I'm Christian and what does all that mean? And there's a lot of stuff to be dealing with as a kid. So again, going to lose myself in a book, in somebody else's story and someone else's experience, and to imagine being there rather than being where I was also really helpful. And then just to try, and I'm not very imaginative. Give me a sheet of paper, blank sheet of paper and say, imagine something. And I'm like, no idea. But give me a story and I can then extrapolate from that and build and bring my own story in. So I like the fact that I was being given other people's ideas and experiences and words. And it then gave me the capacity to articulate my own story. And to become a storyteller myself. I magpie ideas and ways of doing it from other places. But to be able to tell my own story, having understood how people told their stories, was really, really helpful.
1: Stories also help when it comes to, I guess, exploring identity and our own personal identity as well. You said about obviously growing up with disability. Was that something that you found accessible in the books that you were picking up, or actually was that something that was missing?
2: Disability in stories was completely missing. So every single story I read the children in it were fit and healthy and going on wild adventures. You know, Famous Five, Secret Seven. I am showing my age now, aren't I? But all that kind of adventure stuff.
1: I've read them too.
2: Exactly. And they're such classic stuff. Mm. You know, again, some of it's in context, so you have to sort of skim over some of it and just go, that was of its time. Yeah. But all these stories were about fit, healthy children doing amazing adventures. But trying to connect as though it was they were real people. So I didn't see any disabled children really in the stories I was reading. But then at the time, you know, I'm growing up in the 70s and 80s, the whole point of being a disabled child was that you tried not to be, and you tried to be able-bodied, and you did all the physio and the medical stuff and the surgical stuff to try and achieve being a normal child. So the culture wasn't there to see disabled children as the same as able-bodied children. It was a striving to become able-bodied.
1: I'm just struck, Katie, with all these things. You know, we've heard about the power of singing for people living with dementia as well. And yet again, with these reading groups that have been set up in Northern Ireland, it always comes back to community, actually, and the support system that we can put in place as a society, as church, for those individuals who are living through what is such a scary and desperate time for many.
2: Definitely. One of the favourite things I used to do when I was a vicar in a parish was go to care homes, residential care homes and nursing care homes, and take communion for services. And it was always a little bit chaotic because you couldn't quite guarantee who'd turn up, which carers would come and turn up, who'd come and get them early for lunch. And who would just sit there going, boring, why is this vicar here? But the bit you could guarantee everyone connected with was when I introduced the Lord's Prayer at any point in the service. And suddenly the room would go quiet. There was a real sense of connectivity and memory and place and respect as everyone joined in with a rough version of the Lord's Prayer together. And then chaos would then ensue and trying to give out the wafers and the wine and what have you. But the Lord's Prayer was this real connective moment where everyone in the room suddenly knew where they were, what they were doing and why they were there. And it was just a really, really beautiful oasis in the midst of a slightly chaotic visit to a nursing home. So I loved that bit. And trying to find things that connect people, I think, is far more important than trying to, you know, just to divide and find division and say who we're against and who we're other. Mm. Life is too short to be other to everybody. So connecting, I think, is really important.
1: It's interesting you say about the Lord's Prayer. This week, there has UCB News were reporting on a dementia Bible that's been created by an organisation in Germany. The Lord's Prayer was included in it. It's basically a condensed version of some of the Gospels and the Psalms as well. But alongside these stories that have been kind of shortened are beautiful illustrations as well. And the hope is that for people living in the early stages of dementia, again, it might just be a resource that triggers conversation, triggers memory, triggers the opportunity to re-engage with God's word as well. It is great to see what is developing around us, but we are really conscious that actually as you're listening today, you might well be a carer or have a loved one or family and friends in this situation living with dementia. And so I just want to remind you that as we continue with Dementia Awareness Week, of course, we have our time for prayer at midday. So if there is something just God is laying on your heart this morning that you would like prayer for, there is an invitation for you to be a part of it as well. So do let us know. You can email me, vicky@ucb.co.uk, or of course on WhatsApp, 0178291111. And we're always sensitive with your prayer requests. So if you'd rather your name not be mentioned, do let us know that as well.

0: finished yet.
1: Emerson Day, God ain't finished yet. Yeah, the plans that God has in store for us. Sometimes it takes a little bit of time to work those out to see what he's got in store for us. But we are people of faith and we look expectantly to him, don't we? And well, Katie, in your household at the moment, the future is definitely in focus. Your lad sitting exams like so many. How's he getting on?
2: Oh, yeah. Shout out to Weetup, my lovely son, our lovely son, not just mine, and all the people who are facing GCSEs in their households. He's doing pretty well.

0: Did I say enjoying it rather than enduring it? So, I mean, we'll see in August, won't we, when results come out. But so far, so good. So he's 2 weeks done, and then we've got half term coming up tomorrow where he gets some time out. And then he's got another 2 weeks beyond that of exams. And then he stops. And I can't believe it, Vicky, between you and me. Right, no one else is listening. I hope they are. It was only like last week when I was 16 doing my GCSEs. So how have I got a son? How am I old enough to have a son doing his GCSEs now? Time is just weird.
1: How are you finding parenting though? Because it is such a different change of gear when it comes to their independence and their freedom. And we talk so often about all the different influences on them, and especially in like this, you know, social media ban and under 16s.
0: I'm finding that the key to good parenting is to wing it. There's loads of advice out there. There's loads I can take from my own upbringing to cherry pick the bits that I thought were helpful and the bits that weren't helpful. I've got a fabulous husband who is the most steady individual that I've come across, and his upbringing was really steady as well. So I've got that to look to as a good example. To know myself as an individual, I think, is really key, because then if things trip me up or trigger me, I can look at myself and go, now that's interesting, why? And not overlay that on my son. He might give you a different answer actually if he was here. Maybe we'll get him on next time. But I'm really enjoying being a parent, because actually my son makes it really easy. He is fabulous. He's funny. He's articulate. He's really great at doing characters and voices. He's grown up with loads of the comedy that I grew up with. And so he is a fabulous individual, and he makes it really easy to be a mum.
1: How do we help? Because as we said before, you've done years of parish ministry. How do we help those families that maybe we see in our own communities that are at the different end, are really struggling at the moment with stress or family breakdown, or feeling the pressure of this exam period and wondering about the future?
0: Yeah, do you know, before I was ordained, I used to be a youth and children's worker, mostly working partly in Bristol and then partly across bits of Birmingham. And working in real extremes, so kind of Colston Girls' School in Bristol, which is a private girls' school and Redmaids, right across to areas, I think some of the schools are shut now, where, you know, knife crime was normal in a playground, normal for the schools. And again, in Birmingham, really different environments from very socioeconomically deprived areas right through to places with loads of money. But behind the money or lack of it, there were the same issues about who am I? What am I doing here on the planet? Who do I relate to? How do I measure my own success? This is children as well as teens and adults. So I think every family has got the same kind of set of questions. It's just whether they've got money or not to try and address it. And so there's something really, really key about meeting people as they are, where they are, and wanting them to flourish without judging anybody. And I think not judging individual households and people, but stepping alongside and saying, the Jesus question, what can I do for you? What can I do with you? Or if you want to tell me to shove off and stop being so nosy, that's fine too. Allowing people agency, but wanting people to flourish without judging them for where they're at. So, you know, if you're a household at the moment listening to this and really struggling, then please find somebody you trust that you can talk to, because talking to somebody else about it is a big step towards accepting help that you need. Don't do it on your own, and find people you can connect to. And if you're a connector person, don't turn anybody away. If you're a church, don't turn them away. Just love, love, love. That's all it's about, really. Love people, help them to flourish, and don't judge.
1: Parenting podcast. I can see it, Katie, now. That might be a new avenue for you in the future. Now, look, we were meant to be talking about rainforests. When I think rainforests, I'm going like poison dart frog, sloths, tropical birds, like, I don't know, macaws or butterflies. But none of that. What's going on in the UK? Because we are talking rainforests, aren't we?
0: We are. You need to be thinking about the Isle of Man. I
1: right.
0: can see your face, dear listeners. Vicky is pulling a face that her eyebrows have gone in orbital. Think about the Isle of Man. Think about the climate and the geography. Apparently, it makes it almost 100% suitable for a temperate rainforest. And what we mean by this is, if you go back however many millions of years, if you're going from Genesis through God is wibbly wobbly with time, so it's fine, it both works. You go back, and our country was covered in rainforests, in sea floors. If you go into the Peak District, you can find little bits of what used to be sea creatures, because it was the seabed. So what we have now is not what it has always been. And so there's a group of

0: conservationists, the Manx Wildlife Trust, who are really wanting to recreate something of that rainforest that we used to have as a country when we were attached to other bits, to try and put something back into caring for the environment, because we have turned so much of rainforest and our natural stuff into different kinds of matter, which is buildings and industry and metal and all sorts, that actually the planet is struggling, and we know this from all the environmentalists, that planet is struggling to maintain the human beings that have become almost parasites. I think human beings as a homogenous whole have become parasitical to the very rock on which we live. And there's a huge amount out there about care for the environment, care for creation. One of the five marks of mission of the Church of England and the Anglican Communion is specifically around caring for our environment. The first command we're given in the Garden of Eden is go and look after this. Mm. And I'm not particularly sure we're doing a very good job of it. Individuals trying to recycle everything they've got is great. Corporate industries need to pull their socks up and do the same thing. Because we've almost got that sense of, well, it'll see me out, so it's somebody else's future problem. But I think the future is creeping remarkably close at a remarkable fast speed. So the Manx Wildlife Trust is trying to recreate and to grow new rainforests in the Isle of Man. But there are other places around the country doing very similar things, just trying to put back the creation, the nature that we have basically built over and trampled over, just to make the planet a little bit more healthy.
1: It is absolutely fascinating. And as we, you know, have this heat wave as well, there's so much chatter once again about actually we need trees back in our urban settings because they help not only with air purification, but actually cooling the temperatures down when it comes to water evaporation and shade as well. It's fascinating how we're thinking about returning to what God already provided in the world around us. And whilst we might not find, I don't know, mountain gorillas and sloths on the Isle of Man, it will be beautiful to see how those temperate rainforests develop and grow in the future as well. I've never been to the Isle of Man, Katie, so there's an excuse for me to catch a ferry, isn't it? I'm not going to swim there.
0: It's really lovely. Yeah. It's a lovely, lovely island. It really is.
1: Beautiful. 0178291111 is how you can join in with Talking Point this morning.

0: Blanca, are you ready at 10 to 11 on UCB1? Time for one final story as Katie Tupling from Disability in Jesus takes a look back on the week. And well, Katie, it's been a busy week because actually you've been out and about at a certain conference that UCB News has also been at, the National Cathedrals Conference. It's been going on in Bristol. All sorts of reports and interviews, of course, over on our UCB Player app that you can explore. But why were you there, Katie? What were you up to?
1: I just snuck in, to be
0: honest.
1: Just
0: had a little holiday in Bristol.
1: As you do. So as part of my role within the Church of England and the various boards and things I sit on, one of the ones that was set up last year is called the Diversity and Inclusion in Cathedrals Working Group. And we're building on work done before a previous working group that was around and the involvement of people of UKME, global majority heritage, in the cathedral setting. So trying to build on their work, but expand it across all the protected characteristics. So we're very grateful to Dean John, who chaired that previous meeting, that group, the outgoing Dean of Coventry Cathedral. So we were trying to present really to all this gathering of the great and the good from all the cathedrals across the country, to tell them what it is we're doing as a group, how we can help them to celebrate all the things they're already doing out in their cathedrals, to really improve diversity and inclusion across every aspect of cathedral life. So staff, volunteers, representation, policies and practice, but also really decent training around unconscious bias and that kind of thing. And they're doing a lot already, but what we want to try and do as this working group is try and connect people to signpost cathedrals to say, you know, you'd like to do this, but actually they're doing it already over there, so why don't we connect you with them so you haven't got to try and reinvent the wheel? Or if we find that no one's doing anything, we can then say, right, can we find anywhere across the world that's doing this and find really good examples? So networking, connectivity, really good communication. So I was there at the Bristol Cathedral yesterday morning to do a 10-minute presentation. It was 12 minutes, it's fine, on what the working group does, what it's trying to do, how it's trying to achieve those things, and how we can really help the people in the cathedrals to really up their game. They're already there. They're doing loads of really good things. But if we can connect them with each other, then they can help each other to flourish. I did get fed the night before. I got to sing for my supper, which is great, because John Lloyd, the great man behind so much comedy on the BBC, he was the after dinner speaker. So I got to go and shake his hand at the end of it and say, John Lloyd, thank you for Blackadder and Purest Green, after whom our boat is named. And he lit up and said, ah, yes, Lord Percy, a fine fellow. So, and if our listeners know this, then they'll know what I'm talking about. If they don't, they'll be Googling it going, what the heck is she on about now? So I got to shake John Lloyd's hand, which was an absolute perk. But yeah, the work of the group is to really connect people and connect cathedrals in trying to up their game and improve what they're already doing in terms of diversity and inclusion. And one of the biggest things they can do is include people who are different to be their preachers and their speakers at some of their big services. Because visibility and having it modelled is really huge. It's really hard to be something if you can't see it modelled already. So to try and improve the diversity of their preachers at some of their services is a really easy win, but not always easy to do if you're of a certain mindset.
0: Not always easy to do. And we were talking earlier about tradition and the things that we know and we love. And actually, cathedrals have been quite adventurous, sometimes controversial, in some of the events and ways of doing mission that they are trying to explore. But I know one of the themes linked to all of this, not only affecting cathedrals, but also this week, many of our church buildings, when it comes to heritage and worship, is also the financial situation. So Theos actually published a report earlier this week. And again, you can check out all the details, the Living Stones report, over on our UCB Play app on the UCB News section. We've got time to play one more song up to the 11 o'clock UCB News. Huge, huge thanks to Katie Tupling from Disability in Jesus, our co-founder. And you can find, of course, more about the organisation on Facebook. Katie, thank you for being with us.
1: It's been a pleasure. Thank you very much.

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1: UCB News at 11 o'clock. I'm Rob Westall. It's understood police are investigating Andrew Mountbatten Windsor over potential sex crimes. The former prince was arrested earlier this year on suspicion of misconduct in public office and was later released under investigation. He strongly denies any wrongdoing. Football and Trent Alexander-Arnold, Phil Foden, Cole Palmer and Harry Maguire have all been left out of the England squad for the World Cup. Thomas Tuchel has named his 26-man group for the tournament in North Africa. Joe Rawson has more.
2: Thomas Tuchel always said he wouldn't be afraid to make the big calls, and there are more than a few in this headline-grabbing squad. Jed Spence, Simon Tony, Dan Burn and Gerald Quantz are all surprise inclusions. Kobbie Mainoo and Ollie Watkins are back in. There's no place for the top-scoring English players in the Premier League, Danny Welbeck and Morgan Gibbs-White, while Jared Bowen and Luke Shaw also miss out.
1: Government borrowing jumped by more than expected last month to £24.3 billion. Interest costs hit £10.3 billion, a record April figure. Over 1,000 veterans are expected to attend a service marking 15 years since the end of the Iraq War this lunchtime. The Royal British Legion's leading the commemorations at the National Memorial Arboretum, which will include a flypast by a Chinook helicopter. 179 British troops died during the eight-year-long conflict. Mac McLaren, who lost the use of his right leg during the war, felt it was important for him to be there.
3: It is about remembering everyone, really. Those that didn't make it and those that are here left with various different injuries, mental, physical.
1: And today could be the hottest day of the year so far. Amber heat health alerts have been issued across the Midlands and south of England as temperatures are expected to reach 34 degrees over the bank holiday weekend. The UK Health Security Agency says health and social care services are anticipating higher demand until Wednesday. That's the latest UCB News.
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1: Thank you so very much for letting me be a part of your Friday morning. It is a treat covering for Ashley today. And my thanks as well to Katie Tupling, co-founder of Disability in Jesus, for our Friday roundup, which of course you can listen back to on our UCB Player app with Catch Up. Now, it can be salty, it can be chilly. It is often exciting and exhilarating. Of course, I'm talking about swimming in the sea. And yes, it would involve squeals at times when I've spotted jellyfish. Many of us will be perhaps cooling off in the depths of the blue sea around our coasts, or indeed some rivers and lakes, which hopefully are cleanish. But what about safety and water? We will be hearing from the RNLI next. But in the meantime, thank you, thank you, thank you for your messages, your beautiful photos, and Doug with all your different ocean wave and water emojis, appreciating those as well. When it comes to your favourite place near water, Doug says, as I live in Seaford, which yes, is by the sea, I should say the sea, but I must admit I do love walking along peaceful flowing rivers, just listening to the sound of the water flowing, because for me there's just something so, so special about the sound of flowing water. Thank you, Doug. Philip says, what about my small garden pond, Vicky? Yeah, I'm sorry, Philip. I have said canals, rivers, lakes, the sea. Of course your small garden pond counts. I can't see. It looks like you've got some lovely tulips, maybe a cabbage palm there around the edge. Any frogs? Any goldfish in there, Philip? You'll have to let me know. And one more from Kate, who's listening in Warwick. Blue sky, beautiful horizon of... this was taken on the Isle of Mull. She says anywhere, anywhere on the Isle of Mull's coastline, Vicky, with the otters, the golden eagles, the white-tailed eagles. I was there this time last year and I'm sad not to be there this year. Well, there's still time yet in 2026, Kate. You never know, but what a gorgeous time you had last year. Not a raindrop in sight as well, Kate. Thank you very much for that photo. Do be a part of Talking Point today, as Kate has done, on WhatsApp 01782 911 111. If you've never messaged before, it's so easy. You just need to add that number to your phone, get on WhatsApp, and you can, of course, send me your watery photos or indeed a message or a voice note. 01782 911 111.

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5: Just gone a 11:15. So we are an island nation and you kind of think water safety, pretty fundamental skills to be learning. But actually in reality, bit of a postcode lottery, which you might have experience of when it comes to, you know, the practicalities of accessing swimming pools and lessons. So how surprised should we be to hear some research showing that when it comes to Gen Z, they significantly underestimate the risk when it comes to coastal experiences? MEC Wood Adams is part of the charity, the RNLI, and joins us today. And of course, Emmy, I mean, what a time. We've got half-term holidays. We've got a heat wave that's approaching. I don't know, where are you in the world at the moment? Are you near the coast when it comes to this heat wave?
6: I am. I'm in lovely Cornwall. So yes, I'm right on the coast down here in the southwest.
5: Oh, we've been sharing stories of our favourite places when it comes to water, be it a river, a lake, the sea. And one of our listeners earlier was saying a bit of rugged Cornwall is the absolute perfect spot. So Emmy, thank you for being with us. But tell us a bit more about this research you've been doing and looking at some of perhaps the younger generation's just understanding of, you know, the risk that there is around our coastlines.
6: Yeah, absolutely. So we know that in 2024, there were 193 accidental drowning fatalities. And of those, 84% of those were male. But the largest group and most affected were the 20 to 29-year-olds, the Generation Z group. So, yeah, but we found that through the research that that particular age group were the most likely to underestimate risk.
5: Do we understand why? What's happening around this particular generation? You know, some of what I've alluded to already, we know that things like the pandemic had an impact on understanding swimming skills as well. What have you gained about this generation?
6: So we know that a large percentage think that they're not going to get into trouble in the first place. So they would stand close to the edge of the to get a photo, good photo, that Instagram shot. And they probably wouldn't tell their friends not to stand close to the edge either. They also think that, so we said 26% of the surveyed found that they probably wouldn't want to follow safety rules if it would spoil their enjoyment. And there's that notion of it spoiling your enjoyment. But it really doesn't have to. There are so many ways to really have some good fun, but yet to stay safe at the same time. So that's one of the messages we want to get across, that safety doesn't have to spoil your fun. But encouragingly, 96% of Gen Z said that they would want to stay safe around water, that it is important to them. So we know that they care, and we know that having fun and staying safe does matter.
5: So we're going to get some tips in a moment. And part of that is revisiting what has been a really important campaign in recent years for you, Float to Live. Just a quick thought about what is going on with sea temperatures at the moment, though, because, I mean, maybe we're like, it is hot, it's warming up, let's go have a quick chill off in the sea. But actually, it's pretty chilly still at the moment, isn't it?
6: Yes, it really is. It really is really chilly. I was in the sea this morning and yes, it's still very cold. In fact, right the way across the year, we rarely get above 15 degrees around the coast of the UK. And even inland waters will still stay cold. And that's the biggest risk, is that even though it's hot out there, it's cold in the water. 25 degrees upwards outside does not mean that the water is going to be any warmer. And anything below 15 degrees, we know that that initiates cold water shock. And cold water shock can be hugely dangerous. It initiates a gasp reflex, this big breath of air in. And if that breath of air in means that water's taken on board, then that initiates the drowning process. It also brings on panic and a faster breathing, faster heart rate. So that's why we're advocating the Float to Live is so important. If you end up in water unexpectedly or you find yourself in difficulty in the water, Float to Live is a key message from us.
5: As I said, it's a message that has been around for a few years now. Do you think that our awareness of that, have you seen it actually being put into place with some of the rescue attempts with the RNLI?
6: We absolutely have. That message is really getting out there. So we've got over 50 recorded incidents where floating has saved a person's life. Many of those stories and case studies are on our website, and they include stories from swimmers, surfers, bodyboarders, and people who never intended to go into the water. They include people in still water, calm waters, rough waters, waves, rips. And we've got a recent case study that we've just launched from Ewan and his brother Andrew, who were surfing and got into difficulty. But because they remembered Float to Live, that saved their lives.
5: So rnli.org is, of course, where we can go and find out and remind ourselves of some of the safety advice as well. But of course, this year is particularly special because it's 25 years of RNLI lifeguards. Remind us what they do patrolling our beaches and where we perhaps can spot them, how they can help us.
6: Absolutely. So it is the 25th anniversary of our lifeguard service. You can find out where our lifeguards are lifeguarding on the rnli.org/safety website. And then you can find out whether they're going to be at your local beach. The lifeguards are there to give advice and to guide you on where the safest area to swim is. And it's really difficult sometimes to spot where rip currents or the dangerous parts of the beach might be. But they're experienced on their local beaches and they're a good source of information. So when you arrive at a beach, try and choose a lifeguarded beach if you can. When you arrive at the beach, just make sure that you know the conditions and you go and ask them for that information. And they'll be able to give you some of the top tips on Float to Live as well. So I don't know if it would help if I go through those top tips would be.
5: Yeah, let's recap those top tips. Go for it, Emmy.
6: So to Float to Live, when you first enter the water, lie on your back, tilt your head back and submerge your ears. Relax. And try and control your breathing. Try and breathe normally as possible. Move your hands and feet out to the sides. Help you stay afloat. We all float differently. So we might need a little bit more movement from your hands and your feet to scull, especially in rough waters. Don't worry if your legs sink. We all float differently, like I've said. So it doesn't matter if your legs sink. And we'd advise go and practice it in a safe and supervised area. So your local swimming pool, for example, so that if you ever have to use it, and let's hope you don't, but if you ever have to use it, you've had a chance to practice it and share it with others. Just get that message out there.
5: Of course, all that you do, you are a charity, and it's fair to say volunteers are a vital part of the work and being able to actually support some life-saving practical action around our coastlines.
6: Absolutely. Yes, we're a volunteer organisation, so our lifeboats are on hand as well, 24/7. So yeah, absolutely. We're a volunteer charity. So again, you can go along to our website, rnli.org, and find out more there.
5: It is about safety. You said it's about fun. You said you were in the sea this morning as well. I guess it is about careful planning, especially when we've got family and youngsters to hand that supervision alongside all that they may be doing. Can you remember the first experience? Like, what is it about water and being at the sea for you that is just so something that you enjoy so often?
6: Do you know, ironically, when I was at primary school, swimming lessons were the things I hated the most, and I didn't like the water. Now you can't get me out of the stuff. I absolutely love being in the water, surfing, swimming, anything that goes in the water. Just absolutely love being in the water now. Well, funny how things happen, isn't it?
5: It is. It absolutely is how things turn around. rnli.org/float is where you can check out that safety advice. The idea of practicing it before you even head anywhere near open water in the sea in your local pool is a really good bit of advice. Of course, the emergency services on hand if you have any concerns about what you might be seeing when you are perhaps near a location with water, if you see someone in distress. But of course, often there's rescue equipment as well. It is worth checking your surroundings, what might be at hand to help you if the inevitable perhaps unfolds. rnli.org/float for more information. But we do hope that you will have some fun in the coming half-term holidays. Emma Seawood Adams from the charity, thank you for being with us.
6: Thank you very much.

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1: Hello, my name is Brendan Bassett. I'm the national team leader of Jesus Shaped People. I saw a cartoon recently and it showed a man sat behind a table with a big banner sign above him with these words, "Comforting lies here." And there's a second man sitting behind another table with a big banner above him, "Unpleasant truths here." Well, there's a long line of people queuing up to hear what the man at the table, the first table, had to say, which were comforting lies. And no one was waiting at the table to hear about any unpleasant truths. For many of the rich and powerful in the first century, Jesus represented unpleasant truths. And maybe Jesus wants to challenge today some of our own blind spots. Maybe some unpleasant truths that we need to speak up for.
2: Thank you, Brendan. Okay, on to our record of the week now. It has been brilliant from Safika. I have thoroughly enjoyed it. It's called Under the Same Sky. Safika, of course, is a singer, a songwriter from Germany, loves to blend worship, pop and electronic sounds. And this one she actually wrote at a songwriting camp for the Eurovision Song Contest.
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Our record of the week from Safika, Under the Same Sky, just after 11:30. Moving towards our time for prayer, about half an hour away. And of course, we will be considering how we can be praying on this World's Pre-Eclampsia Day. Maybe you have had loved ones, family, friends impacted by this. Thousands of mothers and babies worldwide are affected by preeclampsia. Whilst many of us apparently know that it is a dangerous high blood pressure condition related to pregnancy, we're not as familiar with the symptoms. So we're going to consider that together and pray about it. We'll pray too about, these weather conditions and the heat and staying safe and anything else that you can suggest today. So a couple of ways you can let me know your prayer suggestions. Vicky@ucb.co.uk or on WhatsApp 01782 911 111.

0: Jet Trouble. Over on our UCB Player app, there are some great resources when it comes to not only listening live to UCB One, which is what you might be doing right now. You can check out our daily devotional, The Word for Today. There are all sorts of podcasts on there. There's a dedicated UCB News section. And of course, for each of the UCB One presenters, there are radio highlights, interviews that you can easily scroll back and listen to, some great conversations from Christian artists, experts, all sorts of individuals. I would highly recommend it. Right now, I'm going to give you one of those radio highlights. Is what Ashley normally does with you, shares an interview from Talking Point this week. And this one is all to do with thinking about belonging, celebrating diversity, and how we build unity.
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0: Now, I mentioned it earlier, interesting research project being launched today by Oxford University, asking questions about cohesion and identity and belonging in communities right across the UK. And this is after violent riots in recent years. There have been attacks targeting migrant communities and, more broadly, declining trust in some of our institutions as well. We wanted to welcome Shona Haslam, who is CEO of the think tank Logos Scotland, because actually they've been considering this for some time now as to what is going on in Scotland itself. They've released a report called Seen and Known, Rebuilding Belonging in Modern Scotland. Shona, let's start with that idea of rebuilding belonging. There clearly is an issue that you've identified. What's going on?
2: Yeah, so we've done some research and some polling among people in Scotland about how much they feel that they belong to communities and can identify with communities that they live in and what it means to be part of community in a modern day Scotland. We hear so much in the news at the moment about divided communities and people kind of, it's kind of a birds of a feather flock together, isn't it? That kind of ideology where you look for commonalities to build community. And actually, is that a biblical principle? And what does the Bible say about that? And whether we should look beyond that in terms of building community? So this report really looks at the theology behind what it means to belong and what community means and what's lacking in society in the modern day.
0: And you've recognised some differences when it comes to the generations as well. What did you identify?
2: Yeah, there's a lot of work has been done by governments and communities over the last few while to tackle loneliness among the elderly. And certainly our research seems to suggest that has worked, that older people are now feeling less lonely than they did in the past. So we've seen lots of new things start up, like men's sheds. And in Scotland, we've got a thing called Andy's Man's Club. We've also seen kind of Probus and U3A and all of those things to kind of encourage the elderly to come together and find commonalities. What we found was that actually young people are now much lonelier than the older generations. Kind of post-COVID, the rise of social media, people finding different ways to socialise that often mean being on your own is a really interesting concept moving forward. So young people are much more socialising online, but they're not getting the same satisfaction or same mental well-being out of those interactions than you have kind of face-to-face. Now, that's something that might be obvious, but it seems to be happening within our younger people. So our survey showed that younger people are now feeling more lonely than older generations.
0: So you said you've been thinking about this from a Bible biblical perspective as well. I mean, obviously you've identified loneliness among young people. More broadly, when we think about the social fragmentation as well, there's a lot of narrative around the political polarisation as well. I mean, we've seen that perhaps, you know, with recent election results, be it local elections or indeed what's been happening in Holyrood or the Senate as well. Cohesion, I was saying this earlier, cohesion isn't only a nice concept. It is about creating fairness in society. It's about bringing safety. But when we think about it from the Bible, why is there this call for community building and unity?
2: Our report goes right through kind of the Bible. It goes to looking at thinking by Aquinas and all sorts of really deep theological things. And if you really want to find out more, then you can have a look on our website, which is logosscotland.org.uk, and click on our report section, and the whole report is there for you to have a look at. I would highly recommend it. It's very readable. And if you struggle with theology like me, don't be put off, because it's actually a very readable readable report. But yeah, we've seen in the local elections this fragmentation of politics. And in Scotland, we used to have a kind of three-party system with the kind of three main political parties. We now have one big political party and then five very fragmented parties that are all around about a similar number of seats. And the way that the electoral system in Scotland and Wales was set up was that we wouldn't have one party in control. We would have this disparate nature of politics. But what does that mean in terms of the way that society works out and the way that debates happen and the way that policy is made? When you have so much fragmentation, how can anybody agree on anything? And when you have and democracy works when you have a very strong opposition. And we currently don't have that in Scotland or in Wales and arguably in Westminster with the Conservative Party being quite small. So what implications does that have for democracy and what implications does that have for policy? It's certainly an area that Logos is looking at and other think tanks right across, Christian think tanks across the UK. So it's a fascinating area and really interesting. We don't know what the answers are yet. We don't know how it's going to work out in practice, but it's certainly something that as Christians we need to be involved in and praying about and thinking about moving forward.
0: And Shona, does your report identify any problems?

0: our congregations, but maybe it's not about that. Maybe it's about congregations going out to where the young people are and looking at how we can interact with young people better. And the use of things like TikTok and all the rest of it is really important and something that the church really hasn't got to grips with yet. After the assisted dying vote in the Scottish Parliament, I did loads of media and I was doing Sky and BBC and ITV. Nobody my age saw any of it. None of my friends phoned me up to say, oh, I saw you on this, saw you on that. All of my son's friends, who's 17, all contacted them to say, I've just seen your mum on TikTok. And it was that fascinating thing that people my age seem to have really turned off from the media, particularly after post-COVID. We just stopped watching the news. Young people are getting all of their content off of TikTok. So what is your local church doing to relate to young people in that context? Now, it's terrifying getting involved in TikTok, and I totally get that. But how can we use these mechanisms better to speak to young people where they are and to kind of foster that sense of identity and that community that we are all need for our own sense of well-being and good mental health?
1: And it is needed, Shona, isn't it? Because we are so aware that, as you've said, for young people, for some who are lonely, they are spending so much time on social media, and some of the narratives that they are being fed may be false narratives. They may be voices that are inciting the kind of tension and division that we're seeing in some of our communities as well. So for us as Christians to have a presence, even if we are fearful or nervous or find that daunting, it is actually really vital right now.
0: It is, because it doesn't happen in a vacuum. If we're not there, somebody else is. Mm. If we're not filling the space, somebody else does. And so, you know, we have a role to play and we have a place to take part in that. And I think that's it's really important for the church to grasp hold of that and understand that and to get our young people engaging in that content a bit more. But yeah, it is very scary and daunting, and TikTok is a very strange place. But you know, you have to try and engage with it because it isn't a vacuum.
1: And just a final thought about this Oxford research that's kicked off. It's meant to be a national conversation. It's meant to be a broad listening exercise as well about cohesion and identity and belonging in our communities. What do you hope will be the outcome of that as individuals take part in it around the UK?
0: My hope is that we find commonalities and not differences. So being part of a community isn't being part of a community of people who are like you. That just leads to more division and more disparate. We used to call it, I remember when studying American politics, and it was at the melting pot or the salad bowl. Are you each individual parts, or do you all join together to build communities that are based on difference? And I'm not sure how helpful it is to look at communities based on commonality, based on one identifying feature that makes you the same as somebody else. And that's what you build community on. Communities are richer when we look at our commonalities based on our humanness and our sense of well-being rather than the colour of our skin or our religion or what we like to eat or how we vote. So I would be really keen on how we can build communities based on difference rather than communities just based on people who are like me, because that's very boring and causes more division in society rather than less.
1: It's about doing relationship well as well. Well, if you want to check out the report we've been discussing, Seen and Known, it's over on the website logosscotland.org. Shona Haslam is the CEO of the think tank. Thank you so much for being with us today, Shona.
0: Thank you for having me.

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1: On Saturday, the 27th of June, you can be part of a very special gathering celebrating 40 years of UCB's ministry. You're invited to One Story, His Glory at the Bethel Convention Centre in West Bromwich. 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

Wow, Ange, this is awesome. So earlier on, if you missed it, we were chatting to the RNLI about water safety, this heat wave, and also sharing some of our favourite places when it comes to being by water. Whether that is the sea, whether that is a river, a lake, for Philip, it was his small garden pond. That counts too. And Ange says for her, Vicky, definitely the sea. She says, we just built a house 200 yards from the sea in Western Scotland. You built a house, Ange. I need to see some photos. That is, I mean, has that been stressful? What has that journey been like? How has God called you to be in that particular part of Scotland, I wonder? Fascinating. Okay, we've got this song taking us to the latest UCB news. And then after that, we've got time for prayer.

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1: UCB News at 12 o'clock. I'm Rob Westall. Police say their investigation into Andrew Mountbatten Windsor will be hugely thorough as they look into potential sex crimes. Officers say it'll take time to fully probe the offence of misconduct in public office. The King's brother was arrested 3 months ago and released under investigation. Graeme Zellick, a former chairman of the Criminal Cases Review Commission.
2: If there is evidence of sexual offending, that may give rise to charges for that specific conduct unrelated to misconduct in a public office.
1: Andrew denies all allegations against him. In the last hour, Manchester City has announced that manager Pep Guardiola will leave the club this summer. He's one of the Premier League's most successful ever managers, having won 20 major trophies across his decade in charge. Meanwhile, across the city, Michael Carrick has been confirmed as the new permanent manager of Manchester United, signing a two-year deal. Elsewhere, England manager Thomas Tuchel insists he's chosen a very balanced squad for this summer's World Cup, but Phil Foden, Cole Palmer and Trent Alexander-Arnold miss out on a place in the 26-man lineup. Church attendance among Christians in Britain has not recovered to pre-COVID levels, according to a survey by the British Social Attitudes. They claim their research shows that there is no evidence of a Christian revival among younger people in Britain. But Dr. Rachel Jordan-Wolfe, executive director of the Christian charity Hope Together, says such a conclusion cannot be made from one survey.
3: I read it, there's a bit of me that goes, oh dear. And then I go deeper into the stats and into the data. Then I look at other data, I look at other stories, then I listen more widely to what's happening as well across the country. And I think that the picture is just a little bit more complex than they're stating in that article.
1: And heat health alerts have been upgraded to amber across large parts of England, with forecasters predicting temperatures of 34 degrees Celsius over the bank holiday weekend. Experts say health and social care services could face higher demand until Wednesday. That's the latest UCB News.
4: Thank you, Rob, for sharing more with us. A quick look at the weather, and there are some showers to come this afternoon, particularly affecting the west of the UK. So if you're in Northern Ireland and Western Scotland, it will be wet at times. Everywhere else, lovely sunshine, perhaps a bit more cloud in parts of Scotland. The pollen UV levels are high today, and there are some heat alerts in place. So best check the Met Office for more details on that. Temperature, well, there's a suggestion it could reach 29 degrees Celsius. Late 20s for much of England, 17 to 19 for Northern Ireland and coastal areas of Wales and the southwest of England, dropping to around 13 degrees Celsius for Northern Scotland.
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6: Yet the Lord longs to be gracious to you. Therefore, he will rise up to show you compassion. For the Lord is a God of justice. Blessed are all who wait for him. Isaiah 30:18.

Lauren Daigle with Turbulent Skies on UCB1. And it is Vicky with you, and usually for a Friday afternoon, as I continue to cover Talking Point today for Ashley. And it is our time for prayer from now until 1 o'clock. The Bible has, well, it's got quite a lot to say about prayer. And we've also got a brilliant example in Jesus of consistently how he prioritised time to be with Father God. We are to pray in all circumstances, to pray without ceasing, live a life that values prayer. Equally, we know here at UCB, prayer can be an obstacle. It can feel like a hurdle, a struggle. But that is why we do community. There is a place for all, whether prayer is easy today for you or a bit of a challenge. Thank you to Bruce for your WhatsApp asking us to pray for your church pastor. You say at the moment you are at a Devon County show, but you've heard that your church pastor is particularly frail and receiving end-of-life care, and so you'd like us to pray for your church pastor, his wife, and all those who know him. Father God, thank you we are together. Whether we find ourselves listening today at home, in the car, wherever that might be, somewhere noisy, or where there is calm around us, be it in a place of rejoicing, excitement, in exhaustion or sorrow, thank you that we can share what's happening in our lives in prayer with you. And we pray for Bruce's pastor, for the richness of faith and hope he has brought to the lives of his community and family. We pray that you would be with him at this time and comfort and care that only you can provide that he can know. Thank you that you draw near to the brokenhearted, that you wrap your arms of love around them. In Jesus' name we pray together. Amen.

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1: Hi, I'm Chris Blackham. I'm Director of Strategy and Programs at Transforming Lives for Good. Prayer is a lifelong conversation with God for me. It shifts and moves as seasons of life change. Some days it takes the form of help, and other days it's simply silent listening. I see prayer less as an act for me to do and more of a state of being in which I dwell. Sometimes I use words, sometimes I don't. Sometimes I feel his presence and sometimes I don't. But constant prayer reminds my forgetful self that there's nowhere I can ever be that is out of God's reach. Prayer brings God into my here and now and grants me the amazing privilege of enjoying him this side of heaven.
0: UCB1, building faith for everyday life.

It's just gone a quarter past 12 ISLY on UCB One. God can access all areas of our life, whatever is on our mind or in our heart. It matters to him, be it about protection for travels or an operation you're waiting to have, be it as someone in the education sector, desperate for half-term holidays with the intense exam season, or perhaps juggling safeguarding issues. Be it prayer for direction today, here and now, we can pray when we make time for a genuine connection with God, which is what this bit of talking point is all about. Now, I did say today is World Preeclampsia Day, and the research suggests the majority of us have some kind of awareness that this is a condition linked to dangerous high blood pressure in women who are pregnant. But the research also shows there is limited awareness about the symptoms of it. So I thought I'd just recap what one of the charities is sharing, given that the theme for World Preeclampsia Day is Know Her Symptoms. And we're asked to look out for things like severe swelling of hands, feet or face, severe headaches, perhaps visual disturbances like flashing lights, as well as feeling extremely unwell or vomiting. We're going to pray about this in a moment, especially given the scale of what is happening. Nearly 76,000 mothers and 500,000 babies worldwide lose their lives to preeclampsia and related hypertensive disorders of pregnancy every single year. God of all creation, would you be with those who we know who are pregnant today? Would you sustain their health? Would you prepare their minds? Would you enable others around them to support and be vigilant as to their care? We pray today for all women who have been treated for preeclampsia, who have experienced baby loss because of it. We pray too for families who grieve the loss of mothers due to preeclampsia. And Father, we particularly focus where healthcare and awareness is lacking. We ask for your provision and we thank you for those seeking to educate, to bring about facilities and resources needed, especially in low-income countries. In Jesus' name, we pray. Amen.

0: Rachel Nemiroff on UCB One with her song called Healing Begins. Travel trade organisation ABTA says there's going to be a surge of families heading abroad this bank holiday weekend, which marks the start of half-term breaks for many of our schools. Spain, Italy and the Balearic and Canary Islands, as well as Portugal, among popular short-haul destinations, while the port of Dover in Kent preparing for 18,000 travellers between now and Sunday. We ought to be praying for the businesses around the port, aren't we? But why jet off given the temperatures here in the UK? Some of us welcome the heat, don't we? For others, it can be a real point of distress when you have a long-term health condition, when you are, say, a carer working with the elderly or in hospital. Some of our hospital buildings don't adjust well at all to such warm weather. Annie Shuttleworth is from the Met Office.
1: A lot of people will be excited by the prospect of all that sunshine, but it is really important to remember the strength of the sunshine. UV levels will be high. Pollen levels are also high for hay fever sufferers, and the sea temperatures are still quite cold. The sea gradually gets warmer through the summer, and we've not started the summer yet, or the meteorological summer anyway, and so temperatures of the sea are still in the low teens. So if you are heading to the beach, it will feel a little bit cooler there, and if you're dipping in the sea, well, you better be quite brave. So do follow the advice of the RNLI and the local authorities as well, and some people may be wanting to stay inside in cooler environments over the next few days. That heat is set to last into the early part of next week for those on May half term or those planning on having a week off. So the sunshine will continue. The heat's likely to continue into Tuesday, at least from Wednesday. The peak of the heat should ebb away, but we're sticking with high pressure, and high pressure means a lot of dry weather. So there's very little rain in the forecast, which is good and bad news for many of us. And so that dry spell is likely to continue through the rest of this month into the early part of June.
0: Annie Shuttleworth from the Met Office speaking. Right now, would you join me in praying during this next song for those workers, particularly outdoors, the emergency services, those with, you know, physically intensive roles where heat is yet another obstacle for them to contend with. Let's pray for those vulnerable in our communities who may need help but don't have the support network to cope. Let's ask for God's wisdom to balance enjoying the beauty of the sunshine, getting fresh air, enjoying the holidays, but also taking care of our skin, our hydration, and our personal safety. Amen.

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2: Know who you are.
3: Know who you are.
2: Who are you? It seems like a simple question, but is often one of the most challenging to answer. To know who you are and what you stand for, to be aware of how you're perceived by others and how you present yourself to the world, is one of the most important aspects of a well-lived life. This could be called your personal brand. 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Virtues you bring to all your social and business interactions. You may take your deliverables for granted, but consider writing down your own personal mission statement. What is your purpose? What are you about? What's your vision? Does your life truly reflect what's important to you and how you want others to see you? So often we live our lives based on what those around us think we should be or do. We follow the path we've seen others take, or we pursue what the media defines as success. Eventually, and sometimes surprisingly, we may find ourselves frustrated, angry, and disappointed in life. Have you ever heard business professionals lament about climbing to the top of the corporate ladder, only to find it was leaning against the wrong building? They were so busy keeping up with what they thought they were supposed to do, they never stopped to ask themselves what they actually wanted to do. Be like Paul. Know who you are. Honor your personal brand. And say 1 Corinthians 15, verse 10, by the grace of God, I am

hand. The safety, the refuge, the shelter we find in God's care. That song called Fragile by Natalie Lane. We're continuing to pray. Time for prayer. And a moment ago, we had the word for today. Now, I normally like to try and take the theme of the word for today and pray into that. And it was about knowing who you are. And some useful questions were listed in that word for today, which you can read again on our website, ucb.co.uk/read, or I will go through those questions in a moment. Knowing who you are, it gives us confidence, motivation. We can ensure self-care because we know our weaknesses as well as when we excel in life. But knowing who you are, that also impacts others around us, doesn't it? The quality of our relationships, our respect and understanding for one another, the consistency in our words and actions. So why not take those questions in the word for today and pray about them with God right now? What is your purpose? What are you about? What is your vision? Does your life truly reflect what's important to you and how you want others to see you?

0: Building faith for everyday life here on UCB One, and right now our time for prayer. Well, we want to say a huge thank you to the charity DFN UK, Dignity Freedom Network. Each day this week, we've been hearing about what they do and how we can pray. And if you haven't yet caught up, essentially they describe themselves as a development and empowerment charity. They have a global network supporting Indigenous partners, responding to the requests of community leaders to educate their children and protect their women. And essentially this, for the last couple of decades since they've been working, it is about dignity. It is about freedom for the poor, the marginalised, the outcasts in South Asia. We're going to hear from Amanda as to how we can be praying, and then after that I'll share again their website.
1: Hi, I'm Amanda from DFN. In India, many poor families suffer from treatable diseases that are uncommon in the West, as well as conditions caused by their poverty. In many areas, there's virtually no access to free government healthcare, forcing poor families into debt to pay medical bills. In response to this, our India partners have set up 8 primary healthcare clinics and 91 e-clinics where patients can consult a doctor remotely. One clinic patient is Anita. 4 years ago, she began to have seizures and was admitted to hospital. Although she was advised to have surgery, she refused, having already run up a large bill. Instead, she went to one of our clinics and was advised that medication alone would help her. Today, she continues to take her medication, provided free of charge, and has not had a seizure since. Let's pray. Heavenly Father, thank you for the work of the clinics and their dedicated staff. We pray for the patients, that they can live free from illness, disease, and fear, and that their lives will be transformed by the love and care they have received.
0: Amen. And thank you to Amanda and the rest of the team, Bib, Bob, Janet, Tina from DFN UK for sharing prayers each day this week. dfn.org.uk is where you can find them online. And of course, always after your suggestions when it comes to other Christian charities and ministries.

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3: Thank you for being a part of our time for prayer, your messages when it comes to your favourite places near water. Of course, many of you enjoying the beautiful weather already that has arrived. But we have been thinking about water safety with the RNLI. We're also thinking about food insecurity, which could impact almost something like 45 million people by the end of the year around the world if action isn't taken, if the conflict in the Middle East isn't resolved. We were chatting to Christian Aid about that. Plenty else you can catch up with on the UCB Player app when the show finishes at 1 o'clock. And of course, we want to recognise the fabulous work of our producers, Rebecca and Alex, who put it all together for you to enjoy. They are hard at work. It may well be a bank holiday for some of us next week, but Talking Point's still happening. And I will be back for that next Monday and Tuesday. Before that, Sunday breakfast to also enjoy with you, where we are opening up the Bible together, teaching from Emmaus Road as we start this series, part two this week, as we learn lessons from the book of Colossians. So this is when Paul was in prison, many times he was, and particularly writing to the Colossians about cultural pressures and the temptations of turning away from Jesus. There are some valuable points for us today, thinking about cultural pressures, thinking about what draws us away from God, and equally, what can pull us back. So that will be Sunday morning, as well as a bit of fun games, Write the List. I hope you can join me for that from 6 o'clock. You have a great rest of your Friday afternoon. Steve Best will be with you after the 1 o'clock UCB News with Rob Westall.

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1: UCB News at 1 o'clock. I'm Rob Westall. Police say an investigation into Andrew Mountbatten Windsor will be lengthy. Officers are understood to be looking into potential sex crimes. The former prince denies all allegations against him. Manchester City boss Pep Guardiola has announced he's leaving at the end of the season. Meanwhile, their rivals Manchester United have confirmed Michael Carrick will stay on as boss on a two-year contract. England boss, meanwhile, Thomas Tuchel insists he's picked the best possible team to take to the World Cup. There are notable absences for Phil Foden, Cole Palmer and Harry Maguire, and surprise inclusions for Ivan Toney and Jed Spence. British Social Attitudes says data from its new survey due out next week confirms its previous finding that there is no evidence of a Christian revival among younger people in Britain. It found that church attendance among Christians in Britain has not recovered to pre-COVID levels. But Dr. Rachel Jordan-Wolfe, Executive Director of the Christian charity Hope Together, says their data does not look at the number of practicing and active Christians in the UK.
2: Now, when we look at those between 2015 and 2022, we discovered that that group has stayed constant. So yes, there's a drop in nominal Christianity. There's not a drop in practicing active Christianity. And the other thing we discovered in Talking Jesus was that that active group of practicing Christians has remained constant across the generations.
1: Three people have died in a two-car crash in Northumberland. Police are appealing for information following a collision on the A1 between Denwick and South Charlton yesterday afternoon. Morrisons is reportedly planning to shut 100 loss-making shops. Bosses say a consultation will start shortly and will provide workers with the necessary support. And amber heat health alerts have been issued across parts of the UK as temperatures could reach 34 degrees Celsius this weekend. The UK Health Security Agency says health and social care services are anticipating higher demand until Wednesday. That's the latest UCB News. Your next update in an hour.
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3: I tell you the truth. Whoever hears my word and believes him who sent me has eternal life and will not be condemned. He has crossed over from death to life. John 5:24.

Gable Price and Friends and Think With Your Chest. Well, a very good afternoon and welcome along to Steve Best in the Afternoon. It's Friday, the Friday edition. Great to have you along too. Thank you to Vicky for looking after the last few hours. Excellent stuff. And we are here with even more mayhem for a Friday as we head into bank holiday weekend. There's a heat wave on the way. Make sure you've got the sunscreen with you. Make sure you've got the antihistamine if you're a hay fever sufferer. Those pollen levels are going through the roof. But we are ending the week in style in all kinds of different ways. Final chance for a standing ovation on the show in Flick or Trick, our movie-based quiz. A final chance to hear our record of the week from Safika. Also coming up, we are into another psalm in 10-minute Bible talks. And we've got the ultimate afternoon movement snack just before 4 o'clock to get you right in the frame of mind for the weekend. Plus, we'll be taking a sideways view at some of the stories in the news, see what's going on in the world, some more ideas what you might be able to get up to on bank holiday weekend with such lovely weather. If you would like to contact the programme, as ever, you can email steve@ucb.co.uk. You can message in from wherever you are in the world on WhatsApp, +44 1782 911 111. And whatever you do this afternoon, if you want to be a part of the action, stick around.

0: here.
1: Well, with the weather as it is, let's hope it's like this on August bank holiday as well, the next time we get a bank holiday, because that is when Big Church Festival is taking place. It is on the 28th to the 30th of August. The lineup is looking pretty stellar. For King and Country will be probably playing songs from their brand new album, which is out in a couple of weeks. Franny Cash will be there. Jake Isaac, who you've just heard, he'll be there, along with a whole bunch of others. And we have joined with Big Church Festival to offer you a very generous discount. If you want to take up that offer on your ticket, all you got to do is go to ucb.co.uk/Big Church Festival, click the link you'll find there, and the discount will be applied for you. And who knows, we might be seeing you grooving away at Big Church Festival at the end of August.
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Every Friday night at 10, join me, Joel Brown, for the sound of fusion. 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

0: The music from Jonathan Ogden, beautiful song as well, from his brand new album, Day. That one's called Remember. Just coming up on 20 past one, time now to amaze your family, friends and work colleagues in another one of
1: Steve's Fact of the Day.
0: This is mind-blowing. For the first year of its life, a baby blue whale gains up to 250 pounds every day. Yikes.
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Ryan Hilton on Steve Best in the afternoon. Coming up in about 15 minutes' time, it's 10-Minute Bible Talks, and we are back in the Psalms today with Jeff Parrott. He's taking a look at Psalm 107, encouraging us to examine the aspects of our life that we would rather ignore in today's segment. So maybe some awkward questions we're going to have to ask ourselves. So stay tuned to hear that as Jeff brings us Psalm 107. It's coming up around 20 to 2.

Colt Dixon, The Love I Have For You. Steve Best in the afternoon. It is Friday into bank holiday weekend, so let's take a look at your bank holiday weekend weather kicking off today. On the pollen count front, it is low for all areas apart from the far southeast of England, where it is going to be high to very high. So do have your meds ready if you're in the far southeast. Largely sunny, though, for England and Wales. Could be some low cloud for western coasts. Cloudier for Scotland and Northern Ireland with some occasional rain, but also some sunny spells here. It is going to feel warm. Hottest towards the far southeast. Those temperatures generally 13 to 19 degrees, but 25 for the Midlands, 27 for the far southeast.

0: Gait and Judd on UCB1. That's called One. It is just after 1:30, in fact. Don't forget, tonight at 10 o'clock, it is Fusion with Joel Brown, playing you some Afrobeat and Afro Gospel. A great way to end the week, may I say. Really relaxing stuff, and I think you're going to enjoy that. 10 p.m. tonight, if you've never listened to it before, why not treat yourself and give it a go? Good way to start the bank holiday weekend. On the way shortly, we'll find out why we say the things we say in Wordscapes. But before that, here comes David Dunn.
1: Maybe think I'm spending

0: David Dunn, that is Start Living. It is Friday on UCB One. We're heading into the bank holiday weekend like a boss on Steepest in the afternoon, where now we're going to introduce a little bit of culture to the proceedings.
1: Wordscapes with Steve Best.
0: Yes, wordscapes, a bit of etymology for you. Why do we say the things we say? Where do our words come from? Well, we're going to be taking a look at place names again. We're doing that at the moment for these next couple of months because there's so many interesting ones. Today we're going to take a look at a couple in the West Midlands. We've got Wolverhampton first, and this is all to do with a feminine personal name of Wulfrun. She was granted a manor in 985 AD by King Ethelred, and there is even a Wulfrun Hall in Wolverhampton at the moment. So it's all to do with Wulfrun. And the rest of the word is divided into the word he, which is H-E-A-H, a high place or a height, and then tun is an enclosure or a farmstead. So it's really a high farm or settlement belonging to or donated to Wulfrun. So there we go. Who knew that Wulfrun was as heavily involved as that? But she is and was. And her name lives on in the city, the town now. Moving to Birmingham now. This is thought to be a homestead belonging to somebody called Beorma. That's where the first part of Birmingham comes from. It's a personal name, B-E-O-R-M-A. So it's really Beorma's village or possibly Beorma's people. Because the ing is a connective particle. And then the ham is a village or community. So there we go. The people or village belonging to Beorma is Birmingham. That hasn't changed too much over the centuries, has it? Well, there you go. Those are your words today in Wordscapes. So if you live in Wolverhampton or Birmingham, all has been answered for you. Maybe you'd like to find out where your place name comes from, the origins of that. All you've got to do is drop me a line. Emails only, please, to steve@ucb.co.uk. And I'll do the rest, and we'll have some more for you on Monday's show.

0: That is a new project featuring Forrest Frank. They're called Party Wave, and that one is called Something in the Water, brand new for May here on UCB1. Well, here's a question for you. Are there patterns of sin in your life that you know are under the surface but you've tried to avoid? Tough questions coming up in today's 10-Minute Bible Talks with Jeff Parrott as we look at Psalm 107.
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3: I'm Jeff Parrott. The pastor and theologian Frederick Buechner once said, "To be wise is to be eternally curious." I love that definition of wisdom because it dismantles some of the common assumptions that we have about wisdom or a wise person today. It's easy to think of wisdom as the quantitative accumulation of knowledge, something that can be stockpiled through the acquisition of resources like books or podcasts. We always need more of it. But if Buechner is right, and to be wise is to be eternally curious, then wisdom is not the mere sum total of accumulated knowledge. It's the disposition of the heart and the mind. It's an ongoing awareness of something beyond us that changes us in our deepest sense of being. Now, in that sense, wisdom is far less about what we have and far more about who we are in relationship to God and His ways. That's the picture of wisdom that we get in Psalm 107. This chapter sits at the headwaters of Book 5 in the Psalms, introducing us to the final stretch of chapters in the book. And that placement is fitting because Psalm 107 incorporates the language of wisdom to people in exile to help them see themselves differently and live differently, because they see God and His ways more clearly. As we approach God's words together, let's pause and ask for His grace to move through our time. Heavenly Father, thank You for the gift of life and breath for a new day by Your grace. God, thank You for Your word. Jesus, help us abide and remain and stay with You as we engage with Your truth in this time. Holy Spirit, You are good. You're faithful. We ask You to move in and through this time in Psalm 107. As we read these words, let these words read us and restore us. In Jesus' name, amen. The first three verses of Psalm 107 present us with the context for the original audience. Let's go and read them right now. Oh, give thanks to the Lord, for He is good, for His steadfast love endures forever. Let the redeemed of the Lord say so,

way it's meant to be. This introduction is important to note because in the Bible's conception of wisdom, wisdom is not crafted in the confines of a comfort and control, like the safety of a little classroom. The wise person is often forged in the crucible of uncertainty and turmoil in real life. And that point that we see here, it's emphasized in the following four sections of Psalm 107, which we'll cover in broad strokes here moving forward. Each of these four sections, they highlight a different way in which a wise person is created by God as they encounter the movement of his kingdom in the hardships of real life. Again, not in the safety of a manicured classroom setting, but in the danger and the uncertainty and the turmoil of real daily life. Let's look at those four sections now. Verses 4 through 9 portray those who experience a kind of exile or estrangement from God through wandering, hunger, and thirst. Those are some of the key words that it uses. Verse 9 summarizes the point of how we should see God differently in light of this whole section. This is what it says. For God, satisfies the longing soul, and the hungry soul he fills with good things. Let's just pause for a moment here and reflect. Think about the words that Psalm 107 is using. How are you currently experiencing the sense of longing, of wandering, thirst, and hunger in your soul? Is it possible that by the world's standards, you should be experiencing a thriving, flourishing life, and yet you find yourself filled with things like accolades and wealth and pleasure, but you're somehow emptier than ever? Earlier, we considered how Buechner calls the wise person someone who is eternally curious. So here's a question for you. Are you eternally curious about the deep longing and thirst and hunger in your life? See, this psalm invites you to cry out to God with those things, seeing them and naming them, but crying out to God because he is a God who satisfies. The second section of Psalm 107 in verses 10 through 16, they speak to those who are held captive. This is the real life circumstance where wisdom is forged in the captivity of being held in bondage, being a prisoner. Perhaps it's in the bondage of things like unwanted addictive behavior or an unexpected diagnosis that now is holding your life hostage. Take a moment, think through that idea, that concept, that realm of life where life is not the way it's supposed to be. And just be curious about how you might be living as a prisoner right now in your life. As you consider that, get curious about how God desires to meet you where you are and give you a life that is abundant, flourishing with him. Feel the freedom to cry out to him because he is the one who hears you and delivers you. The third section where we see a need to encounter the wisdom of God, it's found in verses 17 through 22. And here, Psalm 107 shows us the fool, the one who continues living in patterns of sin, even though they know better. While their folly promises life, it's leading them on the path toward death. So going back to you, are there sinful patterns in your life that have gone unaddressed for far too long now? Perhaps you've hidden them or normalized them, but you need to bring them before the love of God to be transformed. Reflect on those areas of your life now. And know that you are free in the gospel to live in the light and call out to God because he will deliver you and heal you. The fourth major section of Psalm 104 uses the metaphor of sailors at sea to draw our attention to the immense power of God and his ways, even though our lives are not the way they're meant to be. So here, as in other parts of the Bible, the sea acts as a metaphor for the presence of chaos, an agent of destructive uncertainty over which God is victorious. Now, this portrait would have been especially important for someone living in the time of exile for God's people. As for them, any sense of stability or predictability over the ebb and flow of life was absent. Let's go to our lives then. How have you seen that absence of stability in your own story? How's it affecting your life, the way you see yourself, other people? Perhaps that's the kind of chaos that happens in the uncertainty over how the tides of governmental power may turn. Or maybe other areas of life. I mean, the presence and potential for chaos is so real, whether it's in the movements of the economy,

0: or your job, your family, your friendships. All those things are real and absolutely noticed by God, important to God, they matter. And yet the message of Psalm 107 is that God is present in and victorious over the chaos that we perceive. There's more at play than we can see. The person in chaos is able to cry out to God, and he will deliver them. That's the repeated refrain throughout all of these four sections. If you look really closely, you'll notice the pattern. Every section says, they cried to the Lord, and he delivered them. See, God's way always, always intersects with the way of our lives. Maybe not with the timing we expect or in the way we expect, but God's ways always intersect with the way of our lives. Why? Well, because the fundamental disposition that he displays toward his people and his purposes is the disposition of steadfast love. If you look at this psalm as a whole, you notice how it's bookended with the mention of God's steadfast love, his chesed, in verses 1 and verses 43. They're at the very beginning and very end. And you'll see how the steadfast love of God is implemented and mentioned in each of the four sections we examine together. In the wandering, the imprisonment, the foolishness, the uncertainty, all those people encounter the steadfast love of God. It's not assumed, it's mentioned explicitly. That love, as verses 33 through 38 describe, that love of God that is steadfast, that's never giving up, that love, it creates life and fruit and renewal and flourishing. That's what happens to the person who's forged in the wisdom of the Bible, who's curious about God and his ways. We started our time together talking about wisdom, but you may be curious as to why Psalm 107 hasn't brought up the words wise or wisdom at all so far. It's a great observation. The explicit mention of wisdom is here in the final verse of the psalm, and it kind of summarizes the movement of the entire psalm as a whole. Here's what we read in Psalm 107, verse 43. Whoever is wise, let him attend to these things. Let them consider the steadfast love of the Lord. A wise person recognizes how God's steadfast love operates. In a real sense, Psalm 107 is trying to cultivate our curiosity about the way of our lives and the way of God's love. To live with wisdom is to pay attention to the ways that God meets us in our lowest, most vulnerable moments and consider how his unmovable, unbreakable love is making us into something, into someone new. So how exactly do you cultivate a wise curiosity about your life and the way of God's love? Well, first, one thing you can do is just consider rereading the major sections of Psalm 107 and prayerfully reflect through how it reveals areas of your life that, up to this point, may have been covered up. How is God revealing something about yourself, your story, and his story? In this sense, wise, holy curiosity, going through Psalm 107, it might require you to slow down, to put your device away, to spend more time in silence than you might prefer. But God is crafting and creating a wisdom in you that you couldn't create on your own. While some of us may need to use silence to cultivate a holy curiosity in our lives, others of us may need to grow in speaking up and letting the community of faith engage with us in a reflection on how we're doing, where we're going, and who we're becoming. See, this isn't something we can only do as individual people. Like, it's just us and God. We need other people. So you may consider texting or calling a friend this week and asking them, hey, can you help me get curious about what's really going on in my life? And get curious about how God's love might be at work in ways that I don't see yet. Whether you incorporate silence or conversation, Psalm 107 is trying to draw you into a deeper awareness of what's happening under the surface of your life so that you can be positioned to cry out to God for his deliverance and receive his steadfast love. In addition to drawing our attention to the ongoing curiosity associated with wisdom, Frederick Buechner also said this about it. Wisdom is a matter not only of the mind, but of the intuition and heart. According to Psalm 107, he is exactly right. Real wisdom, biblical wisdom, wisdom before God, it's not about retaining facts that inform us. It's about receiving love that transforms us. True wisdom impacts our hearts because it reveals the heart of God. As you prepare to go into the rest of your day, ask this: am I wise enough right now to see the movement of God's steadfast love in my day-to-day life, in the ways that I'm longing, that I feel captivity, in the ways that I'm living foolishly or trying to live with uncertainty? In which of those areas do I need to continue crying out to God? Do I need to connect with other people? How do I need to allow the Holy Spirit to stir up a holy curiosity about my need for God and His steadfast love toward me in Jesus? God, as we continue into whatever you have for us today, would you stir in us a holy, wise curiosity about our lives and about you, about your steadfast love that's displayed in the way you hear us, deliver us, and transform us. Would you grow within us a wisdom that glorifies you, blesses others, and tunes our hearts to be most deeply satisfied in you, the one who loves us. In Jesus' name, amen.
1: Amen. Thank you very much indeed, Jeff. On Monday, we'll be back with 10-Minute Bible Talks. Keith Simons here to look at Psalm 108. Have you ever heard the phrase, God won't give you more than you can handle? Well, we'll take a look at why that phrase, biblically at least, doesn't actually make sense. You may have heard it wrong, because God doesn't promise to withhold troubles, but he does promise to give us the strength to face the things we simply can't face alone. That's coming up on Monday. You can first hear it at 20 past one in the morning, then at 5:30 in the morning on Breakfast with Bex, and then here on Steve Best in the afternoon.

Bank holiday weekend getting underway here. Steve Best in the afternoon. It's very nearly 2 o'clock. We'll get the latest national and international news headlines in just a few minutes' time. After that, your final chance this week to win yourself a standing ovation on the show as we bring you Flick or Trick, our movie-based quiz, and we've got our daily devotional word for today.

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1: UCB News at 2 o'clock. I'm Rebecca Smith. Police investigating the former Prince Andrew are to consider allegations of sexual misconduct. He denies any wrongdoing. Three people have died in a two-car crash in Northumberland. Police are appealing for information following a collision on the M1 between Denwick and South Charlton yesterday afternoon. Officers are investigating what caused it. Wreaths have been laid and the last post heard at a service at the National Memorial Arboretum to mark 15 years since the end of the Iraq War. The Help for Heroes charity says many veterans are still living with mental and physical scars. Delays caused by the EU entry-exit system are affecting passengers heading for France from the port of Dover. As the half-term getaway begins, the port has reported waits of up to 3 hours at the border. It says it's working hard with French authorities to improve the situation as quickly as possible. British Social Attitudes says data from its new survey, due out next week, confirms its previous finding that there is no evidence of a Christian revival among younger people in Britain. It found that church attendance among Christians in Britain has not recovered to pre-COVID levels. But Dr. Rachel Jordan-Wolf, Executive Director of the Christian charity Hope Together, says their data does not look at the number of practicing and active Christians in the UK.
2: Now, when we look at those between 2015 and 2022, we discover that that group has stayed constant. So, yes, there's a drop in nominal Christianity. There's not a drop in practicing active Christianity. And the other thing we discovered in Talking Jesus was that that active group of practicing Christians has remained constant across the generations.
1: And Pep Guardiola's been described as one of a kind, as it's confirmed he's leaving Manchester City at the end of the season after 20 trophies from a decade in charge. The side still facing financial fair play allegations. That's the latest UCB News.
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3: I have been crucified with Christ, and I no longer live, but Christ lives in me. The life I now live in the body, I live by faith in the Son of God, who loved me and gave himself for me. Galatians chapter 2, verse 20.

Cochrane and Co on UCB1, and that is Parking Lot. This is Steve Best in the afternoon. Good to have you along. Got some sad news to bring you this afternoon. You may have heard this in the news already. The TV presenter Judith Chalmers has died at the age of 90. Now, she presented the Wish You Were Here travel show between 1974 and 2003, giving us all the gen on the best places to spend our summer holidays. She died peacefully at home last night, surrounded by her family, having lived with Alzheimer's in her final years. Over 60 years in broadcasting and countless adventures over the globe, and she was loved by so many people. So we remember her family today, and a great, great broadcaster, Judith Chalmers, who's passed away at the age of 90. Coming up next, it'll be our movie-based quiz, Flick or Trick?

Another very fine new artist called Dorothy. That is her new one called Slow Burn. Take Your Time. New from A here on UCB1. Right, Steve Best in the afternoon. Very nearly 10 past two. It's about time we gave away the final standing ovation of the week, don't you think? Yep, it's time once more for Flick or Trick. So cue the music.

0: So here's the deal. We've got two movie plots for you now. One of them is genuine, the other one is not. All you've got to do is truffle out the one that is real. And you've got four songs in which to do it. Couldn't be simpler, really, could it? So let's give you those two plots. One of these is genuine. That's the one you're looking for, don't forget. Is it plot one or plot two? Here's plot number one. Iowa farmer Ray Kinsler is inspired by a voice he can't ignore to pursue a dream he can hardly believe. Supported by his wife, Ray begins the quest by turning his ordinary cornfield into a place where dreams can come true. Or is it plot number two? If you build the village green, the ghost of England's greatest batsman will return to teach a struggling farmer how to save his town one last innings at a time. So there we go. It's one of those two is genuine, but which one is it? Well, that's all you got to do, figure that out. If you think you know which is the real movie plot, all you got to do is email steve@ucb.co.uk. That's steve@ucb.co.uk. You can also miss it in through WhatsApp, +441 782 911 111, from wherever you are in the world. And like I say, you've got four songs in which to figure it out. The first of two of those songs are coming up in just a moment.
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Top tune there from Ben Fuller, If I Got Jesus. So it's Flick or Trick at the moment. We're asking you which of these two movie plots is correct, is genuine. Is it plot number one, Iowa farmer Ray Kinsler is inspired by a voice he can't ignore to pursue a dream he can hardly believe. Supported by his wife, Ray begins the quest by turning his ordinary cornfield into a place where dreams can come true. Or perhaps it's plot number two, if you build the village green, the ghost of England's greatest batsman will return to teach a struggling farmer how to save his town one last innings at a time. One of those is a genuine movie plot. Which one could it be? Well, you've got another two songs to let me know. Steve at ucb.co.uk, or you can message in on WhatsApp wherever you are in the world. Plus 44 1782 911111.

Just going to take a quick break from Flick or Trick for a few seconds to tell you about our daily devotional UCB's Word for Today, which is coming up in about 20 minutes' time. Today we're asking what is actually a very important question. Who are you? Seems very simple, but actually it's quite a tricky one to answer. And why is it so important to know who you are? What could, I suppose, be called your personal brand? And what does that consist of? Find out the answers to those questions and more in today's daily devotional Word for Today. It's on the way at around 20 to 3. We're continuing with Flick or Trick after this from Graham.

Right then, there's Graham and Figure It Out. It is time to find out the answer and the winner on today's Flick or Trick. Which was the correct movie plot, the genuine plot? It was plot number one. That was the plot to Field of Dreams, a movie about baseball. Obviously, plot number two was about cricket. So not too far off, but not quite the same either. So if you said plot number one, well done to you. That means now we have to find out who's going to get the final standing ovation of the week. And that honour is going to Barbara in Birmingham. Barbara, well done to you. You've just won today's standing ovation. So sit back, relax, and enjoy this. And well done to you if you got it right as well. You know who you are. If you're thinking to yourself, I'd quite like a standing ovation, actually. Well, the good news is on Monday, you'll be able to qualify for one by doing Flick or Trick. It'll be back on Monday from 2 p.m. So make sure you join us for that. You've got all of bank holiday to practice.

0: They are among the lineup for this year's Big Church Festival at the end of August. That is, of course, LZ7, and they'll even have their own stage once more. Always plenty going on where LZ7 are involved, let me tell you. Coming up shortly, we're taking a look at our daily devotional word for today, but right now, look at what's going on in the news. And church attendance among Christians in Britain hasn't recovered to pre-COVID levels, according to the latest findings from a survey by the British Social Attitudes. The BSA says their research shows that there is no evidence of a Christian revival among younger people in Britain. But the Church of Scotland reports that the number of people professing faith and joining the church there has nearly doubled since the COVID-19 pandemic. UCB News reporter Rob Westall has more.
1: In March, the Bible Society revealed its Quiet Revival report, which found that church attendance in England and Wales had surged dramatically, particularly among young adults and young men, couldn't be regarded as a reliable source of information about the spiritual landscape in Britain. YouGov's chief executive officer, Stephen Shakespeare, personally apologised for the errors in the 2024 survey. However, the Bible Society insisted in the last year there has been growth in churches across England and Wales and shared new data and surveys to evidence a real change that is happening. But the British Social Attitudes says data from its new survey, due out next week, confirms its previous finding that there is no evidence of a Christian revival among younger people in Britain. The survey found that only 5% of all British adults now attend a Christian service weekly, compared with 8% in 2018. Just 4% of those were under 35, and weekly attendance among those aged 70 and over halved since 2017, from 18% to 9%. The BSA says this suggests any apparent youthening of congregations reflects a loss of older worshippers rather than an influx of younger ones. At the same time, monthly attendance among Christians aged 35 stands at 26%, well below the average of 36% recorded in the 3 years before the pandemic. Meanwhile, the proportion of young people who identify as Christian at all stands at 25%, compared with 52% among those aged 55 and over. The BSA says whilst it's true that those aged under 35 who identify as Christian are somewhat more likely than older Christians to attend services monthly, their data shows that this pattern has been the same since well before the pandemic. They claim it does not represent a revival. Dr. Rachel Jordan-Wolf, executive director of the Christian charity Hope Together, says such a conclusion cannot be made from one survey and said it's important not to look at these findings in isolation.
2: I read it. There's a bit of me that goes, oh dear. And then I go deeper into the stats and into the data. Then I look at other data. I look at other stories. Then I listen more widely to what's happening as well across the country. And I think that the picture is just a little bit more complex than they're stating in that article.
1: She says there is a lot more happening beneath the BSA figures. And whilst their data points to a drop in cultural and nominal Christianity, she says it does not look at the number of practicing and active Christians who say they regularly worship, pray, read their Bibles, and would regard themselves as followers of Jesus. This group, she says, were looked at in the Talking Jesus report Hope Together were involved in 2022.
2: Now, when we look at those between 2015 and 2022, we discover that that group has stayed constant. So yes, there's a drop in nominal Christianity. There's not a drop in practicing active Christianity. And the other thing we discovered in Talking Jesus was that that active group of practicing Christians has remained constant across the generations.
1: In terms of other research, the House of Bishops this week welcomed data showing 5 years of growing attendance in England. Last week, the Church of Scotland released official figures that showed a different picture too. A report to its General Assembly showed the number of people professing faith and joining the church there has nearly doubled since the COVID-19 pandemic. It says 820 people within the Kirk affirmed that they believed in Jesus Christ as their saviour in 2025, which was up from 428 in 2021, with 27% of congregations welcoming new members last year. Andy Frost, director of the Christian charity Share Jesus International, says in his experience, it has been easier to share faith since the pandemic. He says more people are open to the gospel and there has been a cultural shift in the UK since COVID-19.
3: A number of professional footballers who are talking about faith. Historians like Tom Holland looking at the importance of faith and how he now would describe himself as a Christian. And I think for me, I'm finding people are way more open to it because they've worked out that the things they thought were secure and safe aren't so secure and safe. And for me, the Christian story, the Christian faith, scripture that's spoken to so many generations can speak powerfully into our generation and gives a sense that God is in control, that God is sovereign, and we can discover our life story in his life story.
1: He says that whilst the BSA report paints quite a sad picture in terms of church attendance, it does not fully tell the story of what God is doing in the UK.
3: But when you hold it against other pieces of research over the last number of years, things like, for example, Bible sales, which has gone up massively, the amount of Christian music we listen to has gone up massively. You've got to hold these things in tension and try and discern what God's doing. And amongst all, for me, we can almost be dictated to by data and by what surveys say, but ultimately it's the gospel which we have our confidence in, not in data.
1: The debate for that discernment will no doubt continue. Rob Westall, UCB News.
0: Thanks very much indeed, Rob. And for more on this and other stories of hope beyond the headlines, you can head to the news section of the UCB Player app.

0: Steve Best in the afternoon. That is Danny Gokey and I Got You. Still to come, we've got our daily devotional word for today. We're talking about knowing who we are today. Before that, though, let's take a look at the weather once more. It's largely sunny for England and Wales, some low cloud potentially affecting western coast. Cloudier for Scotland and Northern Ireland with occasional rain, but also some sunny spells. It is going to feel warm for most of us, particularly towards the southeast. Temperatures between 13 and 18 degrees for Scotland, southwest England and Northern Ireland, 23 to 27 in Wales and England. Low pollen counts today, apart from the far southeast of England, where it could be high or very high. So make sure you've got your hay fever meds ready for use there. Brand new day.
1: Yeah. One, two.

0: Another brand new song for me, this time from Nola Mew. That is Brand New Day. Well, we've got a bumper chance for you to exercise a bit with the Afternoon Movement snack after 3 o'clock. We'll also bring you news of today's new releases. But right now, it's time for our daily devotional.
1: The word for today, written by Bob and Debbie Gass.
2: Know who you are. Who are you? It seems like a simple question, but is often one of the most challenging to answer. To know who you are and what you stand for, to be aware of how you're perceived by others and how you present yourself to the world, is one of the most important aspects of a well-lived life. This could be called your personal brand. Your brand consists of attributes that are present for every encounter you have

Eventually, and sometimes surprisingly, we may find ourselves frustrated, angry, and disappointed in life. Have you ever heard business professionals lament about climbing to the top of the corporate ladder, only to find it was leaning against the wrong building? They were so busy keeping up with what they thought they were supposed to do, they never stopped to ask themselves what they actually wanted to do. Be like Paul. Know who you are. Honor your personal brand. And say 1 Corinthians 15, verse 10, by the grace of God, I am what I am.

0: Civilized Creature and Bryson Bates for you here on UCB1. Just a quick mention of what's coming up in just a few weeks' time, actually, celebrating 40 years of ministry of UCB with a big event at Bethel Convention Centre in West Bromwich. It's called One Story, His Glory Live. There'll be worship, there'll be ministry, and a chance to hear from lives that have been impacted by UCB's various different ministries over the course of the years. If you want to find out more about how you can be there as well, on Saturday, June the 27th at Bethel Convention Centre in West Bromwich, all you've got to do is go to ucb.co.uk/onestorylive.
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Steve Best in the afternoon, Friday, heading into bank holiday weekend, and we're heading towards 3 o'clock. We'll get the latest national and international news headlines in just a few moments. Coming up after three, though, we've got some music news, taking a look at today's new releases, and also we've got for you our afternoon movement snack.

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1: UCB News at 3 o'clock. I'm Rebecca Smith. Police say their investigation into Andrew Mountbatten Windsor will be hugely thorough as they look into potential sex crimes. Officers say it'll take time to fully probe the offence of misconduct in public office. The King's brother was arrested 3 months ago and released under investigation. Andrew denies all allegations against him. Up to three-hour waits for passengers are being reported at the Port of Dover. It's down to delays caused by the EU entry-exit system heading into the bank holiday weekend. The jury in the trial of two prisoners accused of murdering Lost Prophets frontman Ian Watkins has been discharged for legal reasons. He was stabbed to death in Wakefield Jail last October. It's the hottest day of the year so far. Temperatures have reached 26.9 degrees Celsius in West London and could climb further into the 30s this weekend. Amber heat health alerts have been issued across the Midlands and southern England. They're used to warn services like the NHS to expect high demand. Annie Shuttleworth is from the Met Office.
2: A lot of people will be excited by the prospect of all that sunshine, but it is really important to remember the strength of the sunshine. UV levels will be high. Pollen levels are also high for hay fever sufferers, and the sea temperatures are still quite cold.
1: Thousands of Christians are expected to gather in London tomorrow for the Jesus March. It's been designed as a visible expression of Christian unity across denominations, cultures and generations. Henry George is from Ichthus Christian Fellowship, who are one of the organisers.
3: We're going to be walking and prayer walking through the centre of London, beginning at Marble Arch and finishing at Trafalgar Square. It's going to be a beautiful time, full of joy, full of worship, full of celebration and lifting up the name of Jesus.
1: And Morrison's is reportedly planning to shut 100 loss-making shops, claiming government policies worsen cost pressures. Bosses say a consultation will start shortly and will provide workers with the necessary support. That's the latest UCB News.
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4: If my people, who are called by my name, will humble themselves and pray, and seek my face, and turn from their wicked ways, then I will hear from heaven, and I will forgive their sin, and will heal their land. 2 Chronicles 7:14.

Let's have a think. Well, they're called Hopeful. That's right. Yes, they're from San Diego and very much from the same stable as Switchfoot. Great band. It's called Get Me Out of the Way. Well, one of those TV shows. I don't know if you're anything like me. Sometimes you'll watch a show and you'll wonder what all the fuss is about. Other times you get it recommended to watch it and then you immediately get it. And that was kind of me with Race Across the World. It just became something I couldn't stop watching. I do love travel, so maybe that was that element. Anyway. Season 6 came to its climax last night. It was won by Joe and Kush from Liverpool. They won the £20,000 after racing from Palermo in Sicily all the way to Hatgal in northern Mongolia. Not a place I've heard of, but extraordinarily beautiful, I must say. And anyway, they'll share the £20,000. First win for Liverpool, said Joe. Ouch, but true. but you kind of get to know all the teams involved, and the reunion show directly afterwards last night was very good as well. But it's just one of those bits of TV that I find absolutely riveting. There's a lot of TV that, you know, yeah, I could take it or leave it if I'm really honest about it. But I never feel I'm wasting my time when I'm watching that show. It really keeps the excitement up and it gives you a chance to see some amazing parts of the world that you wouldn't otherwise see. Kind of gives you the travel bug, actually. So can't wait till the next one. But I'm going to have to. Coming up in just a moment, it's music news, and Friday means new releases. So we got just a few, not very many today, but we'll tell you what's out. Before that, we've got a couple of tunes, including this from Chris Renzema.

Natasha Leighton and Singing in the Dark. Steve Best in the afternoon here on UCB1. Still to come before four, we've got a chance to hear our record of the week again from German artist Safika. And also we've got our movement stack featuring something fairly recent and something from the archives, which should get you moving, I reckon. Right now, though, it's time to take a look at some music news. And every Friday, it is New Release Friday. So we like to bring you the latest new tunes that are out. There's not very much happening this weekend at all, actually. In fact, there's only five singles to mention, but they are well-known artists. So here we go with today's new releases. Corey Asbury, brand new single called Outsing the Angels. That's out today. There's a new one out from Dawson Hollow, their first in a while. It's called Pixelated Haze. The third one out is a really good new return single from Aisha Woods. She's back with a new one called No Rock, which features Mr. Talkbox. You could well be hearing that in the not too distant here on UCB1. Hollin has a new one out today called Devoted that features Weatherman. And Terrian has a new single out, and she's teamed up with Lynn D for this one. It's called Walking With My God. Those are your new releases. Not too many, like I say, but some good quality stuff there. We're back with more music news on Monday just after 3 o'clock, but back to the music now with Alive City.

That is Alive City, and that one is called Back in Time. This is Steve Best in the afternoon, and one thing I love about King Charles, as you know, is I keep wanting to call him Prince Charles, but obviously not, obviously he's King Charles now. He doesn't mind, you know, just kind of not exactly making a fool of himself, but just having a good time. As you may or may not know, he's in Northern Ireland at the moment for some engagements, had a royal visit there. And today he's been in Newton Ards, and he went to the Ards Allotments, which was actually founded by a guy who saw the king visit an allotment on the news over 20 years ago, and that inspired him. But anyway, on yesterday while he was there, entertainment at the allotment was provided by a local ukulele ensemble who performed a number of traditional folk songs. And as the king approached, he was offered the chance to play a ukulele and merrily strummed along before chatting to members of the group. And he seems to be able to hold a tune as well. So that's kind of fun seeing him play the ukulele. But I was thinking, wouldn't have seen the Queen do that. But he was quite happy to give it a go. Can't imagine Queen Elizabeth II doing that. But hey, maybe she was a secret ukulele player and we never knew. But anyway, he gave it a go and made a pretty good job of it, according to those who were there. So fair play to you, sir. I suppose he could accompany himself now during his speeches. Can you imagine a bit of ukulele coming out while he's doing the opening of Parliament? Certainly liven things up a bit, wouldn't it?

0: Well, I don't know if you're much of a statistics person or not, but by the way, that's one common on UCB1. Have you ever considered how many people might be currently alive on this planet right now? Well, give or take a few hundred million, it's somewhere around 8 billion people. But have you ever wondered how many people have ever lived on Earth, right since the beginning? Well, the best known estimate has been put together by the very brave Population Reference Bureau. How they've gone about this, I really don't know, but it includes everyone from the first anatomically modern humans to the babies born in 2022, when the world population was around 8 billion. And just have a think about it. Have a wild guess. And I'll tell you what I'll do. I will give you about 30 seconds and then I'll tell you the answer. But it is fairly mind-blowing. And it's the sort of thing you can amaze your family and friends with, you know, one of your evenings, maybe over this weekend. Maybe there's a bank holiday barbecue going on and you'll be able to amaze your friends. I've got something else for you in a second as well. Okay, so how many people have lived on Earth since the beginning? Well, 117 billion is the estimate. There we go, 117 billion people. You're welcome. And here's another one, interesting one, which I never thought of, actually. What would be the longest living animals on Earth? Well, they tend to be underwater, for a start. And the longest living land mammal, first up, that would be a lady called Jean Calment, who made it to 122 years and 164 days, born in France in 1875. She even met Vincent van Gogh, so she said. But glass sponges are the longest living, or among the longest living organisms on Earth. It's estimated they can live up to 15,000 years. That's right. And they're usually found very low down, very deep in the sea, below depths of 450 metres, in fact. What about birds? Well, the longest living bird recorded was Cookie the Cockatoo, made it to 81. The longest living rodent was a mole rat, which is a pretty amazing thing. It can actually survive for 18 minutes without oxygen, which is pretty impressive. One of those managed to live to 37 years old. And the ocean cahog, the longest living invertebrate, made it to 507 years old, according to scientists at Bangor University. So we're spring chickens, really, aren't we, by comparison?
1: Hi, my name's Paul Lloyd. I'm from Victory Outreach Manchester. I was addicted to heroin for 10 years, and I was told many times, once a junkie, always a junkie. And I believed it for years because I was lost and I didn't know any better. Until one day, Jesus found me in my mess. He showed me a new reality. And because of that, I have this message. Jesus can transform anyone. Please understand, though, there's no magic bullet. It takes time and willingness to follow him through tough times as well as good times. It's a bit like the story of how a caterpillar transforms into a butterfly. It takes the old to be dismantled so that the new can be birthed. All you have to do is give Jesus your wrongs, and in return, he'll give you his rights. Your past can be covered and your real future uncovered.
2: So it goes. This is supposed to be the time when my heart really leans in.

0: Heading into bank holiday weekend like a boss with the new one from Caleb Meekham. It's called Needs Reminding, brand new for May here on UCB1. Actually, we're not that far away, you know, from June, are we? A couple of weeks away. So we'll have some brand, even more brand new tunes for you in just a couple of weeks or so. So stand by for that. Going to play well record of the week now. Really enjoyed playing this one from Safika, which was written originally for a workshop for Eurovision songs. And I think you'll agree, it could very easily work in Eurovision. It's got that classic sound with the old flute going on. It's just a beautiful song as well. In fact, it might actually be too good for Eurovision, come to think of it, but we've really enjoyed playing it, and it will continue to be on our playlist, of course, after this week. This one's called Under the Same Sky.
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Tell you what, I hope she enters next year. That's Safika under the same sky, our record of the week all this week. And you can hear that in every show right through to the end of the weekend on Sunday. One more new release just to mention, by the way, which I've just noticed. Sometimes they don't always get to us when we need them. There's going to be a new single out today from Damaris Gomez, which is called Long Gone. So if you're a fan of Damaris, it's been produced by her husband, Jacob Neverhill, and it is out today, which is exciting stuff. She's also got a new album coming out very, very soon as well. So hopefully we'll be able to feature some of those songs on an upcoming Saturday Night with Steve. Coming up next, we'll take a look at the weather.

at a bar that is on the move. It is Friday afternoon. You're listening to Steve Best in the afternoon, and I am he. I am the titular Steve. And coming up right now, we're going to take a look at the weather for later today. We've got some rain tonight across the northeast, weakening as it moves across England and Wales. Drier behind that with some clear spells. Your overnight temperatures 11 to 16 degrees for most of us. Holding on to 21, though, in the far southeast. And tomorrow, warm again, hot in the southeast, mostly sunny in the south. That's once only early low cloud mist and fog clear away. In the north, it's going to be cloudier with the odd spot of rain, but there will be some sunny spells later. Temperatures for the north, 13 to 19. And for England and Wales, we're looking at highs of 20 to 28.

0: Well, with the weather getting quite warm over the weekend, lots of people are going to be looking for where they can get hold of some ice cream. And one particular ice cream vendor, not particularly close to us, she's in Massachusetts in the States, though, is Maddie's Ice Cream and More. But they are rather special because Madison Silvagnoli, who is the owner of the business, she actually helps out kids who are in a position where they can't afford to actually buy any ice creams. If they can't afford a sweet treat, she'll actually give them away to selected people. She's, you know, she'll choose who she gives them away to, but she doesn't like to turn kids away when they don't have money. She says, if you want an ice cream from Maddie, you get an ice cream from Maddie, which is a lovely way of doing it, isn't it? And needless to say, everyone loves Maddie. Luckily, her ice creams are fabulous as well, I'm told.
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0: Well, as we sashay our way into another weekend, but not just any weekend, a bank holiday weekend, you know. We've got a couple of tunes back-to-back to get you sashaying in style. This is the Afternoon Movement Snack. Your chance for a little bit of exercise where you might have been feeling a little bit sedentary. We've got one newish song and one from the archives to get you moving today. We're kicking off with Sether, and then we've got a band called Mad at the World, who were a new wave band, but I think that should get you moving quite nicely. Don't forget, as ever, we'd love it if you joined us, but you don't have to. If you don't want to, you can just listen to the tunes and enjoy. If you're going to join with us, so make sure you're nicely warmed up, stretch out those muscles, move any spare furniture out the way, and for goodness sake, move the valuables out the way too. And then join us for the Friday Afternoon Movement Snack, kicking off today with music from Sether.

0: Bit of a new wave there from Mad at the World, finishing off our movement snack for today. That is called No More Innocence, and Sether before that with Big Fish. And we'll have another movement snack for you on Monday at the same time here on UCB1. Now then, coming up after four, Sarah's here with Drive. She's asking a big question, which I think we can all relate to as radio people here. Ever heard anyone make a huge mistake on live radio? Something we know all too well. Well, Sarah is going to be sharing some absolute shockers, but she says, remember to listen and not judge. Well, most of them are probably me. I mean, I make them all the time anyway. Sarah's also found another ridiculous world record attempt, but this one's very weather appropriate. And as it's Friday, Sarah wants to know what's good about the day in five words. Yes, it is a five-word feel-good Friday. That is all coming up along with some cool tunes in Drive with Sarah after four.
1: 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I'm Sarah Hines, bringing you The Vibe. 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It's The Vibe with me, Sarah Hines, Monday nights from 10 on UCB1.

Well, that is very nearly it for another week of Steve Best in the Afternoon. I'll be back tomorrow night with Saturday Night with Steve here at 8 p.m. But don't forget, Sarah's next with Drive, taking you into Bank Holiday weekend. Then it's the Evening Mix, and then it is Fusion with Joel. That's the way your Friday night is panning out. I'll be back, of course, on Monday with Steve Best in the Afternoon on Bank Holiday Monday at 1 p.m. But I'm going to leave you now with the words of Chad Sugg. I love this quote, actually. It says, "Love the trees until their leaves fall off, and then encourage them to try again next year." Well, maybe you can encourage someone over the course of this weekend. I'll see you tomorrow night for Saturday Night with Steve, and then Monday for another Steve Best in the Afternoon. Have a great afternoon and a great weekend.

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2: UCB News at 4 o'clock. I'm James Morris. The head of the World Health Organization says the Ebola outbreak in Congo is spreading rapidly and now poses a very high risk at a national level.
3: We know the epidemic in DRC is much larger. There are now almost 750 suspected cases and 177 suspected deaths.
2: Dr. Tedros Adhanom Ghebreyesus also told reporters the risk remains high for regional spread, but is low at a global level. Scientists in Oxford say they're working urgently to produce doses of a vaccine. The US Secretary of State says America's working towards an agreement with Iran to open the Strait of Hormuz, but insists a plan B is also needed.
4: All I'm saying, and I've said, is that we have to start thinking about what do we do if a few weeks from now Iran decides we don't care, we're going to keep the straits closed, we're going to sink any ship that doesn't listen to us or doesn't pay us. Then someone's going to have to do something about it.
2: Marco Rubio has been speaking at the NATO summit in Sweden, pushing the importance of making the alliance stronger. He says there's no concrete update regarding the reopening of the vital shipping route, which has been blocked as a result of the Iran war. Seven Afghan refugees have been charged over an alleged grooming gang in Norwich. They face rape, trafficking and child sex abuse charges linked to allegations between 2023 and 2025. Norfolk police say two teenage girls were allegedly targeted and an eighth suspect has been arrested in Ireland. Church of England bishops say they support open discussion with global Anglican church leaders on the Archbishop of Canterbury's significance. It's after several Anglican provinces in the Global South effectively said they didn't recognise her authority. There's been tension in the Anglican Communion over issues including women priests and sexuality. But the House of Bishops welcomed data showing 5 years of growing attendance in England. And it's the hottest day of the year so far. A record likely to be overtaken as early as this weekend. It's hit 26.9 degrees Celsius in West London. That's the latest UCB News.
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6: Hello, welcome along to today's drive show. We are starting today off strong with Ray, Amma, and absolutely, this is Joy.

Come on, what a tune to start off today's drive show. Ray, Amma, and absolutely bringing us a little bit of joy, a lot of joy, actually. You with me, Sarah Hine. Thank you very much for joining me. It's Friday. We are heading on into the weekend, into a bank holiday weekend. Yes, please. But I would love to know how your Friday's going. What have you been up to today? Anything strange happened? Anything really normal happened? Have a think. Get involved. Send a message on WhatsApp. Great music still to come, like this one. PKYB. And this is Courage and Kindness.

PKYB, and it's courage and kindness. Brilliant things to carry with you into each and every moment of each and every day. But I wonder, have you had a moment of courage today? A moment of kindness that you've witnessed? I just want to know, how's your day going? Because we're going to start things off with a Hines catch-up, because you're with me, Sarah Hine, and we're catching up about the day. So have a think. How are you doing? Good Friday? Maybe a fry-yay kind of a day? Well, you can send me a message on WhatsApp, the number 01782 911 111. Once you've saved it, message, voice note, whatever you fancy, really.

Need to Breathe, and that is The Long Surrender. Absolutely beautiful. But I would love to know, how is your Friday going? What have you been up to today? Have you been getting ready for the bank holiday weekend? Maybe you've been getting excited for plans that are coming up. Maybe it's been a busy day. Maybe you've been chilled out, enjoying the lovely weather. Maybe you're getting the paddling pool out as we speak. Either way, have a think. Let me know. I'm just remembering now, I need to put antihistamines on my shopping list, because boy oh boy, if you suffer, do you need them?

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0: Such a lovely tune, isn't it? It's new from Jabril. It's Little Rowboat. Now, we're asking quite a simple question, but I wonder if when you're asked this, you stall for a moment. Maybe you have quite a bit of thinking time and maybe you're not sure of the answer, even though the question itself is simple. So let's have a look at what we're going to listen to for today's Word for Today.
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2: Know who you are.
3: Know who you are.
2: Who are you? It seems like a simple question, but is often one of the most challenging to answer. To know who you are and what you stand for, to be aware of how you're perceived by others and how you present yourself to the world, is one of the most important aspects of a well-lived life. This could be called your personal brand. 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Virtues you bring to all your social and business interactions. You may take your deliverables for granted, but consider writing down your own personal mission statement. What is your purpose? What are you about? What's your vision? Does your life truly reflect what's important to you and how you want others to see you? So often we live our lives based on what those around us think we should be or do. We follow the path we've seen others take, or we pursue what the media defines as success. Eventually, and sometimes surprisingly, we may find ourselves frustrated, angry, and disappointed in life. Have you ever heard business professionals lament about climbing to the top of the corporate ladder, only to find it was leaning against the wrong building? They were so busy keeping up with what they thought they were supposed to do, they never stopped to ask themselves what they actually wanted to do. Be like Paul. Know who you are. Honor your personal brand. And say 1 Corinthians 15, verse 10, by the grace of God, I am what

Luke Bower, and it's Halfway to Your Heart on UCB One. Now, have you ever been tuned into the radio station? Not this one for sure, but tuned into a radio station. Maybe you have heard just some accidents happening. Maybe someone's said something wrong or embarrassed themselves. Again, just want to stress, never on this radio station. Me? Never. I'm actually, surprisingly, not talking about myself with this, but it's so easy to do with live radio. Maybe you've seen it happen on live TV. There's, you know, brilliant compilations of things like that happening. However, there's something that happened this week, and a radio station has had to make quite a big apology for what went on. And I do want to stress again, not this radio station. Maybe you've seen this. If not, I'm going to tell you what happened after this. Franny Cash, and it's Church Clothes.

Franny Cash and It's Church Clothes, sounding pretty good. Now, I wanted to talk about mistakes that have happened on live radio. Never on this station. No, never. No, honestly, we never say anything that we don't mean to say. We never play anything that we don't mean to play. No, it's all perfect and smooth. But look, accidents happen and you're working with technology, which sometimes doesn't want to work back with you. And that's happened for a radio station this week. And they've had to apologise. They've had to put out a statement saying, look, we're sorry for what happened. I'm paraphrasing here, but basically, sorry for what happened. We just want to clarify King Charles III is alive and well. Yeah, they accidentally announced that the king had died. And just in case you tuned in at that moment, that's not an announcement. That's what was announced on a radio station accidentally. So that hasn't happened. Like I say, they apologised. He's alive and well. But yeah, that's an unfortunate mistake to make. That's also, if you were listening at that time, that's a real roller coaster of emotions to go on. But it's a good reminder that we all make mistakes. No one's perfect. And also, we can always apologise. We can, you know, ask for forgiveness and then we can move on. So it's just a nice little reminder of, look, if you feel like you've made a mistake, maybe you're beating yourself up over something, we can move past it. We can say sorry. We can turn to God. We can move on. I don't think that's maybe, you know, what this station needed to do. They just needed to clarify that the king is alive and is well.

0: Lindy, that is the new tune, Priority, sounding amazing. And I'm hoping that is setting the tone for your Friday evening here on UCB One.
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Saints and Oscar Smith, and it's highs and lows. Now, I have got some animal antics for you, and I know I've definitely said this before, but this is perhaps maybe the most adorable animal antics that I have brought to you thus far. It's just really lovely. It's about tiny little animals with something even tinier as a little accessory that they're now getting. We'll chat more after this.

have you ever watched a cartoon or an animation for a film, maybe a TV show, and you've seen an animal in it and you've thought, this is unrealistic because they wouldn't be wearing a tie. Animals don't wear ties. Maybe you've seen them with a little handbag and you thought, ridiculous. They would never carry around a handbag. That's just impractical for a little mouse. Maybe you've thought that whilst watching Zootopia or something, or even Stuart Little or something like that. You know, for different generations. Well, turns out, animals wearing clothing and accessories, it is kind of realistic because hedgehogs are now going to be fitted with tiny backpacks. Have you heard about this? Teeny tiny backpacks for hedgehogs. It's an actual thing. But why on earth would they need them? Well, I'll tell you right after this.

it with tiny backpacks. It's a genuine thing, and no, it's not just a hobby craft moment. This is part of a new project to help conservationists to protect them, because that's why we're here, right? It's part of it. We're told that we are stewards of the earth. We want to look after what God has given us and his creation, and this is part of that. Tiny backpacks for hedgehogs. So this is involving sticking a small GPS tracking device to a hedgehog's back, like a tiny backpack, okay? It's safe. It stays there for a few days and then it's safely removed by researchers. They say it doesn't hurt them, it doesn't harm them. And they're also only attaching these little backpacks to male hedgehogs, so they don't want to disturb any females who might be nesting or having babies, which is very thoughtful of them, actually. But yeah, it's the first ever hedgehog detection thing like this. But also, as part of it, they've got their first ever hedgehog detection dog for Ireland that's been specially trained to help track them down. Wow, that's a big role, but I feel like that's something that a dog would thrive in. You know, I've got a job, great, I'm going to do it well. Let me find the hedgehogs, get them their backpacks.

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1: UCB News at 5 o'clock. I'm James Morris. Scientists at the University of Oxford are working on a new Ebola vaccine that could be developed in months. It comes as the head of the World Health Organization's warning the outbreak in the Democratic Republic of Congo is spreading rapidly. The family of Virginia Giuffre's appealed for anyone with information about Andrew Mountbatten Windsor to speak to police. Before her death, she accused a former prince of sexual assault, which he's always denied. Officers investigating him over claims of misconduct in public office, while trade envoy are now looking into potential sex crime allegations. Sky Roberts is Virginia's brother.
2: We really hope that this is a step in the right direction, and I encourage the Thames Valley Police, like, we are cheering you on, and the people of the UK, good on you. Great job keeping the pressure on. Continue to do so. We're doing it here in the US as well.
1: Andrew's always maintained his innocence. America's top diplomat says Iranian attempts to put a toll system in place for a key shipping route are unacceptable and illegal. Disruption in the Strait of Hormuz has caused oil prices to soar during the Iran war. Sources have told the Reuters news agency Northeast Asia has shipped its first jet fuel to Europe over concerns of summer shortages. And wreaths have been laid and the last post has been heard at a service at the National Memorial Arboretum marking 15 years since the end of the Iraq War. Major General Tim Cross was Britain's most senior military figure involved in the reconstruction of Iraq following the 2003 invasion. He previously shared that the church should be aware of those veterans in their congregations who might need different kinds of support.
3: You know, recognising that people need support at certain stages, and understanding that it's a balance between recognising that somebody in the military may have had those experiences, but also waiting for them to come forward and say, you know, I'm going through a tough time here. Can you give me some prayer support and maybe practical support too?
1: Help for Heroes says many veterans are still living with mental and physical scars. That's the latest UCB News.
4: Thanks, James. Taking a look at the weather, there's rain across the northwest and that's moving southeastwards across the UK through the evening and overnight. But it's weakening as it moves across England and Wales, and it will be drier behind this with some clear spells. And it's widely mild and staying warm in the southeast with lows for Scotland, Northern Ireland and Wales between 10 and 13 degrees. For England, lows will be between 12 and 19 degrees tonight. And then tomorrow, it's looking like a largely sunny day, although the northwest of Scotland, Northern Ireland and some western coasts elsewhere will be often cloudier with some patchy drizzle, but it's going to be another very warm day for most. Highs for Scotland and Northern Ireland between 14 and 19 degrees tomorrow. For England and Wales, highs will be between 16 and 30 degrees tomorrow, so make sure you're staying hydrated and safe.
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5: Do not let any unwholesome talk come out of your mouths, but only what is helpful for building others up according to their needs, that it may benefit those who listen. 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
6: The love of God has got me.

Horace Frank and the Figs, and that is Lemonade, sounding, let's be honest, delicious. I tell you what, if there's anything that you need on a warm day like this, it's a lovely ice cold glass of lemonade. I wish I had some for you, actually. I wish I did. It's annoying that I've teased you with it and then can't actually deliver. But do make sure that you're staying hydrated. I will say that. However, welcome along to the show. You're with me, Sarah Hine, and I hope you are doing fabulously, whatever you've been up to today. On the way, I've got new music from Sarah Natalia. We are going to be talking about what's fabulous about the day, because we're going to be having a five-word feel-good Friday. So get thinking.

Jamie McDonald with an epic tune right there, Desperate on The Drive Show. And I promised you a new one from Sarah Letellier, getting in our Fruit of the Spirit. It's Nine Things.

Sarah Natalier, and that is her new tune, Nine Things, which is a brilliant tune, but also nine things that are good to get to know, the fruit of the spirit. Now, I actually tried to run through them the other day thinking I knew them off by heart very well, which I do, but I puzzled myself because I tried to do it without the primary school song that I know that helps me do it. And yeah, you need a song sometimes, which is what's great about that tune. If you can remember that, if you can recite that song, you've got the fruit of the spirit. Am I going to sing the primary school tune for you right now? I think you'll be glad to know. No. But what I did want to talk about was another brilliant world record that has been broken. Now, this happened at an event. A lot of people gathered there. And you know when you've got a big gathering going on, maybe you've got a lot of people coming together, you'll be saying, oh, who's on this? What can I bring? Is anyone on dips? I'll bring chips and dip maybe. Oh, I'll get this or something else. No one at this event needs to worry about who's bringing the dip, but maybe the chips need to be worried about for the dip, because this is a world record of epic proportions. We'll chat more after this.

0: So this week, we've looked at some pretty crazy world records that have been broken. We looked at toothpicks being snapped, as many as possible. It must have been within a minute. There must have been a time frame for it. We looked at Slinky getting down the most amount of stairs. Now, I was surprised at this one. I thought you could have done more steps than 53. But I did get rightly told, well, how many places do you have consecutive steps that go on for that long, Sarah? Yeah, all right, fair enough. I mean, look, I did say potentially a stadium, or, you know, the Spanish Steps in Rome, but then you've got bits where it's like a one long massive step, so it's not all continuous. All right, fair enough. Maybe I wouldn't be able to break the record myself. And what else have we had? Definitely something else that we spoke about yesterday, and I can't even remember, which is, oh, lawn mowing, the best one, the best one. Who couldn't mow a lawn the quickest? Today, I bring you the 13th annual Avocado Festival in Mexico. What record do you think is being broken here? So this is a record in the form of a huge serving of guacamole. Yes, it's a whole thing, and it's a proper record attempt organised by the local plant health board, and it meant that more than 1,000 local avocado growers and residents worked together to mix up the massive bowl of guacamole in just under 2.5 hours. Now, the previous record, are you ready? The previous record was 10,961 pounds of guacamole. That was set in 2022. And now the current record, which has just been freshly set, is 14,991 pounds of guacamole. Whoa. Look, the phrase, holy guacamole, would be right there. It's a lot of guacamole. Yeah. But I imagine, with a lot of people gathering around, you'd have enough people to eat it, right? But the issue is, it goes weird quick, doesn't it? Doesn't it? Goes weird quick. Anyway, if you like guacamole, it's the place to be.
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Limo Blaze and Madison Ryan Ward, and that is Pretty Day. Now, though, we are having a five-word feel-good Friday. So I would like to know, what is good about today in five words? That is your limit. No more, no less. Maybe today has been a bit of a struggle. Well, this is your challenge. So take a moment and try and find the good in it. What can you be thankful for? And how can you say it in five words? Maybe today it's just been wonderful. Maybe you feel like your feet haven't touched the ground. Well, how can you narrow that down into five words? Have a think. Let me know. You can get involved on WhatsApp. Whether you message, whether you send a voice note, the number to save, 01782 911 111. Let's have a five-word feel-good Friday.

0: Chris Ford, and that is Never. Now, I would like to know, what's good about your day? But only in 5 words. You give me 6 words, I'll take a random one out. You give me 4 words, I'll add a random one in. Could mean anything then. We'll try not to do that. I'll try and be kind. But let me know, how is your day going? What have you been up to? And what's good about it in 5 words? Hello to Priscilla, who's got involved, saying, we're going camping today. Sorry, I've shortened that. That's really bad of me. Oh, Do you know what I'm going to do? I'm going to go and make myself sit in the corner. Yeah, I'm sorry. It's a rule that I made and I can't even keep to it myself. Priscilla says, we are going camping today. Woohoo, that's fun. Great weather for it as well. Nice, enjoy. Hello to Stefano, who's got involved, saying, off to meet new friends. Love that. Amazing. I mean, this is so brilliant. Hello to Amanda in Bristol, saying, beautiful drive, gorgeous pub lunch. Oh yeah, I bet there's been some lovely lunches in pub gardens and you know, amongst just lovely weather, lovely company, lovely food. Great to hear it, Amanda, but keep them coming. Let me know what's good about your day in 5 words. You can get involved on WhatsApp, 01782 911 111.
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0: Atlantic Roots. To join the journey. Sounding absolutely stunning. Now, I would love to know what's good about today in 5 words, please. So, lots of people getting involved. There's actually lots, so I'm really going to have to be on it with the maths. I wasn't before. Again, look, Priscilla, I apologise. I gave you 4 words and you even gave me 5. That was bad from me. Hello to Ash, who's got in touch, saying, finish work, fortnight off now. Whoa, yeah, of course, lots of people breaking up for half term, breaking up for some holidays, some time off. Enjoy it, Ash. Hello to Rachel, whose 5 words are, I see what you've done here. See what you've done. It's very clever because it's got a number in it, so that doesn't count as a word. Fair. Reunion with friends of 27 years. Very good. Well done. Also enjoy it. That's fabulous. And hello to Nikki, who's got involved. 5 words. We don't have a sentence here. We've just got a list of what's good about today in 5 words. And I like this. Half term. Sun lounger. Sunshine. Mojito. UCB. Nice. Okay, lovely. You enjoy sipping on that ice cold drink in the sunshine, and I'll keep the good tunes coming your way. This is a beautiful collaboration for you now, actually, from Ellie Limebear and Sam Henshaw. This is Vulnerable.
1: They say to bottle up your mind, feelings are best to hide. Don't ever let another see you cry.

I said it was beautiful. Ellie Limebear and Sam Henshaw, and that is Vulnerable. So we are having a five-word feel-good Friday. I would like to know what's good about your day in five words. Hello to Kirsty, who says, sun out, relaxing weekend ahead. Lovely, love to hear it. And I think there's a bit of a theme today. Hello to Josie, who says, it's warm and sunny, hooray. Hello to Joe, who says, inset day, warm, sunny weekend. And also has gone on to say, we can actually get the summer clothes out. That is a brilliant point, actually being able to do that at last. And Joe says, maybe even the pool. Now, what I'm imagining here, Joe stepping out into the back garden. It's like a villain's lair, okay? Am I setting the scene? She's opening the big glass doors at the back of the house. She presses a button. What happens? The patio floor starts to sink. Water starts to puddle over. The floor sinks. The pool appears. Is that what we mean when we say getting the pool out? Have you got like a villain's lair going on? If so, whatever the case, enjoy it, because I think we all either need a little dip in a paddling pool of some sort and a nice cold drink over the weekend.

Now, I would like to clarify, I'm only suggesting that Joe has a villain's lair as a home because they have all the flashy gadgets, you know, and if you're getting the pool out, you press a button and the pool appears. Am I digging a hole rather than a pool here? Anyway, let's get this beautiful tune on new from Field Lily and Moses Brothers, Something in the Way.

0: so lovely. Just all the sounds that they brought together. I think they've absolutely smashed that tune. A previous record of the week from Field Lily and Moses Brothers. That is their new one, Something in the Way, on UCB One.
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0: Jacob Stanifer, and that is May Day. Now, though, we're taking a moment to think about one of our main purposes in life, if not the main purpose in life, with the help of Andy Elms.
1: Hi, Andy Elms here from Family Church and greatbiglife.co.uk. I love the words that Jesus speaks in John 4, verses 35 to 36, when he speaks about the harvest. He says, "Come on, the fields are ripened to harvest. Lift your eyes and see how ripe the harvest is." We need to understand that the harvest is truly ripe in this moment, when things that people relied on are being shaken. They're looking for real answers. We, the followers of Jesus, have those real answers. All are called to be harvesters, not just the leaders of the church, but everyone that considers themselves a follower of Jesus. There's no time or place for procrastination. We can't afford to put off to next week or next month this incredible invitation to be a co-laborer with Christ in the harvest field. The harvest is calling you and me right now. Our response must simply be, "I hear the harvest calling, and I will go. I will be a soul winner.

music by my side. Jesus, you're the very best love I've ever had.

such a cool tune. I have loved that since the first time I heard it. Kylie Odetta, You Care For Me. In a moment, we will have the news at 6 o'clock with James Morris. And also, happy birthday to him, by the way. But taking you there, Gladden, and It's Love Came Down.

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1: UCB News at 6 o'clock. I'm James Morris. Police looking into allegations of misconduct in public office by Andrew Mountbatten Windsor are to consider allegations of possible sex crimes. Virginia Dufresne had accused the former prince of sexual assault. She died last year. Her sister-in-law, Amanda Roberts, has given her reaction from the US.
2: That is huge. It is more than what we're seeing here in this country. And it actually gives us hope. You know, and Virginia paved the way for that. If it wasn't for her courage and her bravery, we wouldn't be here.
1: Andrew's always denied all allegations against him. A new rat-borne hantavirus case has been confirmed, linked to a cruise hit by an outbreak. The World Health Organization says the Netherlands has a crew member from the ship who has the illness. It takes the number of reported cases to 12, including 3 deaths. The government's chief legal adviser says multiple requests have been submitted to review the sentence handed to 3 boys convicted of rape. A court heard 2 girls were attacked in Fordingbridge in Hampshire in November 2024 and the following January. 2 15-year-olds and a 14-year-old avoided a prison term. And it's been the hottest day of the year so far and will likely get warmer still, with temperatures of 30 degrees Celsius over the bank holiday weekend. Meanwhile, thousands of people are expected to take part in the Jesus March in London tomorrow. The march is expected to arrive at Trafalgar Square at 3 p.m. for 3 hours of prayer and worship. Andy Frost, director of the Christian charity Share Jesus International, who's also on the steering group for the march, says the event's not political.
3: We've deliberately changed it from March for Jesus to the Jesus March, put Jesus front and centre. It's not a protest, it's not political, not to come with political banners or even kind of national kind of banners, but really to say just come with banners that celebrate who Jesus is.
1: It's 40 years tomorrow since the March for Jesus took place across a number of cities in Europe. That's the latest UCB News.
4: Thanks, James. Taking a look at the weather, there's rain across the northwest and that's moving southeastwards across the UK through the evening and overnight. But it's weakening as it moves across England and Wales, and it will be drier behind this with some clear spells. And it's widely mild and staying warm in the southeast with lows for Scotland, Northern Ireland and Wales between 10 and 13 degrees. For England, lows will be between 12 and 19 degrees tonight. And then tomorrow, it's looking like a largely sunny day, although the northwest of Scotland, Northern Ireland and some western coasts elsewhere will be often cloudier with some patchy drizzle, but it's going to be another very warm day for most. Highs for Scotland and Northern Ireland between 14 and 19 degrees tomorrow. For England and Wales, highs will be between 16 and 30 degrees tomorrow. So make sure you're staying hydrated and safe.
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6: Since then, you have been raised with Christ. Set your hearts on things above, where Christ is, seated at the right hand of God. Set your minds on things above, not on earthly things. For you died, and your life is now hidden with Christ in God. When Christ, who is your life, appears, then you also will appear with him in glory. Colossians 3, verses 1-4.

Leslie with 24/7, and I'm here until 7, and then Helen Lee takes over with your evening mix. And coming up in between now and then, I have our brilliant record of the week from Safika. Crazy to think that it's a song that could have been on Eurovision, and honestly, if it had been, would have been a winner. I'm sure of it. It's so, so brilliant. Also, we're going to be catching up with the news and talking about interesting things that happen at weddings. Something we spoke about already earlier on in the week, but this one, it's pretty different. I'll say that. Right now, Rachel Namiroff.

0: Okay, time for our record of the week. And this is from Safika. She describes her music as Christian EDM and is all about connecting with us as our listeners with themes of hope, love, and faith. And this song is so brilliant. She actually wrote it at a songwriting camp for the Eurovision Song Contest. And how it didn't end up on there, I've no idea. But she's described this as quite a philosophical song. This is our record of the week from Safika. Under the Same Sky.
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So brilliant. Safika, and that is our record of the week, Under the Same Sky, sounding so brilliant, so dreamy. In a moment, we are going to be catching up with the news. But first up, this is Low.

0: Now, we're taking a moment to hear from the news, as it's exactly 15 years since the end of the Iraq War, and events across the country have been marking that anniversary. Around 1,500 veterans have gathered in Staffordshire to remember their comrades earlier today. But the Help for Heroes charity says many former service personnel are still living with mental and physical scars. UCB News' James Morris reports.
1: The last post sounded earlier today at the National Memorial Arboretum, as members of the armed forces and veterans paid tribute to those who died in the Iraq War.

0: The Royal British Legion led the commemorations, marking 15 years since the war ended, including a flypast by a Chinook helicopter. Speaking earlier, Philippa Rawlinson from the charity says everyone who served in Iraq is coming to terms with it differently.
1: Some people are thinking about, am I ready to remember my service and be honoured? They'll be thinking about those they lost. And also, there's the complex, sometimes complex trauma or mental health issues or physical health issues that they experienced.
0: UK armed forces joined the US-led coalition in the war in Iraq in 2003. The Iraq Inquiry noted that it was the first time since the Second World War that the United Kingdom took part in an opposed invasion and full-scale occupation of a sovereign state. The inquiry also acknowledged that the coalition had achieved the removal of what it called Saddam Hussein's brutal regime, which had defied the United Nations and which was seen as a threat to peace and security. But debate continued for some time on the question of the legality of the invasion itself and its legacy in the region and beyond. UK forces remained in the country for 5 years in a peacekeeping capacity, while others remained beyond that time for other duties, including training. In total, 179 British troops were killed during the 8-year conflict, while many more were injured and experienced trauma. Mac McLaren, who lost the use of his right leg during the war, says it was important for him to be in Staffordshire today.
2: It is about remembering everyone, really. Those that didn't make it and those that are here left with various different injuries, mental, physical.
0: Major General Tim Cross briefed both Donald Rumsfeld and the then Prime Minister Tony Blair prior to the invasion, expressing his concerns. He became Britain's most senior military figure involved in the reconstruction of Iraq and retired from active duty in 2007. He previously shared that the church should be aware of those veterans in their congregations who might need different kinds of help.
3: You know, recognising that people need support at certain stages, and understanding that it's a balance between recognising that somebody in the military may have had those experiences, but also waiting for them to come forward and say, you know, I'm going through a tough time here. Can you give me some prayer support and maybe practical support too?
0: The Armed Forces Christian Union continues to support serving personnel, while organisations like Help for Heroes exist to see that veterans and their families live well after service. James Morris for UCB News.
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6: This is how it feels to be free. 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

0: Stephen Malcolm and Sanctus Real, Feels to Be Free. So you're tuned in to The Drive Show on UTV One. And earlier on in the week, we were talking about quirky things that you've seen at weddings because, you know, quite often you'll see just different things as a way to mark the day, celebrate, and there's all sorts that you can see, whether it's, you know, maybe like a fun version of a wedding cake or a sweet car, or maybe you'll see alpacas there dressed as a bride and groom. I've seen that before. Maybe you've seen something quirky than that. We were talking about a couple who used a 130-year-old heritage tram line to get to their wedding, which is pretty cool. But there's a couple who have decided to get married in quite a relaxed way. And I would say it's almost inspiring. We're going to chat more in a moment.
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0: So I wanted to talk about a couple who have got married recently. Congratulations to Ashley and Jake, who got married. But they had a little bit of an issue with the way that they wanted their wedding to go. So the original plan was get married in front of 150 guests, walk down the aisle to a particular hymn that Ashley's gran loved, okay? And this was happening at the wedding venue. So, of course, you've got a registrar there. And it turns out you actually can't have any religious element used in the civil ceremony. So she thought, well, this hymn's really important to the day. So how are we going to figure this out? So they had the registrar and the legal wedding beforehand in a very intimate ceremony and then did the bigger celebration afterwards. But they did it all on the same day still. They thought, that's fine. We'll just do the bit with the registrar before and then everyone can come in afterwards. Now, you'd think that you'd just kind of have that bit in, you know, everything would just run as normal and then maybe you'd run out the room the back way and then do the walk up the aisle and all of that, right? That's not how they did it. They did it in a fabulous way, but a very chilled way for the legal ceremony. And I'm talking more chilled than joggers and a t-shirt. Let's chat a little bit more, unpack it all. And I want to know your thoughts after this. Bay Turner and Terrion, this is Brand New.
1: Thinking about a new thing. I ain't rolling with the same old mistakes since you got me.

Okay, so let's talk about Ashley and Jake, who got married, but there was a bit of an issue because the wedding ceremony, they wanted to do it with their 150 guests, and Ashley wanted to walk down the aisle to a particular hymn that her gran loved. However, because they were doing it at the venue and therefore they needed a registrar, you can't actually have anything religious in a civil ceremony. So they had to go back to the drawing board and say, okay, so do we drop the hymn? No, that's not an option. So how do we do this? Well, we still have it all on the same day, but we'll just have an intimate legal ceremony before we have a larger celebrant service where we can use that hymn. However, you think, you know, maybe it would just all happen quite close together. Maybe Ashley would, you know, run out the back and then back up the aisle and you'd bring everyone in and it would happen maybe 10 minutes later. No. The way that Ashley did it, and this is brilliant, she thought, well, we'll do it early in the morning whilst everyone's getting ready. So she walked down the aisle and she got married with her hair in rollers and in a dressing gown and no makeup. And her thought was, well, this is how married life is going to be. So we may as well get married this way. And do you know what? I'm here for it. Get married in your comfies. Sounds like a great idea. And also, they still had the big celebration afterwards with how your usual lovely wedding would go. But they also had a lovely dressing gown wedding first thing. And do you know what? I think that's maybe one of the quirkier things that I've heard, but it's absolutely brilliant.

0: Zach Williams.
1: Thank you, Kaz.
0: If God lives here. And in a moment, we are going to have some wisdom from Kaz McCrone. But first up, it's Jeremy Camp. And this is No Survivors.

0: Well, we're looking at a phrase that you have for sure heard before, and we're doing it with Kaz McCrone.
1: Hi, this is Kaz McCrone, Associate Pastor at Cirencester Baptist Church. It's just not fair. Whether you're a parent, a teacher, a youth worker, or even a person who's just walked past a kid with a parent in the sweetie aisle of the supermarket, you've likely heard a child crying out. It's just not fair. Maybe the cry is one you've heard from yourself, and someone else got the promotion or the relationship instead of you. In the Song of Moses in Deuteronomy 32, verse 4, Moses declares, "We have a faithful God who does no wrong. Upright and just is he." Psalm 50, verse 6 proclaims that God is a God of justice. Our sense of fairness and justice can be driven by what this world tells us we need and have a right to. And as soon as we don't get those things, we're sapped of joy. Perhaps our eyes need refocused on the one who is himself just.

She's brilliant. Alex Jude with To The Edge. And someone else who is absolutely fantastic, Praise Labangu, out with more new music. And if you haven't heard, she was Artist in the Spotlight last week. Also, she joined us for a Spotlight Sessions in the studio. So if you want to know a bit more about her and also more of her music, check out those two things on our YouTube channel. But right now, this is her new tune, White Flag.

0: She's such a special talent. Praise Labangu with White Flag. It's new music on The Drive Show on UCB One. And on the way, Helen Lee is continuing your weekend with unbelievably amazing tunes from 7 until 10. And then Joel Brown takes over for an hour of fusion. So it's going to be a great time right here on UCB One.
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Well, that is almost the end of the show for today. So thank you so much for tuning in to today's Drive Show. You've made it a fun one. We've been having a five-word Feel Good Friday, talking about what's been good about the day in five words. Whether it's been a great day, whether today has been more of a challenge, finding the good and what we can be thankful for has been your challenge, and you absolutely smashed it. But also, if you missed it, it's never too late. Think about what you can be thankful for. What do you want to celebrate today? Also, we were talking about more crazy world record crazy world records that have been broken. That makes sense. And also, animal antics, hedgehogs getting tiny little backpacks. If you missed any of it, you can always listen back on the UTB player app. But Helen Lee is on the way after 7. I'll catch you soon. God bless.

And if you like that one, my friends, by Roy Tosh and Camille De La Cruz, you're going to enjoy what's next as the dance party has well and truly started. Bank holiday weekend warm-up time. It's our evening energizer from Jordan Feliz. Let's

bringing you the very best sounds this Friday evening on your UCB One. Woo! I need to sit down after those two. Jordan Feliz, our evening energizer from the album Future, released in 2018. That is Changed. Oh, I hope you enjoyed listening to that. Every evening this week, we'll have a brand new evening energizer for you at the same time next week. If you'd like to hear, to choose it next week, a song we'll play at the beginning of every show, then let me know. helen@ucb.co.uk. A song, I should say, to warm up to, get us in the mood for what's on the way each weeknight next week. And before that, we heard from Roy Tosh and Camille De La Cruz, I Like It. Music to get you moving, but also to speak into the reality of humanity, but the hope that is available to every single one of us through Jesus. It's a wonderful thing. It's good news. And we're going to be exploring more about it through the music and the conversation this evening. And a whole lot of fun as well, as it's a Friday. Fun Fact Friday quiz time with our true or false round. We've also got our What's the Word on the way, of course. A bit of edutainment for us. We've got the final part of our conversation with this week's UCB One artist in the spotlight, Mr. Hyper Fenton. Real name Seth. Hyper's a great name. And his passion about meeting and reaching people who are lost with his music of hope and faith and love. And after 9 o'clock, we're going to be hearing a word of encouragement, particularly for the storms of life. Maybe you're going through a really challenging season at the moment and you feel like you're being tossed around. The circumstances you're facing, out of your control. But there is a firm foundation, an anchor that we can remain steadfast despite the storms in, and that is in Jesus. What does it mean? What does it look like in our daily lives? We've been exploring that with our Bible teacher, Bernie Diamond. And of course, the greatest soundtrack for you. Right now, another artist will be at this year's Big Church Festival. It's Caleb Gordon.

Shout out DJ Khaled. This turbulence got me screaming, God did when I land in Cali. This life full of peaks and valleys. That's why I gotta eat my salad. If you got beef with me, little bro, take it out with my daddy.

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1: Fancy seeing him live this summer on the beautiful Whiston Estate in West Sussex in the glorious sunshine, I hope. 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
4: Know who you are.
5: Know who you are.
4: Who are you? It seems like a simple question, but is often one of the most challenging to answer. To know who you are and what you stand for, to be aware of how you're perceived by others and how you present yourself to the world, is one of the most important aspects of a well-lived life. 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You may take your deliverables for granted, but consider writing down your own personal mission statement. What is your purpose? What are you about? What's your vision? Does your life truly reflect what's important to you and how you want others to see you? So often we live our lives based on what those around us think we should be or do. We follow the path we've seen others take, or we pursue what the media defines as success. Eventually, and sometimes surprisingly, we may find ourselves frustrated, angry, and disappointed in life. Have you ever heard business professionals lament about climbing to the top of the corporate ladder, only to find it was leaning against the wrong building? They were so busy keeping up with what they thought they were supposed to do, they never stopped to ask themselves what they actually wanted to do. Be like Paul. Know who you are. Honor your personal brand. And say 1 Corinthians 15, verse 10. By the grace of God, I am what I am. I am what I am.
1: Important questions to ask ourselves, hey? What is your purpose? What are you about? What is your vision? Maybe take some time to answer those questions as we listen to these next couple of songs. If you've got a piece of paper and a pen, or even in your phone, write your thoughts down. Just go for it. Don't edit it until you've just written it. Read right from the heart. What is your purpose? What are you about? What is your vision?

warming up the bank holiday weekend with some spectacular songs and what I hope to be entertaining conversations. That is Cochran & Co. Always Summertime. Now, have you ever bitten into an item of food thinking it was one thing and then being surprised either in a good way or a bad way that it's something else? Well, this week in the office, Dave Tanner was enjoying what he thought was a plain muffin, like a vanilla muffin. But he bit into it and then exclaimed quite loudly, hence why I know this because I was there, "It's lemon and poppy seed." And he, not in a good way, like he was quite upset by this, which I'll be honest, I was surprised by. I mean, for me, if I'm thinking I'm going to eat something and then it turns out to be a lemon and poppy seed muffin, that's a bit of a win. It's like getting a Kit Kat with no wafer in it. Ah, it's a bit of a win, hey? What about you? Has this happened to you? I want to know what that food is, please, or what you hoped it was and what it turned out to be. My worst memory of this is when I thought I was eating a mint chocolate chip ice cream as a child. Superior flavour. But it turned out to be pistachio. Blah! Oh, man, that was not good. Yeah, still lives with me till this very day. What about you? helen@ucb.co.uk. You can get in touch with me on the WhatsApp number as well this evening, 01782 911 111. And after we hear this one from Citizen Way, it's called Lift My Eyes. We've got the first of our games this evening. What's the word?

0: The latest one from Citizen Way called Lift My Eyes in collaboration with the brilliant charity MAF, Mission Aviation Fellowship, who we are great friends with here at UCB. One, had conversations with them over the years about the brilliant work they're doing to reach communities in remote areas with life-saving aid, and really driven by the good news of Jesus as well. Now, the time's just approaching 7:30, which means it's time for
1: What's the Word?
0: Our weeknight game show with a great soundtrack.
1: What's the Word?
0: Yes, indeedy. It's so good I named it twice. So the way this works is I bring you an interesting, unusual word with three possible meanings. And all you've got to try and do is work out which is the correct meaning. And as I always say, it is edutainment. Educational entertainment or entertaining education. Fun and learning at the same time. Hi to Sid, Josie, and Joseph the Cat, and Joe as well. Hope you all are playing along this evening, alongside Mark, Red the Fish, and Mia as well. Thanks for your messages on the WhatsApp, 01782 911 111. Let's see if you know this word this evening. It's a brilliant word. It's actually two words linked together with a hyphen. Lickety split. Lickety split. What does it mean? A, to eat a light midday meal. B, at great speed. Or C, being carefree. Lickety split. Does it mean A, to eat a light midday meal? B, at great speed. Or C, being carefree? What do you reckon? Well, I'll tell you the answer after this one from Chapters.

0: dinosaur.
1: Chapters when we go. I've got music on the way from Rachel Davina, Mac Powell, and an absolute corker of a karaoke tune for you as well. But right now, it's time to go for the answer in tonight's game of...
2: What's the word?
1: Our weeknight game show I love to play.
2: What's the word?
1: Yes, indeedy. I bring you an interesting, unusual, beautiful word to say each weeknight with three possible meanings, and all you've got to do is work out which is the correct meaning. So let's see how you get on. The word tonight, it's a new one to me, and I'm very much looking forward to using it more because it's, I think, one to remember quite well and easily. The word is lickety-split. Lickety-split. Actually, two words, lickety and split, with a hyphen connecting them. So does it mean A, to eat a light midday meal? B, at great speed? Or C, being carefree? What do you reckon? If you said B, doing something at great speed, you'd be correct. Yes, that is the meaning of lickety-split. To use it in a sentence, the children ran outside lickety-split as soon as they heard the ice cream van. Helen got home lickety-split when she heard that the jacket potatoes were in the oven. I do love a jacket potato with that lovely crispy skin. What about you? What do you lickety-split? It's a great one, isn't it? Go forth and use it. And if you've learnt a word recently and want to co-produce this feature with me next week, let me know on the email, please. helen@ucb.co.uk or on the WhatsApp 01782 911 111. Here's Mac Powell.

0: Like, well, I tell you, it wasn't even our karaoke tune this evening, but I couldn't help myself singing along to it. Voices of Fire featuring Pharrell Williams, that song called Joy. But we do have our karaoke on the way, and I should warn you, it is one of the greatest karaoke options on our playlist. You've just got a few minutes to find out what it is.
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The perfect warm-up for our karaoke tune. I mean, did you have your air guitar out? Can't help it. It just, it's like an impulse when I hear that one from Keegan. It's called Way Back When. But yes, right now, I'm inviting you to, as this song sings about, release your inhibitions, my friend. It feels like the perfect song as we head into a hopeful weekend. Bank holiday weekends, always full of hope, hey? This song was released in 22 years ago. My maths is way off there. A song I love singing out loud to when I'm in the car. If you know the words, join me. If you don't, you'll soon pick up the chorus. It is Natasha Bedingfield, Unwritten.

I mean, it's just jammed full of truth, isn't it? Today is where your book begins. Reminds me of that C.S. Lewis quote. You can't go back to the beginning, but you can start where you are and change the ending. Oh, yes. And it takes one step at a time to climb Mount Everest, doesn't it? You can't leap up that mountain. Whatever your mountain is that you're aiming for, it takes one step at a time. Yeah, more thoughts on that on the way after 8 o'clock. I hope you've been inspired as much as me hearing our karaoke tune this evening from Natasha Bedingfield, Unwritten, released in 2004. If you'd like to choose Mondays or Tuesdays or any day next week's karaoke tune, a song that we can sing out loud to, particularly if you're planning to be out on the road, let me know. Don't message me whilst driving, of course, but WhatsApp me 01782 911 111 or send me a email, helen@ucb.co.uk. Tell me where you're listening from as well as why you want that song as your karaoke choice.

0: Forrest Frank with Holvey, Fly Away. And speaking of being transported, do you love watching a good film or a TV series that transports you through the storyline, through the characters? Me too. And maybe this weekend you are planning a movie night. Well, coming up, we've got Dave Hopwood joining us to bring us our weekly movie moment. We'll also be hearing from Hyper Fenton, this week's UCB One Artist in the Spotlight, for the final time this week. Plus, as it's a Friday, it's Fun Fact Friday Curiosity Quiz time. 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

0: Seebeck. Press in. Have you seen the black comedy that was released this year called How to Make a Killing, starring Glenn Powell? What can it teach us about life and faith? Well, here's Dave Hopwood with our weekly movie moment.
1: If ever there was a tale about the danger of greed, then it's this movie, How to Make a Killing. It's a retelling of the classic Kind Hearts and Coronets, and it documents the escapades of Beckett Redfellow as he works his way through the members of his wealthy family so he can inherit the estate. Beckett's mother was rejected when she was pregnant, and so he has been forever estranged from the family fortune. But not anymore. One by one, he bumps off the Redfellows and little by little moves closer to the riches he believes he is rightfully owed. Early on, Beckett says that money does make you happy. But the film tells a different story as he descends further into the problematic mire created by his pursuit of wealth. In the letter of 1 Timothy, chapter 6, verse 10, we are assured that the love of money is at the root of all kinds of evil. And in Hebrews, chapter 13, verse 5, we are advised to stay away from the love of money. Be satisfied with what you have. It's not money itself which is dangerous. We all need money to survive, and it can be used in all kinds of ways. It's the love of money which can create problems. And it's interesting to note that the Hebrew line is followed by this promise. For God has said, I will never fail you. I will never forsake you. The Bible passage throws us back onto God, and we are encouraged to keep looking to Him who has promised to always be with us. He can help us keep things in perspective. And we're also advised in Acts 20, verse 35, that giving is better than getting. And so anything we can offer, a smile, some support, a kind word, blesses God and others.
0: Thank you, Dave Hopwood. And that's what the Bible is there to do, to help us to learn how to live well. Learn from the mistakes of those who've gone before us, learn about the promises for our future, and learn about who God is and who He made us to be. There's a particular book I recommend, the book of Proverbs in the middle of the Bible, jam-packed full of wisdom. We'll hear more from Dave at the same time next week. You can find more movie moments from him on his website, davehopwood.com.

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1: I really do try to put God right at the start of my day. So when I wake up, I thank him for my sleep. I thank him for the day that's ahead. And when I get downstairs to my breakfast, my UCB notes are there.
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1: Yeah, I love them. 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If I'm in a hurry, it's great because it's just a part of a verse, not even a whole verse sometimes. 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

Joshua Luke Smith, good to me. He is so much more than a singer-songwriter, poet. He's a wordsmith, a passionate advocate for standing up for what is true and fair and right. 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And if you've not yet got your tickets, as I mentioned earlier, you can still get them via our website with a discount, ucb.co.uk/Big Church Festival. 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And we're going to be hearing the final part of our conversation with this week's Artist in the Spotlight, Seth Jacob Fenton, who goes by the name on stage as Hyper Fenton, picking up the conversation after this one from the man himself. I know.

0: Save Me, I Know I Need Saving from Hyperfenton. This week's UCB One Artist in the Spotlight. We've been hearing from Hyperfenton, who goes by the real name of Seth Jacob Fenton, all this week, his conversation with our Joel Brown. A passionate singer-songwriter, actor and pastor who creates music to reach the lost, to people who don't yet know the good news of Jesus. And in the final part of their conversation this evening, Joel asked Hyper if he has any advice for someone who really wants to share their faith, but struggles to.
1: Right, like it can be the never-ending cycle of negativity, right? Of just like, oh, we're never going to change. That's not helpful. The first thing you need to do is pray, right? Lord, just give me some, what do you think, right? And then I think it's helpful to look at some data, right? When I say pray first, pray and get into God's word, let it get into you. If you're not doing that daily, what strategy does it matter? You know? And then just be obedient to God's word. That's like a prerequisite. Like, hello, like we should all be doing that every day. If you're not doing that, I don't know if the opinions we have are worth anything. And we're not spending time with God. That's one thing that when in doubt, if you don't know what to do, I'm going to read and pray. Like, I'm going to spend time with God. You do that, man, I like your odds. I like your odds today of honoring Christ. The next thing is, you know, in that prayer, I probably would ask, Lord, would you help me to be honest about my efforts, about my situations, about people? Would you help me to be strategic? Help me to be evangelistic. Help me to love my wife. Help me, you know, like ask these things. Because if we're living in a world of fallenness and sin, we need spiritual protection in order to just resist temptation. Lord, help us not even be tempted by lust. Help us not to, you know, like from the start of the day. Then I think you can engage in things like some great statistics of like, okay, or asking these questions. I even started with my youth group yesterday. I've just said, hey, if our goal, just getting in the habit of what you're saying, asking questions without being like, hey, here's a solution, or you worry about yourself. Just ask the healthy question. If God has called us to the Great Commission, what are some questions we should ask? I just ask them that. And they're like, what do you mean, you know? And so we just ask, like, what is the gospel? What is it? Is the gospel required? Does evangelism require the gospel to be shared in every touch point? Is it a failure to not explicitly share the gospel in a touch point with someone, regardless if there's a plan to do so down the road? That's a good question, right? Like, it's a good question depending on the situation. I'm not saying I have, I'm just saying, like, these questions, oftentimes, we provide the solution so quickly, we don't sit with the Holy Spirit and be like, well, actually, it probably oftentimes depends. You know, it depends on the Holy Spirit. Wow, then that means we really have to be in tune often. Do the structures in which we operate at church or in culture lend us to the greatest return for evangelism? It depends on your structure. So what would constitute the most effective structure church-wise for that? Well, we could all complain and tell you what it's not, but not very many people could guarantee what it is, because it's intricate, it's people, it's demographics, it's difficult. Right? And so that doesn't mean it doesn't exist. Sometimes as Christians, we have this great habit of saying, well, only God knows. And if we're not careful, we will say, well, that means God doesn't want us to know. He doesn't want us to seek him about it, so we don't care. Like, yeah, it would be great to reach more lost people, but I mean, how are you going to do that? I mean, you know, I still got to make a song tomorrow. But do you? I don't know. So asking these questions and then having my dad did a sermon on this like several years ago, ask God for an unoffended heart, right? Like it's so hard to be like, I mean, even if no matter what question, there's always a part of you that's like wants to you know, just validate your experience. And that's a great way to understand your own faith. But what so many people do who argue faith is they're protecting their faith box because they know if they take it out, they'll realize, man, that sucker's empty. Man, there's some flaws in what I believe, and I don't know the answer. Well, then why do you believe it? Like, well, not saying you shouldn't, but like maybe it could be found out. Like some, but anyway. So I think that's a great step forward. Asking those questions, not to paralyze you, but to free you. Hey, I think there's some things if we want biblical priorities, like I don't have to feel ashamed, unashamed. Sorry, I don't have to feel ashamed that when I met Jeremy today, he was parking over at the church because he's a sub for the high school. He was like, man, I got to park here because I'm a sub for the special ed department. Well, he was giving me this whole spiel. I don't have to be ashamed that I didn't go, Jeremy, you can park here, but listen. Here's the gospel. Have you ever heard of the three circles? Now, you know, like, however, what I did do is get Jeremy. I looked him in the eye. I got his name, first and last name, and I got his number. And I said, bro, we got to go to lunch, dude. Right? Now, did I share the gospel? No. So I can't, we got to be honest about that question. No, I did not share the gospel. Did I start a relationship with someone who's probably lost? Yes. Is that an inroads to the gospel? Yes. Is that in pursuit of the Great Commission? Yes. If I follow up, right? It's the longer game, and I've got to be held accountable, right? If I don't talk to Jeremy in the next week, or I'm like, oh yeah, if I did like I did this interview, oh man, I just got busy, sorry Joel, let me hop on, right? I believe that's the difference between someone who either buries their talent in the ground because they didn't want to serve God, puts it in the bank, doesn't really do anything with it, but at least gets a little interest, right? Trying some stuff, gets 100% return with one talent, gets tenfold with the 10 talents, right? Like, there's different layers there because part of it is not just, oh, they're just so blessed at being evangelistic. Had some thought, you got to think through, like, what's the strategy here? Like, what are you doing? Why are you doing what you're doing? Does it make sense? God can do anything. But I think sometimes that's our MO in Christianity is God is so big, man, it doesn't matter what we do because he can do anything. It's like, well, that's just poor strategy. That's just some poor strategy. It's presuming on God's grace. But anyway. So I think those are ways forward to just ask those questions and try to move forward with them.
0: Asking questions is one of the most powerful tools that we have. We don't have to have the answers, but actually questions help others to think as well as ourselves. Hyper Fenton, our UCB1 artist in the spotlight this week. Loved getting to know him. 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And let's hear another one of Hyper Fenton's tunes. This is Crowns.

not for the fame, not for a chair, not for a name. Every last crown that I gain in the flame, I'ma lay down low with the sound of your name. When the sky breaks and the trumpets all sound off, it'll all be found out. All the times I sounds out, every small yes that we gave when we felt lost, gonna glow bright on the floor by the lamps cross. Crowns for the nights when you stayed in the word, crowns for the sorry when you knew you were hurt, crowns when you loved when they said you were dirt, crowns when you praised to the pain and the work. It's all yours.

Loving his work. Kodoku, Walk With Me is the name of that tune. And before that, we heard from Hyper Fenton, this week's UCB One Artist in the Spotlight. 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Now, it is a podcast, UCB One Artist in the Spotlight. Right, friends, how do you fancy a little bit of edutainment? Excellent. Me too. Little quiz for you. Very simple. Three statements, and all you've got to do is work out if they are true or false. It is our Fun Fact Friday curiosity quiz, with the hope that you will learn something like I will be doing. And we can go forth and share our new knowledge and even delve into it further. So shall we find out what we're learning this evening? First statement for you. Camels store water in their humps. True or false? Camels store water in their humps. Have a guess. Statement number two. The world's largest desert is the Sahara. Nearly said dessert then. Ooh, I wonder what is the world's largest desert? Back on point, please, Helen. The world's largest desert is the Sahara. True or false? And the final statement for our Fun Fact Friday curiosity quiz. Some turtles can breathe through their bottoms. I know I said bottoms on air. Some turtles can breathe through their bottoms. True or false? What do you reckon? Well, I'll tell you the answer after we hear this one.

Rock City Worship with New Clothes here on your UCB One. Right, are you ready to go for the answers in tonight's Fun Fact Friday Curiosity Quiz? Three statements, and all you've got to do is work out if they're true or false, with the aim, as always, to learn and have some fun. Edutainment. Statement number one. Camels store water in their humps. True or false? I was going true on this one, but the answer is false. Camels store fat in their humps, which can be converted into energy and water when food is scarce. God really did know what he was doing, didn't he, when he created this universe? Question or statement number two. The world's largest desert, I can't not see desert now. No, desert. The world's largest desert is the Sahara. True or false? You may think this is true, but it's false. Yeah, hear me why. The largest desert on Earth is actually the Antarctica. Not the, just Antarctica. Because deserts are defined by low rainfall, not heat. See, I told you, learning and having some fun at the same time. And the final statement. Some turtles can breathe through their bottoms. True or false? It's so random and crazy. It's true. Yeah, certain turtle species can absorb oxygen through specialised tissue near their tail area while underwater. Now, the aim of my curiosity quizzes is always to inspire us to go and learn some more, as well as learning something right now. So, hopefully, one of those three statements will help you go and do that. So, go forth and learn and share your new knowledge, and we'll do it all again next week with Monday's theme. Things that you probably didn't know that you didn't know quiz.

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1: We've had an amazing time tonight. Thank you.

0: Do It Afraid. What a tune. You don't often hear that message, do you? From Rianne. And we're going to be delving into that thought even more after 9 o'clock with our Bible teacher, thinking about how fear can get in the way when we are trusting Jesus, when we're journeying through the trials and struggles of life, but how we can deal with that. Looking forward to sharing that with you after 9 o'clock. Well, Bernie Diamond will be. Another thing that fear can get in the way of is our ability to make a difference.
1: Hi, I'm Kieran Kelly from the Christian Institute. William Wilberforce is rightly remembered as the architect of ending slavery in the British Empire. Every year, for 17 years, he brought a bill to Parliament to abolish the trade before it was finally ended in 1807. It's been said of him that his extraordinary combination of humanity, philanthropy, and political skill made him one of the most influential Britons in history. He was not always so well regarded, though. In fact, one of his fellow MPs even accused him of fomenting revolution and murder. But because of his Christian faith, Wilberforce stood up to the critics and refused to be diverted from his cause. The Bible accounts of Joseph, Daniel, Esther, and Nehemiah all teach us to seek the peace and prosperity of our society, to do good where we can. But what about you and me? We may not be in such important positions, but we still can and should make use of the opportunities we have to have a positive impact in the corridors of power today.

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That song called Running. 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And it was, wow, really powerful. 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
1: Jules Rendell, Fixed. And that song reminds me of one of my favourite truths in the Bible, recorded in the book of James in the New Testament. James was a brother of Jesus, and he wrote that when times of great trial come, consider it an opportunity for joy. For when your faith is tested, your endurance has a chance to grow. But let's be honest, when we're going through trials, storms, the last thing we want to do is to choose joy. Like, it's not a natural reaction, is it? But it is a choice we can make. We can't always choose our circumstances. We can choose our attitude. And that has been a life-changing truth for me. Transform my life. But not doing it on my own, needing Jesus' power, perspective to help me along the way, which is what we gain through faith in him. Well, coming up in this hour, we've got the final part of this week's teaching from our Bible teacher, Bernie Diamond, as we explore how Jesus wants to help us through the storms of life, the circumstances we can't choose, but that throw us all about. But how actually one of the things that we do often feel might not be that helpful, and that is fear. We've got that on the way for you in about 10 minutes' time. We've also got our Nightlight, our Fade Out, our Record of the Week, alongside the greatest soundtrack for your Friday.
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That song from I Am Rescued, joined by Mark Barlow, Speed Dial, speaking into the fact we can talk to God whenever and wherever. That is the beauty of relationship with Jesus. You don't have to go through some kind of ritual, religious practice. You just use your faith. Invite him in. Talk to him about what you're going through. And a really great way of talking to Jesus is by giving thanks. I know you might not feel like it, but we can give thanks when we're going through trials because it helps us see the good, helps us change our perspective slightly and not ignore the struggles, by the way. We talked to God about that as well. But it helps you see the goodness around you. So what are you thankful for this evening? My one I always go back to is my eyesight. I don't take it for granted that I can see right now. I may not always, but right now I can. I can see the colourful buttons in front of me. I can see my lovely jeans I'm wearing, my pink top. The fact my nails could do with a little bit of a shape and a bit of paint of colour. That's a want, not a need. I get that. But yes, you are always invited into a relationship with Jesus through faith. That's what it's all about. And at this point in the show, I love to shine a light on a piece of scripture. Something from the Bible to help us consider what it means for our lives. And I always say, don't take one scripture out of context. You've got to read the whole book, the whole Bible. Think about who wrote it, when, the language that was used. But the words I want to focus in on today were spoken after the news at 9, written to the church in Philippi a couple of thousand years ago by the Apostle Paul, encouraging a church who were facing persecution. And he told them this: do nothing out of selfish ambition or vain conceit. Rather, in humility, value others above yourselves, not looking to your own interests, but each of you to the interests of others. And it goes on to say, in your relationship with one another, have the same mindset as Christ Jesus, who being in very nature of God, did not consider equality with God something to be used to his own advantage. Rather, he made himself nothing by taking the very nature of a servant, being made in human likeness. It's a very countercultural, even counterintuitive teaching that we are to value others above ourselves. Now, that's not letting people walk over you, by the way. No, there are other scriptures about that. But this is cultivating a mindset free from selfish ambition, being a servant to others. And Jesus was the ultimate role model in this. Looking after others. And if we all lived that way, what a world it would be, hey? Just think about that for a moment. If we all valued each other above ourselves, which is what you do in marriage. I've learned that in the last 2.5 years since being married to Mr. Lee. If I put Sam's needs before mine, he does the same, we've got this really great marriage. And again, caveat, it's not saying ignore your own needs. But it's saying by loving people really well, we can change the world. We can actually shine bright in this crooked and perverse world. That's the scripture that follows on in Philippians 2. But I want to encourage you, if you've never read this passage before, go and Google it or open your Bible and turn to Philippians 2. I absolutely love this scripture. Changed my life.

0: Melodic B. I know. Now, something we all have to deal with in life is fear. But Jesus tells us numerous times, do not fear. Take courage. But what's wrong with being afraid? That's what we're exploring with our Bible teacher, Bernie Dimet.
1: When we look at what it means to travel with a quiet confidence through the storms of life, as we have been doing this week on the program, well, I think we need to stop and take a look at this thing that we call fear. Now, being afraid is natural. It's a natural response to danger. Fear is actually an inbuilt protective mechanism. It stops us from putting ourselves in danger. It protects us as we recoil from danger when it strikes unexpectedly. Now, fear has a very important function in our lives. But fear also has some pretty big downsides too. Fear is something that can absolutely immobilize us, or it can make us do some silly things and take wrong decisions. And actually, fear is something that whilst we're equipped to cope with, we're not designed to live with it 24/7. So if we're to deal with fear, then we have to learn to travel through the storms of life in a way that actually deals with it. Not just sweeps fear under the carpet, not just ignores it, but actually deals with it. Now that can be something of a challenge. You know it, and I know it. So how do we deal with this fear thing amidst the storms of life? If you were with us earlier this week, on Monday I think it was, we had a look at the bunch of seasoned fishermen caught out in a boat on the water in the middle of a storm that just came up out of nowhere. Let's take another look at that account. It comes from Luke chapter 8, beginning at verse 22. One day Jesus says to his disciples, "Let's go over the other side of the lake." So they got in a boat and set out. As they sailed, he fell asleep. A squall came down on the lake, so that the boat was being swamped and they were in great danger. The disciples went and woke him and said, "Master, Master, we're going to drown." Jesus got up and rebuked the wind and the raging waters, and the storm subsided and all was calm. "Where is your faith?" he asked his disciples. In fear and amazement, they asked one another, "Who is this? He commands even the winds and the water and they obey him." And at the time when we looked at this earlier in the week, I said that there were a few things that these disciples learned about God that day. Firstly, they learned that God was in the boat with them. Secondly, that he had both the will and the means of doing the impossible, of calming the storm and saving them from it. And thirdly, the most incongruous thing of all, that safely riding out that storm was a matter of faith. Now, it's easy to rattle those off, even memorize them and think, well, here's my 3-point plan for dealing with fear the next time I hit a stormy patch. 1, God is with me. 2, he can still the storm. 3, all I have to do is believe. But you know something? It's not that easy. At least not in my experience. Because this is not something we learn by memorizing things on a nice sunny day while we're sitting by the pool drinking pina coladas. This is something we only really learn in our experience while we're out there on the ocean. Here's what happens to me. I can see the storm clouds brewing off in the distance. They start coming closer, the wind picks up, then the storm front hits. And most times I just freeze. Fear stops me from moving forward to do the things that I need to do to save myself. It immobilizes me. Let's say you're having financial problems. I was listening to an experienced business consultant who helps small and medium-sized businesses in the retail sector. And he was talking about managing the business's finances. Now, most business owners, they know they're having cash flow problems. It worries them sick. So what they do is they just ignore it. They go into denial and their business goes down the drain. Or the salesperson who's afraid of making the cold calls, or the call to follow up on a call. Fear immobilizes them, and so that stops them from selling. Fear either makes you want to pull over and stop or streak off completely in the wrong direction. In fact, the words fear and afraid appear 445 times in the Bible. That's a lot. Do a search, have a look, and you'll find that's exactly what happens to people. These seasoned fishermen, what were they doing out in the storm? They were cowering in the boat. They were screaming out to God, God, wake up. See how stupid that is? God, God, wake up. Jesus, Jesus, wake up. We're going to perish. Jesus is in that boat with them. All his glory is laid aside. He's a man just like them, just like you and me. And what does Jesus do? Does he get panicked? Does he get immobilized? Have a look. He got up and rebuked the wind and the raging waters. The storm subsided and all was calm. Where is your faith? He asked the disciples. You see what it says first up? It says, he got up. God is a God of action. He doesn't just sit there. He does stuff. And then he rebukes them for their lack of faith. Now, that might seem a bit harsh, but look at it from his perspective. He's the Son of God. He knew the right thing to do. It was blindingly, glimpsingly obvious to him. But it was foreign to them. In fear and amazement, they asked one another, who is this? He commands even the winds and the water, and they obey him. So you see, the bottom line is that trusting God in the storm is so utterly unnatural to us. It's a bit like the gymnast who has to learn maneuvers that are completely unnatural, almost supernatural when you watch them sometimes. I particularly like the guys who get on those rings. You know, they get up and they do all those things on those rings. And I think, my goodness, how do they do that? Because I have to tell you, I can't do that. They don't learn those things sitting on the couch, memorizing three-dot points. They learn them in the gym, the hard way. They fall off. They hurt themselves. They get up. They do it again. They fall over. They hurt themselves. They get up. They do it again until eventually they can do things that are impossible to you and me. And that's how we learn to cope with fear in the middle of those storms. Each time I go through one, and I do, I go through them just like you do. I experience fear each time. And I'm not some scaredy cat, but that's just life. And what I've learned is to go to God early, to pour my heart out to him like Hannah, whom we looked at during the course of this week on the program, if you were with us earlier this week, and what he does when I do that is he gives me peace. And I've had to learn that over and over and over again, and I'm still learning it. And sometimes that peace comes sooner, and sometimes that peace comes later, but it always comes. I would never have learned that sitting by the pool, only out in the sea amidst the storm. And then when I have that peace, the fear that once immobilized me, the fear that stopped me, is gone. I can get on. I can do my bit. I can do the practical things. I can deal with the finances. I can make the calls. I can manage the problems and wait expectantly for God to show up and do his bit, for God to show up and calm the storm, for God to show up and do the things that I simply can't do.
0: Faith isn't the absence of fear. It's the choice to trust God through those storms. And he will bring calm, and he will give us strength and power and wisdom and joy and peace. These are promises that we can receive as we journey in faith with Jesus. Fruit that grows as we allow him into our lives. And don't worry, like fruit, it takes time to grow. And it's a daily decision to remain in that relationship with Jesus to allow those fruits to grow. We love exploring what Jesus, who he is, what being in relationship with him means, looks like in our lives. And we love to share Bible teachings like that with Bernie Diamonds each evening here on UCB One. If you've missed any of his teachings, you can listen to them back on the UCB Player app. And we're going to pick up this conversation on Monday at the same time.

0: A beautiful collaboration between two artists who are on a journey of faith, and they want to share the difference that Jesus makes to them so that you are also aware that you can choose to invite Jesus in. And they do it so beautifully and vulnerably. Madison Ryan Ward with Bianca Silva. And a lovely fact is that when Madison Ryan Ward released her debut album in 2023 called A New Think, the next day, Bianca Silva gave her life to Jesus. And look where she is now, performing with an artist who had a huge impact on her life, making that beautiful song. And Madison Ryan Ward is coming over to the UK next month for a little mini tour, playing London, Manchester and Bristol. Have you got tickets? My friend has got tickets in Bristol. I'm very jealous, in a holy way. If you are going, give us a review once you've been. Please send me an email or a WhatsApp message and give me a little mini review of the gig. helen@ucb.co.uk or on the WhatsApp 01782 911 111. And I have another sensational female singer-songwriter for you right now who aims to connect with you. And I have another stunning female singer-songwriter from Germany this time, Safika. She creates music with a blend of genres, worship, pop, electronic sounds that she hopes will connect with you, helping you to understand the hope and love that is available to us through faith. This is Under the Same Sky.
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Sofika with our UCB1 record of the week. It is a beaut, Under the Same Sky. I think I mentioned this week she wrote that at a Eurovision songwriting camp, which I just love hearing about creatives getting together to spur each other on. And just FYI, you are creative too. You don't need to be a songwriter, a painter, a musician to be creative. We all have creativity within us because we are created by the creator, just to be clear. But yes, songwriters getting together to encourage one another, which speaks into what my next artist is passionate about. Now, this song is something you might hear after 10 o'clock when we have Fusion, a whole hour of Afrobeats, Afro Gospel. But Joel said I'm allowed to play one in the evening mix right now to whet our appetite. This artist goes by the name of Password. His stage name, real name, is Patrick Mateus. And not only does he love making music as a solo artist, he's created the Kingdom Pop Culture, which he calls is a creative ecosystem supporting other singer-songwriters, musicians. Do check them out on Instagram, Kingdom Pop Culture. But here he is right now with a solo song. This is Ocean by Password.

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1: 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So whatever's going on with you, we can be with you, building faith for everyday life.

British singer-songwriter, Cleo Soul. She's got so much soul, hey. Things will get better. I hope these songs are encouraging you, uplifting you this Friday evening. And right now, we're creating some space within the pace of life to just take a moment to be a human being rather than a human doing. It's not always easy to choose to do that because life is busy. I know for me, I'm constantly thinking of the next thing I need to get done. But actually, to prioritise my mental and emotional health, which is often just taking some time to be, take some deep breaths, do something calming that will help me, isn't always easy. My to-do list keeps growing. So with that in mind, this is what these two songs are for. Just if you can, just take a moment with me and allow these songs to soothe you, to encourage you. Take some deep breaths, check in with yourself, if you will. It's the two-song fade-outs, starting things off with Cass and Crowns.

If you are hurting, Jesus can heal you, whether that's physical, mental, emotional. I've been on that journey. Manifest with Silverberg. Before that, we heard from Cass Crowns, our two-song fade-out for our Friday evening. We are ramping things up as I hand over to the brilliant Joel Brown, the joyfulest of the joyful Joels, on the way after the latest news at 10 with Fusion. I'll see you Monday from 7. Yes, I'm with you bank holiday evening. I hope you have a wonderful weekend. Make sure you put your Factor 50 on, my friend. We're hoping to crack the barbecue out. See you Monday. Thanks for your company as always. God bless.

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2: From the Sky News Centre at 10. Police looking into allegations of misconduct in public office by Andrew Mountbatten Windsor are to consider allegations of possible sex crimes. Virginia Dufresne had accused the former prince of sexual assault. She died last year, and her sister Amanda Roberts has given her reaction from the US.
3: That is huge. It is more than what we're seeing here in this country, and it actually gives us hope. You know, and Virginia paved the way for that. If it wasn't for her courage and her bravery, we wouldn't be here.
2: Andrew's always denied all allegations against him. The sentences of three boys convicted of rape in Hampshire are to be reviewed over claims they're too lenient, Amani Rana reports.
4: Two 15-year-olds and a 14-year-old were given youth rehab orders, with the older pair put under surveillance. But former Home Office Minister Jess Phillips says the fact they're avoiding prison sends a bad message. A court heard two girls were assaulted in separate attacks in Fordingbridge in November 2024 and the following January. A judge says he should avoid criminalising the child defendants unnecessarily. The area's police and crime commissioners supporting the victims' families.
2: In other news, Tulsi Gabbard's quit as Donald Trump's National Intelligence Director. She says she needs to care for her husband, who has bone cancer. Fewer red arrows will fly unless it's a special occasion. Their engines are getting old and aren't made anymore. To sport, Phil Foden, Cole Palmer and Trent Alexander-Arnold are among notable absences from Thomas Tuchel's England World Cup squad. Also today, Pep Guardiola's confirmed he's leaving Manchester City after 10 years and 20 trophies as boss.
5: Really satisfied, happy and proud. Otherwise, it wouldn't have been 10 years. So I can be more grateful for the amount of love and affection that I had, not today, these days, you know, for many, many years, and nothing else.
2: And Judith Chalmers has died at the age of 90. She was best known for presenting TV travel show Wish You Were Here. From Sky News, I'm Stevie Shaw.
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6: Let us not give up meeting together, as some of you are in the habit of doing, but let us encourage one another, and all the more as you see the day approaching. 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
7: Now, it's not always easy, is it? 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Well, we have an opportunity then to still do that, to choose grace. 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
7: You absolutely are. It's Joel Brown with you today. And it is so good to be together tonight, where now we have an hour of the best Afro beats and Afro gospel, because the time has just gone 10 p.m. on Friday night. Happy Friday to you too, and it is so good to be together. Let's waste no time at all. We're going to get started with this. It's the remix of Hold On by Denga and King D Music.

Oh, I love that one. Denga and King D Music, the Amapiano remix of Hold On. Getting us started on our Friday night today. Joel Brown with you, where as always, it is a pleasure. Thank you for choosing to listen to UCB One tonight. And a big thank you to the fantastic Helen Lee, looking after us on the evening mix. She's going to be back, of course, Monday night from 7. Where, amongst other things, she is going to be bringing us a brand new artist in the spotlight conversation. But I don't want to spoil that. She's going to have to tell you more about that on Monday night. For the moment, though, you and I, until 11 o'clock, have the absolute best Afro beats and Afro gospel to enjoy. One of the most exciting, fast-paced genres of Christian music out there right now. It is so, so good. But it also means that there's quite a lot to keep on top of. And so today we're going to be talking about some of the names that you need to keep your eye on. King D Music, who we just heard from, is a South African musician whose real name is Denga Takalani. And he is a fantastic musician. There is joy in every single musical note that he creates. So make sure to check out more from him. He's not the only one, though. Plenty of names to talk about tonight. And I'll give you a couple on the way after this.

and that's Denise. And Masih Halik, and that is called Kona. Now, one of the names that I do want to highlight to you, she goes by the name DJ Shuns. She is an incredibly well-connected and very talented musician who's been able to open for all manner of gigs up and down the country, opening for names like Limo Blaze, Lecrae as well. She's very talented, and this is one of my favorites from her. It's called Christ in Me with Fatizo and KD Summers.

DJ Shuns with Fatizo and KD Summers. That's called Christ in Me. Please make sure, by the way, to check out more from DJ Shuns. She's a fantastic musician, and the way that she brings people together is brilliant. Okay, here's another good one for you. From Rebla, usually a rapper, but on this one he's given an Afrobeat, Afro gospel side of things a try.

so good. From Limo Blaze and Joel Barnes, that's called No Greater Love. Not the only time that they've made music together, by the way, but definitely one of my favourites from them. Limo Blaze, by the way, easily one of the pioneering voices in this Afrobeats and Afro gospel type of sound that you and I get to enjoy. Please do check out more from him. Everything he creates is absolute quality, by the way. So already a couple names that we've been able to mention. Starting off with King D Music, DJ Shun's got another shout as well, Rebler, Limo Blaze. You may know this next one though. A combination of Faith Child and Marie Zhu. Faith Child traditionally is more of a rapper, but he has been known to dip his toe into the Afrobeats and Afro gospel side of things. But he's teaming up with someone who is strictly Afrobeats, Marie Zhu, who has such an incredibly unique voice. These two together is absolutely fantastic. This is called Alua Is Involved on Fusion tonight on UCB1.

Do you see what I mean? How could you not love that? Olua Is Involved is the name of that one. Faith Child and Marizu soundtracking our Friday night on UCB One. Happy Friday to you too. I hope that you're well. I hope that you've had a fantastic week. And I hope that you're looking forward to our bank holiday weekend. Yes, this coming Monday. Gonna have another day just to catch our breath a little bit. May's a great month for that kind of thing, isn't it? Bank holidays left, right, and center. So thank you for choosing to listen to UCB One. More fantastic music for you and I to enjoy on the way. From Nicky Siriki, Shex Nelson, Kojo Dave as well. I want to talk a little bit more about him after this. And actually, I want to give another shout to her. This is Anike, and it's called Pray For Me.

unique grace. And that's called power. She's got a fascinating story, by the way. Matt Brown from UCB2 recently had the chance to catch up with her, actually. And I may see if I can have the chance to do the same. Now, with so much good music, it is certainly hard to pick out a favorite. And actually, that may be an impossible task. However, one of my personal favorites is this guy. His name's Kojo Dave. Born in Ghana, raised in Canada, and spent a bit of time in Japan as well. And all of those sounds comes together for this.

so good. Kojo Dave, and that is called Scatter. Definitely my favorite from Kojo Dave, but he's also a personal favorite artist of mine as well. The way that he blends together all of these different sounds that he's got is wonderful. Definitely another shout for him tonight. He's brilliant. Okay, let's get into this now. Nikki Siriki on UCB1. This is called Joy.

so easy to listen to. That's Shex Nelson on UCB One. It's called Your Love. Time's just gone 10:45. Joel Brown with you tonight on Fusion. Okay, let's get into this now, shall we? Nosa BNG and D Scroll. This is called Background on UCB One. More music from Nicole Fadjimeye after this.

Nosa BNG and D-Scroll. That's called Background. By the way, I do still have a lovely song to play for you from Call Down Music before we wrap things up on Fusion tonight. Warm Embrace is what I'm going to play for you in a bit. Still got music on the way from Johnson Rays, his song Hallelujah. But right now on Fusion, on UCB1, this is Nicole Fadjameye with Peace of Mind.

and it's Johnson Rays on UCB One. Sadly, bringing us to the end of Fusion Together tonight. Thank you for joining me. And of course, Fusion will be back same time next Friday from 10 p.m. And I would love to have you there. In between now and then, though, God bless. Have a good weekend.

Hi there, I'm Dr. John Kirkby, CBE, founder of Christians Against Poverty, and more recently, the Isaiah 61 movement. Anxiety and fear of what might be is a huge issue for all of us. Continually wondering what will happen, how difficult will this be, can I get through? We are all future looking and we can all catastrophize things. However, research shows us 8 out of 10 of the things you worry about never happen. In Philippians 4 verse 4, Paul hits completely head on. He says, "Do not be anxious about anything, but in everything by prayer and petition, with thanksgiving, present your request to God, and the peace of God that transcends all understanding shall guard your heart and your mind in Christ Jesus." As the saying goes, a problem shared is a problem halved. You won't understand how you feel less anxious, but we're not supposed to. It says it transcends understanding.

give thanks.

Hi, I'm Catherine Hill from Care for the Family. It's the last week of Jesus' life. He's just celebrated the Passover meal with his friends, and they leave the safety of the upper room and they make their way across the city. As they walk through the narrow streets, they will have seen the temple, its gate adorned with an enormous golden vine laden with clusters of grapes, a beautiful image of Israel as God's vineyard. And perhaps it's against this backdrop that Jesus makes one of his most famous declarations. I am the true vine, and my Father is the gardener. Remain in me, as I also remain in you. The message is clear. Just as in the right conditions and with the right support, vines will naturally bear fruit. The natural outcome of making our home in God is obedient, fruitful discipleship.

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2: He's the God of new beginnings. Our God is the God of new beginnings. James 5 verse 20 says, "Whoever turns a sinner from the error of their way will save them from death and cover over a multitude of sins." It's never too late for a new beginning. And what's even more remarkable is that God uses people like us to help others find a new beginning. The Bible contains many accounts of men and women who got a second chance and, by God's grace, used it well. Like Peter, who denied Jesus but went on to become a leader in the New Testament church. Or David, who committed adultery and murder. Yet his Psalms are a major part of one of the most quoted books in the Bible. And what about Jonah? He got a do-over. The word of the Lord came to Jonah the second time. You can read about that in Jonah 3 verse 1. Sin can wreck hearts, homes, plans, and people. But the good news of the gospel is that sin can never keep God from loving or reaching for us. And we should never stop loving and reaching for others. Like Galatians 6 verse 1 tells us, "If a man is overtaken in any trespass, you who are spiritual restore such a one in a spirit of gentleness." The Greek word for restore is a medical term that means to set a broken bone. When a doctor resets a broken bone, he realigns it and then puts it in a cast for about 6 weeks. During that time, God does the actual healing. Your job is to find broken people who need a second chance and help to restore them.